In the next 1 minute, you want to lift up your voice and begin to thank the Lord and bless the Lord for your life. You want to consider all the things in your life and begin to give him glory and give him praise. That is why we came here today. Lift up your voice right now. We worship you. Thank you, O God. We bless you. We give you glory, O God. Where would we be if it had not been for your grace, O God?

seconds. Catch this thing. Catch this thing. You see, it is God who calls for the things that are not as if they are. We are not here just to thank God for what he has done for us. We are here to praise and worship him for what he's about to do. The greatest level of the display of our faith is not in knowing what God is doing, but knowing what God can do. See, in the next few minutes when we are here, don't take this time for granted. See the way I'm singing it. Listen.

the presence of the Lord in this place. The Lord has been here from beginning till now. Come on, just lift up your heart. I don't know what your challenges are. This morning, when Pastor was talking, he said that the Lord is going to start his miracle working power here tonight. I sense a move of the Lord strongly in this place. You don't want to joke. If you're a child, just don't joke with this time. Just lift up your hand to the heavens. I don't know what your personal issues are. Some of the things you need the Lord to move on your behalf. Right here on Mount Zion, you want to lift up your hand. Talk to the Lord yourself. The Holy Spirit will hear you. Talk to the Lord yourself. 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

0: Can I get a witness here? That business is not by your strength. Oh, me mabo. Hallelujah. Put your hands together for Jesus. Am I want you? Man of God, I want to thank you, sir. It's a great blessing to be here.
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0: I don't think by then any one of you knew me. But for me to be here this morning is something I don't take for granted. Thank you, sir. God bless you, sir. Thank you. The Lord will bless you, but he will use me. So thank you, sir. God bless you for having me. New Spring, God bless you. Put your hands together.
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2: 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Let your worship rise like incense before him. Somebody open your mouth and just pour out your heart to him. You want to give him the fruit of your lips tonight. Lift your voice, lift your voice, lift your voice, lift your voice. You are holy. You are awesome. You are righteous. Come on, somebody. Open your mouth and bless him. Bless him, bless him, bless him, bless him, bless him. Bless him, bless the Lord, oh my soul. Come on, somebody. Bless him.

0: words you're going to speak this year all throughout.
1: Your goodness is running out.
0: I don't know what bad things are happening in your life, but speak these words. Your

I want you to focus on that negative thing you think is happening in your life and keep saying, your goodness. Maybe keep repeating itself, that failure. But you want to speak, your goodness is running after.

that when the songwriter says, God has been faithful through his life, it did not mean that there were no struggles or challenges. It is easy for you to just say how faithful God has been when everything is rosy and working. But would you still be able to have the faith and the boldness to say, God, you are a good God, even when it doesn't look the way you expected it to be? I never understood the scripture, Romans 8:28, that says, all things. Sometimes I ask myself, God, this situation is not one that I can speak well of. How is it good in my life? But his word says all things. The Bible did not say all things are good, but it says they work together. You see, there are times that you need a little of the bad to understand how important or how good he's been. You see, sometimes when you experience goodness of God so much, you get to a point where if you're not careful, you start being entitled. And anyone who is entitled many times starts being ungrateful. When a man understands that what they carry is just a gift given to them where they are stewards of, each time you are grateful for it. The fact that I gave you my house for many years and I traveled and I never came back for a while does not mean you own it. I still gave it to you to take care of it.

0: Only if you will closely look at the situation, you would realize that the hand of God is there. 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
0: Because many times I realize he loves me so much, he will not allow anything that terrible to happen to me. If he allowed it, then there's something that he's trying to bring my mind, or on something he's trying to teach me. If you look closely at that situation you call negative, you'll be amazed at the victory that will come out of it. How would you be able to say that you overcame when you never faced any challenge? You are not an overcomer if you face no challenge. So it does not matter what is happening around you. Can I tell you this, that if only you will look at it close, you realize that God is in the middle of that thing. He's running after me. Maybe you failed that paper many times, but that if you pass, men will know that you did not do this with your strength. Because by strength shall no man prevail. You have your part to play, but many times when the hand of God is part of the strength that you put in, it's complete. I want you to focus on that thing that you think is not good in your life. And I want you to speak the goodness of God over it. That people may have seen that in your life and think it keeps repeating itself. Sometimes it's so bad, people start calling you by it. Sometimes it's so bad when you're around, they don't want to mention it because they feel you feel bad. There's a woman who was childless for so long that if people want to talk about children and she's around, they don't want to talk about children. Because all of a sudden, they've labeled her that because she doesn't have a child, she will feel bad even when children are mentioned. But that will not be your story. Your goodness.
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0: to thank him tonight. Just thank him. Just thank him. Thank the King of Glory. Father, we thank you for tonight. We give you praise and glory for this opportunity.
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0: Thank you. 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

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Thank you. Thank you. 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Thank you. Thank you. Thank you. Thank you for your goodness. Thank you for your faithfulness. Thank you for your kindness. Thank you, oh God. We bless your name.

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I'm not asking for anything. All I'm saying, your name is a strong tower. Oh, you know you can actually hide under the name.

0: As we kept singing the song, I heard in my spirit there are people here who used to spend a lot of time in God's presence by themselves. They used to pray so much. But lately you feel like the fire is going down. Now when you wake up to pray, it's really difficult for you. On many occasions, you come to church, everyone knows that you pray in church, but when you go back, it's really hard for you. Sometimes God wakes you up and then you go back to bed. But you didn't used to be like that. And you've been struggling with that thing. I don't know, but I hear the Spirit of God say, this is the time. There's some fresh fire that He's pouring on His people. If you're like that here, lift your hands. Lift your hands. Prayer has become difficult for you. You can pray when you gather like this, but when you're by yourself, it's hard for you to get up and pray. You used to get up and intercede. But now just some few minutes, 2-3 minutes, you just want to go back to bed. But God says, I'm raising
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0: Ones that will stand and intercede. Lift your hands if you're like that here. Lift your hands. There's a fresh fire that is coming to you now. Now. You feel it in your spirit like the burning sensation. Oh, that is the fresh fire. It's coming. It's coming. It's coming. It's coming. It's coming. When you leave tonight, you will not be able to hold yourself. The whole night, the Holy Spirit will be burning inside of you. It's coming. Oh, fresh fire is burning inside of you. That spirit of prayer is coming back on you again. Hey, hey, hey. Come on, open your mouth. Open your mouth. Open your mouth. Yeah.

0: Father, we thank you tonight.
1: Till I see his glory. 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
0: I believe that the glory, say.

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1: I will pray till the glory comes out.
0: Till I see a change happening around me.
1: I will pray.
0: As a saying that you've not prayed until you started seeing solution.

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1: Back to Brendan Rinder. I want you to open your mouth. If there be anything, you know, we all have things in our lives that sometimes we, at a point, accept that they are part of our lives. Because we have applied every solution we can. And at a point, we give it and say, it's fine. Let it just be around. Since it's not killing me, it's fine. But it's not. Many times the reason why we give up on it is because we've tried every solution possible. It could be something that is with us, or something that is in the family, or something that you're dealing with. I want you to close your eyes tonight. And I don't care how big that thing is. It may look impossible to you, but it is not impossible for God. And I want you to speak to that situation. God I serve is greater than you. He that is in me is greater than that situation. You're not only asking God to do it, but you want to speak with authority God has given you. Speak to that situation. Speak to it. Oh, the God who is for you is greater. Speak to that situation. It comes to an end tonight. That challenge comes to an end tonight. That hindrance comes to an end tonight. That lack comes to an end tonight.

0: Father, in the name of Jesus, we lift up these hands as complete surrender. We lift it up to say we trust. We leave these hands to say we surrender to you. And we lift these hands to say we yield to you. We confess, Father, that you are our God. That for all the days of our lives, like Joshua said, we and our house will serve you.
1: Joy.

Amen. The Lord bless you all. That was so excellent. Our lives cannot be the same. Intimacy is an intentional thing. You will have to get in there. There are things that are in the intimate place that can't be seen outside. So you really have to be intentional about your intimacy. Tonight we want to love the Father. We just want to honor Him. Many times we falter, but His love is so deep that He does not allow us to be destroyed. And that is what we have come to do tonight. Just love Him. Just honor Him. Thank you, Lord. Kala baharo zeleve shopra di vesti kala baha. 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Shamadoza deleve keria tola baha.

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Kolish tabanako barada.

this morning we acknowledge that you are holy, that you are the Lord God Almighty. The earth is full of your glory. Well, 39 minutes after 4 a.m. Joy 99.7 FM. 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This is your daily devotional right here. We're live on Facebook. We're grateful to God for giving us the gift of life. This morning, to Him alone be all the glory. And to Him be all the praise. And to Him be all the adoration. Father, we are grateful this morning. We bless your name. We give you praise. This morning, wherever you are, let's observe the protocols of His presence. He said, enter His gates with thanksgiving and His courts with praise. This morning, thank the Lord. Give Him the glory. Give Him all the praise. This morning, give Him all the honor. This morning, exalt His name. This morning, just go ahead and love the Lord as we bless Him this morning.

for redemption, thanking him for salvation. Had it not been for the Lord, this morning celebrate the Lord that he has redeemed you with his own blood, that today you can stand in his presence without a sense of guilt, a sense of condemnation, and a sense of inferiority, that by the grace of God, the nature of righteousness is your portion. This morning, exalt his name. Lord, thank you for redeeming my soul. The Bible says, let the redeemer of the Lord say so. Thank you for my husband. Thank you for my wife. Thank you for the children you have given unto us. Thank you for the work of our hands. Thank you for preservation. Thank you for protecting us. This morning we give you praise. We give you glory. This morning lift your voice and exalt the name of the Lord.

Thanksgiving mood. You're thanking the Lord for a new week. That God has given you the privilege of seeing a new week. This morning, express gratitude. That Lord, I'm grateful that you have brought us into a new week. The Bible says that he brought them out, that he might bring them in. There is something God has brought you into this week. And the Bible says that every good and perfect gift cometh from the Lord. I believe that is something glorious. Thank you for a glorious week.

want to thank you, Lord. Well, we want to pray. Three prayers. Number one. The Bible says that wisdom is the principal thing. Then he said, therefore, get wisdom. One of the ways we acquire wisdom is by asking the Lord. He said, if anyone lacks wisdom, let him ask the Lord. There are different dimensions and expressions of the wisdom of God. There is a wisdom for marriage. There is a wisdom for academics. There's a wisdom to run your finances and to run your career. This morning you are asking the Lord. Lord, fill me with your wisdom one more time. Fill my children with your wisdom one more time. Empower us with your wisdom. Jesus said that a greater than Solomon is here. That means that he's more wiser than Solomon. He's the source of the wisdom of Solomon. This morning, ask the Lord that he will fill you with his wisdom in all departments of your life. The wisdom for your academics, the wisdom to raise your children, the wisdom for your marriage, the wisdom for your health. Lord, fill us with your wisdom. The name of Jesus. And

all areas of your life. The name of Jesus. The second prayer we're praying, the Bible says that, and in all your getting, get understanding, the ability to comprehend. You know, Paul prayed for the church in Ephesus that the eyes of the understanding will be enlightened, that they will know. This morning you are asking the Lord. The Bible says of the sons of Issachar, they understood the times and they knew what Israel ought to do. Lord, this morning we receive understanding, enlighten the eyes of understanding. The Bible says the entrance of the word giveth light to the simple. Brings understanding to the simple. The name of Jesus. Fill me with understanding. Ask the Lord.

God empowers men to excel, to rest upon his life. I pray for the wife and the children, that you will favor them and honor them, that they will walk in your will and in your ways. So you are praying for someone you know. This morning, lift your voice. Prayer must not always be centered around you and for you alone. No, there is what we call the prayer of intercession. That's one of your priesthood responsibilities. You intercede. This morning, pray for a family, for a couple, for an organization, a company. Pray for all the men, the women in multimedia, that you will bless this great organization. This morning, lift your voice and pray. Ask the Lord concerning someone you know out there. This morning, pray.

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They may not know you are praying for them, but the God who rewards faithfulness will surely reward you. The name of Jesus. Listen.

a word of blessing into their lives. The name of Jesus. Thank you, Heavenly Father. We give you praise. Now, finally, today is the 28th of September, right? 29th, 30th, September is over. The Bible says that better is the end of a thing than the beginning. This morning you are going to declare that I am ending September gloriously. I am ending September with a testimony to the glory of God and to the praise of my Maker, the name of Jesus. That I am ending September in praise, in good health, knowing what to do in the month of October, the name of Jesus. September is ending in a glorious way for my business, for my marriage, for my career, for my health, the name of Jesus. Declare that word. The Bible says that you will have whatsoever you say. It says, say to the children of Israel that as they have spoken in my hearing, so will I do. Numbers 14:28. Confession is one of the ways we express our faith. If you shall say to this mountain, be thou removed and be thou cast into the sea, and you will not doubt in your heart, but believe the things you say, you will have whatsoever you say. The continuous declaration of the word of the Lord. September is ending gloriously for my marriage, for my family, for my finance, for my health, for my career. The name of Jesus. Lift your voice.

to your husband. Kwajue Champo, September is ending gloriously for you. Say to your wife. Ajua Mansa, September is ending gloriously for you. Say to your children that you are ending this month on a good note. The name of Jesus. This morning, prayer, sir. Prayer and professor. The name of Jesus. Multimedia, you are ending September gloriously. The

the name of Jesus. I can see some people on Facebook. Mavis Dona. Yeah, you are ending September gloriously. The name of Jesus. May God give you a last minute testimony this month to the glory and to the praise of his name. The name of Jesus. There shall be no evil occurrence. The next 2 days, we secure your going out by the voice of the blood of Jesus. We decree that you saw the beginning of September, that you will see the end of September, that you will cross over into the month of October as the Lord liveth. You will end this month well. The name of Jesus. Kwame Amua, you are ending September well.

this month in praise. The name of Jesus. This morning declare that way. That I am ending September well. Gloriously. The name of Jesus.

Oh, thank you, Father. So we'll be getting into the Word of God shortly. But Lord, we're grateful for answered prayer. We give you praise. We give you glory. Thank you, Heavenly Father. We honor your name. We bless your name. In Jesus' name, remember, Joy Time in His presence is brought to you by Amasha Partners Limited and iCare. So I'm going to be sharing something briefly with you. Something that I believe is going to be a blessing to all of us. So you want to ask the Lord. You want to ask the Lord to speak to you. That God should grant you understanding of His word.

Thank you, Father. Let's pray. Father, this morning we're grateful. Thank you for giving us one more time the opportunity to hear your word. Your word is life. We ask that, Lord, you will grant us the principles and the power that will enable us to do your word. Thank you, Holy Spirit. We give you praise in Jesus' name. Amen. And I want to share what I call, it is your responsibility. It is your responsibility. And my foundational text is from Judges chapter 11. We're going to be reading from the verse number 19 to 24. Judges chapter 11 from the verse number 19 to 24. It is your responsibility. Then Israel, Judges chapter 11 from verse 19 to 24. Then Israel sent messengers to Sihon, the king of the Amorites, king of Heshbon. And Israel said to him, please let me pass through your land into our place. This was when they left Egypt. They were on their way to the promised land. And they requested that these kings should allow them to just go through their land to the promised land. The Bible says that, but Sihon did not trust Israel to pass through his territory. So Sihon gathered all the people together and camped in Jahaz and fought against Israel. You know, in life, whether you like it or not, there are things that will fight against you. There are things that will fight against your marriage. There are things that will fight against your career. There are things that will fight against your vision. There are things that will fight against your health. There are things that will fight against your finances. Whether you like it or not, there are things that will come against you. Now look at the story. The children of Israel requested that the king should allow them to go through their territory to the promised land. They were not going to take the land of the Amorites. They were on their way to the land that God had allotted to them. The Bible says that the king of the Amorites, Sihon, gathered his army together and they fought against Israel. That I came to ask you to allow me to go through your land. Now this one to be fight. They fought against Israel. Now look at it. The Bible says that. And the Lord, verse 21, Judges 11, 21. And the Lord, God of Israel, delivered Sihon and all his people into the hand of Israel. This is God's part. God delivered the king, his army, into the hand of Israel. And Israel defeated them. You see, Israel did not say that, we are waiting for God to do something. And listen, God's part is already done. God's part is already done. What did God do? God delivered the king, his army, into the hands of Israel. It was not a physical manifestation. But God said to Israel that these people, they cannot stop you. Go and defeat them. The Lord delivered the king, his army, into the hands of Israel. And Israel defeated them. You see, when you hear that Israel defeated them, if you are not careful, you will not understand that there was a fight. Israel fought. They fought. That means that, people of God, it is your responsibility to ensure that whatever promise God has given to you, it is your responsibility to ensure that you claim it, that you possess it, and that you take it. You see, God did his part. He delivered Sihon and all his people into the hand of Israel. And Israel defeated them. Now, listen. God has given you marriage. God has given you work to do.
God has given you air to breathe. God has given you a mind, a brain. God has given you the ability to read, to study. It is your responsibility to use these things that God has given you to ensure that your destiny is productive, to ensure that your destiny is not wasted. It is your responsibility. Okay, you can imagine a parent takes the child to school. That is what grace has made available. Then the child sits in the school doing nothing. There is a prophecy on the child. I can tell you on authority, that child will fail, somersault and fail again. Why? The child is not taking responsibility and not understanding that it is his or her duty to do what? To study. To do what? To study. It is your responsibility. People of God, look at our nation. God has given us resources. Natural resources, human resources. It is our responsibility to harness all the resources we have for the development of the nation. The Bible says that God delivered the king, his army, into the hand of Israel, and Israel fought and defeated them. Everything that God has given to you and I, we have to use it. We have to use it. We have to ensure that it is appropriately applied for our benefit and for the benefit of mankind. Verse 22. They took possession of all the territory. Judges chapter 11, verse 22. So after they defeated Sihon, his army, Israel took possession. Israel took possession. You see, everything according to the scriptures, everything we need for life and godliness, God has made it available. It is your responsibility. It is my responsibility to take possession. Now, for instance, the Lord has made your healing available. The Bible says that by his stripes, 2,000 years ago, your healing was paid for. It is your responsibility to take possession. He said, on Mount Zion, there shall be deliverance, there shall be holiness, and the house of Jacob shall possess. It is your responsibility. Jesus has made peace available. He has made joy available. He has made

0: responsibility to ensure that just as God gave the king his army into the hand of Israel, and Israel fought and overcame them and possessed their land, it is your responsibility to fight. Oh, yes. But what kind of fight? Now, Paul announces to Timothy that I have fought the good fight. That is 2 Timothy chapter 4, verse 7. He said, I have fought a good fight. Then he tells Timothy in 1 Timothy chapter 6, verse 12, that fight the good fight of faith. Then he said, lay hold on eternal life. People of God, the weapon that enables us, the key that enables us to possess what God has made available is our faith. That is the key. Faith. What is faith? Faith is obeying the word of God to prove, to demonstrate that you believe God. I repeat it again. Faith is obeying the word of God to demonstrate and to prove that you believe God. Number two, what is faith? Faith is the name given to the actions we take based on our conviction and our belief in the word of God. Faith is the name given to the actions we take. The actions we take. Remember, God gave the king, the army, into the hands of Israel, and Israel fought and defeated them. It was the responsibility of Israel to fight. It is your responsibility to fight. Fight for your marriage. Fight for your business. Fight for your health. Fight for your career. Don't sit and say God will do it. No, God has done what he must do. It is your responsibility now to rise and to fight. That's why when you read through the Old Testament, God will always tell Israel, arise, possess. That means that wake up. Put on your strength. Take the actions you have to take. Make the necessary move and ensure that what I, the Lord, has done, you can also be able to do your part and take possession of it. People of God, God's responsibility is accomplished. It is now you and I, our own responsibility to possess it. Let me finish the verse 20, the verse 23. And now the Lord God of Israel has dispossessed the Amorites from before his people Israel. Should you then possess it? Then look at what he said. Will you not possess whatever Chemosh your God gives you to possess? So whatever the Lord our God takes possession before us, we will possess. Now what is Japheth saying? Jephthah is saying that, look, you this Amorite, if your God, Chemosh, gives you something to possess, won't you possess it? So look at it. God brings you the food. Is it God's responsibility to put the food in your mouth? No. God's responsibility is that he has provided. Your responsibility is to put the food where? In your mouth. Now, what I'm saying is that there's a partnership. God's part is constant. Now, it is your responsibility to possess the victory, to possess the health, to possess the peace, to possess the joy, to possess the favor. It is your responsibility. Why? God has made it available. He gave the king, the army, into the hands of Israel. Israel fought them and overcame them. It is time to fight. What kind of fight? The good fight. Of faith. Stand your ground. Hold on to your faith. This is what the word of God has said. I believe it. I meditate on it. I speak it and I act on it. And I will never move because God, his word can never fail. The Lord bless you. In Jesus' name. Amen.
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This morning you want to ask the Lord that He should empower you. That you will take responsibility. Absolute responsibility. The name of Jesus. Lord delivered the king Shihon, his army, into the hand of Israel. They defeated them. Israel fought them. They defeated them. Lord, grant me grace. That's like going to the bathroom and praying and say, Lord, with you all things are possible. Bath me now. It is your responsibility. The grace to take responsibility. Look, it is your responsibility to silence the works of the devil. Because Satan has been defeated by your Lord. So it is your responsibility to ensure that he remains under your feet. You say, hey, this is a no-go area.

It's enough. The name of Jesus, I take responsibility. God will give you the vision, but it is your responsibility to develop the strategies, the plans, to be able to actualize the vision. As a nation, God has done his part. It is not now that God is coming to give us gold or oil or land. God is not going to create a new land. Whatever we need as a nation, God has made it available. It is our responsibility to ensure that we maximize our resources to develop this great land. God has given you a marriage. It is your responsibility to ensure that it works. God has given you the children. It is your responsibility to ensure that below a certain age, your children are not allowed on social media. It is your responsibility. How do you give a phone to a 9-year-old child? For what? Google Meet for where? Where the child will be meeting, you'll be amazed. It is your responsibility to track

0: responsibility. The name of Jesus.
1: And let's do it for him. Come on.
0: Grant me grace to take responsibility. The Lord has given you the mind, given you work to do. It is your responsibility to think through, think well. What does it take to develop and to grow this business? What strategies do I need to deploy for this business to flourish? It is your responsibility. God has given you a body. How do I keep this body fit?

they have told you that you have to reduce the carbohydrate. Benku is when you ask how far much you are. Hey, yes, we. Hey, Maba. Maba, Maba. It is your responsibility. God has given you a car. It's your responsibility to learn how to drive. And to drive according to the rules. A lot of the things we blame the devil. If we take responsibility. The grace to take responsibility. The name of Jesus. Lord, empower me. The grace to take responsibility. The Lord delivered the king Sihon, his army, into the hands of Israel. They fought against them. They defeated them. The name of Jesus. Today, whatever is fighting against you, the Bible says, but thanks be to God who gives us the victory in Christ and force your victory. The Bible says that God leads us in triumph, always leading us in triumph. This morning declares that you are triumphant. The name of Jesus. You are a triumphant saint, a triumphant believer. The name of Jesus.

We give you praise. Well, let's get interactive this morning. What have you learned? What are you going to do? You know, every time you receive God's word, the word of God must inform you. The word of God must transform you. The word of God must show you what to do. It must inform you, transform you, and show you what to do. When you read John chapter 6, verse 6, the Bible says that Jesus knew what to do. There were 5 loaves of bread, 2 fishes, 5,000 men, minus women and children. That was the only church the women's number were not recorded, because I'm sure they were more than 5,000. But the Bible says that he knew what to do. You know, when Peter preached the first sermon after the day of Pentecost, the people said, look, you are talking too much. What shall we do to be saved? Kojo, are you getting it? What shall we do? What do we do? Then Peter said, okay, repent. Receive Jesus. And you'll be baptized. Then he said, So what shall we do? So let's get interactive. 030-221-6541. I think it's been a while I mentioned the number. 030-221-6541. And our WhatsApp line is 055-111-1997. Send your birthday wishes. Let's know what you have learned. Share something with us. Inspire us. Encourage us. 030-221-6541. This one says a happy belated 60th birthday to Miss Evelyn Lotsu, Deputy Director Finance and Admin of Ghana Immigration Service, Head Office. Saturday 26th September 2026 was your 60th birthday. The Lord bless you and keep you. The Lord honor his name in your life. May God preserve your life. Your latter years will be glorious.

0: This one says, belated happy birthday to Mrs. Jessie Osaibia Dazi, also from Mame of Christ Temple Baptist Church. Hey, Christ Temple. When I saw the Christ Temple, I said, okay, there's a Baptist in addition. It's the same temple. That's right. Community 22 in Tema. From Abokuma Wendy Harvey Ewusi of Tema. The Lord bless you as well. All right. Everybody come on. So do we have a caller on the line? All right. We do. Let me say, God bless you and a wonderful morning to you.
1: Thank you, Kojo.
0: How are you, please?
1: But it's good. I'm doing well.
0: Praise God. Let's hear you, please.
1: By the way, my name is Abuja Jackson.
0: Yes, sir, Mr. Jackson.
1: For this powerful message this morning, I learned that I should pray, but I should also work very hard so that I can get money to take care of my family. Thank you very much.
0: Thank you for your call this morning.

You know, I mentioned to you that I believe strongly that September is going to end in praise. So we are going to praise the Lord. And I want you to sing, dance, celebrate the Lord. If you are driving, concentrate, but be shaking your head whilst you are praising the Lord. He's worthy of all.

This one says, good morning, Pastor Kojo. Today is my daughter's birthday. The name is Emanuela Oyimanyakwa. We pray for God's wisdom that she will grow and realize every potential that God has deposited in her. And may she become profitable to humanity in all her ways. We release her as a blessing to her generation and beyond. In the name of Jesus, Emanuela Oyimam Yakwa, the Lord bless you. This is from your... It's from Dada Yaboa. Okay.

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Lashibi. For the Grace and Oil Conference 2026 began yesterday. Reverend Prince Lloyd Nyako. And Lady Theodora Nyako. The Lord bless you all. I'm going to see you tonight. 7 p.m. Charis Temple. Lashibi. Grace and Oil Conference.

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The Church of Pentecost, we are possessing the nations for the Lord. I like that. We're possessing the nations for the Lord. Wow. That's very powerful, you know.

4 minutes, you'll be receiving Rhapsody of Realities from Christ Embassy. Thank you so much, Pastor Kojo Echampo, for the wonderful production. Next time I'll be your producer and you come and do the program. You are a pastor. So next time I'll be the producer and you'll be sitting here. Is that okay? Great. You are well able. That's right. Thank you so much. Keep your dials locked up here. Right after Rhapsody of Reality, the Super Morning Show team will be here, serving you the best breakfast. The Lord bless you. The Lord honor you. I pray that God will grant you an amazing week. I'll be with you tomorrow morning, 1:30 a.m. on Atmosphere of Victory, sitting in for Pastor Mike Niabusi. The Lord bless you. Let me say congratulations to Minister David Osabute, the music director, ICGC Zoe Temple. Did your live recording, 12 songs yesterday. Awesome. And then a wonderful morning to Pastor Edwin Datsen. This Far By Grace concert happened yesterday as well. The Lord bless you all. Hey, Kojo. You know, there's an expression, your words, oh, yeah. So when I say ICGC, you say, even though you are not in our church, but we are members of the same body, you know. That's right. I love you all. God bless you. Have a wonderful, wonderful, wonderful week. And I'm out of here.

0: Hello, our dear listeners. Welcome to today's Rhapsody reading, Monday, 28th September. Pastor says, know the gospel more than anything else. Our theme scripture is taken from Romans chapter 1, verse 16. For I am not ashamed of the gospel of Christ, for it is the power of God unto salvation to everyone that believeth. Pastor says, as a Christian, if there is anything you must know in this world, it's the gospel of Jesus Christ. There is no knowledge more important, more transformative, or more eternal than the gospel. It's the message of life, the revelation of God's righteousness, and the unveiling of his salvation for all mankind. The gospel of Jesus Christ is much more than information to be memorized or doctrines to be explained. The gospel is life. It's the word of God concerning Jesus Christ, who he is, and his mission, what he came to do. If your life is inconsistent with the provisions of Christ in his gospel, then you haven't really understood the gospel. True understanding of the gospel will cause you to live in and experience the full blessings thereof. Pastor says the more you understand the gospel, the more you become its manifestation. Your life will express Christ naturally and effortlessly. Your words, your thoughts, your responses, and your conduct will be aligned with the message of Christ because the gospel has been inculcated into your spirit and into your consciousness. It's like what the Apostle Paul said in 2 Corinthians chapter 3, verse 2. Ye are our epistle written in our hearts, known and read of all men. Your life becomes a living letter. Men will read Christ through you. They will see the reality of the gospel in your character, in your love, in your faith, and in the excellence of your walk with God. Pastor says, this is the result of giving yourself wholly to the gospel. Every fiber of your being becomes synchronized with its message, and you speak out of that abundance. So, know the gospel more than anything else in life, for it's the power of God unto salvation. Romans chapter 1, verse 16. Please say this prayer after me. Dear Father, thank you for granting me understanding of the gospel to experience its transformative power in my life. My whole being is inundated with the truth of the gospel, and my life is the living expression of Christ. My words, thoughts, and actions are in sync with your divine will. In Jesus' name, amen. For further study, please read 2 Corinthians chapter 3, verse 2 to 3, Philippians chapter 1, verse 27, 1 Corinthians chapter 9, verse 16, and Colossians chapter 3, verse 16. God bless you. If you want to make Jesus the Lord of your life, please repeat this after me. Oh Lord God, I believe with all my heart in Jesus Christ, Son of the living God. I believe he died for me, and God raised him from the dead. I believe he's alive today. I confess with my mouth that Jesus Christ is the Lord of my life. From this day, through him and his name, I have eternal life. I'm born again. Thank you, Lord, for saving my soul. I'm now a child of God. Hallelujah. This podcast was brought to you by Christ Embassy. If you were blessed by this podcast, please contact us on the following numbers: 0244-211-623. 0244-211-623. God bless you.
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forever and ever. Thank you, O God, for how far you've brought us. And our joy this morning is that we're counted amongst the living, which means that heaven definitely has a plan for us. Good morning. And how are you doing this morning? How was your weekend? I believe you had a lovely one. Well, I had a great weekend. Ready to be a blessing this morning. My name is Winston Amwa. And on behalf of the team, we say thank you very much for choosing us here on the Super Morning Show. You know, as always, we're excited that you spend your mornings with us right here on the Super Morning Show. And this morning, we have a very, very important conversation coming up. Because for all of us who use vehicles, this is a must-listen-to conversation. Now, did you know that parking in front of a building's entrance or exit could actually take you to jail? Yes, it can. And as all contained in LI 2519. And also the fact that if you park in a loading area that's reserved permit holder bay on slip roads, hard shoulder, or near junction, bend, or crossing, you could also go to jail. But let me just ask you, have you taken your time to read LI 2519? That's Ghana's new road traffic rules. Well, if you haven't,

But this morning also, we are interested in how some 500 results were altered at the University of Professional Studies, Accra. I'll also tell you more about how Ghana could have a national airline within 18 months. As always, we do the show with you, so get on to X, use the hashtag JoySMS, then on WhatsApp 055-111-1997. Coming up is the news at 6 with Mami Esinyamicha Thompson.

0: Hello, good morning. 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Also live on myjoyonline.com, X Spaces and YouTube. This morning, academic activities in public, basic and senior high schools expected to be disrupted today as a nationwide strike by three major teacher unions take effect.
1: Don't intend calling in off. We are invited to the ministry. We attend that meeting. At that meeting, we want to ensure that what we have asked for is put on the table.
0: With more, the Education Ministry is expected to engage the unions today in an effort to address the outstanding issues. Also this morning, motorists have just 14 days to settle or challenge traffic fines under the new traffic tech system or face a 1% daily increase on fines.
2: We have given full leverage of 14 days to decide to go to court or pay. You cannot get any service on your license or your vehicle if you go to DV.
0: In business,
3: industries warn of increases in prices of goods and other products following the hikes in transport fares over the weekend.
0: These and more with me, Mamie Sinyamiche Thompson. Stay for details.

0: This morning, academic activities in public, basic and senior high schools are expected to be disrupted today as three major teacher unions, NAT, NAGRAT and PRETAG, strike over delays in negotiating a new collective agreement and paid salary adjustments and the failure to implement allowances for teachers in deprived communities. NAGRAT says teachers will remain out of the classrooms until government addresses their needs. Listen to NAGRAT President Jacob Anaba.
1: Yes, the strike is in full force. We don't intend calling it off. We are invited to the ministry. We attend that meeting. At that meeting, we want to ensure that what we have asked for is put on the table, and then there's a decision as to when it will be fulfilled before we can call off the strike. Even calling off the strike will take some time because we need to meet our various council for them to give us the go-ahead before we call off the strike.
0: Meanwhile, Education Press Secretary Hashmin Mohammed

0: says the ministry is expected to engage the unions today in an effort to address the outstanding issues.
1: Well, these are liabilities that this current government has inherited. And because government is a continuum, we have not hesitated to continue to engage them. So the compensation of teachers, it goes beyond the Ministry of Education. It is a collaborative effort between the Controller and Accountant General Department, the Ministry of Education, and then the Fair Wage and Salary Commission. So this goes beyond the Ministry of Education alone. So the Honorable Minister on Monday intends to create another platform for all of them to engage again to see how best we can resolve the issue.
0: Away from education, motorists cited under the new traffic tax system will have 14 days to either pay their fines or contest their offences in court. Director of Research, Education and Training at the MTTD, Chief Superintendent Alex Obeng, indicates that defaulters will face a 1% daily increase on the outstanding fine. The system, which takes effect on October 1, will use technology to detect and track traffic violations. Here excerpts from the probe.
2: We have given full leverage of 14 days to decide to go to court or pay. In other words, decide to contest or pay.
3: Okay.
2: You pay your fine, your penalty, and then you are okay. And don't do it again. And if you don't, the 15th day, you become a defaulter. And therefore, the fine will be compounded by 1% every day. And you cannot get any service on your license or your vehicle if you go to DVL until you are forthcoming with what you owe the state.
0: Now, about 300 inmates screened at the Kumasi Central Prison were diagnosed with prostate-related health problems, according to the Prostate Health Foundation of Ghana. Here excerpts.
4: And here we call them inmates. They need our help. That's why we are here to present these items to them. Moreover, their health is very important and the key to the society. They have the family members, but the family members cannot come here and take them to hospitals and all those ones. So we are here to help them in terms of providing health care to them. And most of them, we are the inmates, the men's side, the female, the men's side, I think the female is here. So we are doing a prostate screening for them, liver screening, all kind of screening for them, so that it can support them. After doing the screening, maybe somebody is sick or somebody is not feeling well there, then we prescribe some medicine for the person. Because we have doctors here. Who will do that for us?
0: Well, still on health, for 28-year-old trained nurse Patience Apel Owusu, graduating from nursing school was meant to begin a promising career. But stage 5 chronic kidney disease has instead left her fighting for survival from a hospital bed. In this special feature, Life on Hold, our human interior of our health desk explores patients' struggles and the growing burden of kidney failure in the Ashanti region.
5: I always compare myself to them. If not sickness, I've also been working by now. I always feel sad about that too.
6: The once active, vibrant and abled young woman now relies on her mother for everything. She was full of energy with the potential to become a nurse and serve her community.
5: When I look at the old me, I was very active. Always have an aspiration to work hard. But due to this sickness, I can't do anything on my own. I can't go anywhere. Even when I look at my certificate too, I cry.
6: Confined to a bed on the floor, she battles fluctuating body temperatures and severe physical discomfort as she cannot lie down comfortably for long periods. Patience has lived with this condition for the past 4 years. Though a donor is available, the cost involved in the surgery and the palliative care is estimated at $100,000, an amount patients cannot afford.
0: Ukrainian President Volodymyr Zelensky has put Ghana and 46 other countries on alert, warning against its citizens being drawn into Russia's war against Ukraine. Addressing the 81st United Nations General Assembly in New York, Mr. Zelensky said Russia is using nationals from 47 countries in the conflict.
7: We know that Russia uses citizens of 47 countries in its war. In this war, Ghana, Nepal, Zimbabwe, Cuba, Belarus, Sudan, South Africa, many, many other. And from time to time, we receive requests to send particular POWs back home. And through their videos from our drones, we also see people dying on the battlefield who are not Russians. You know what Russia is doing with your people. It's your citizens. Take care of them and do not let them end up on another front. Do not let Putin drag you into this war.
0: And just before we head out, the Third Republican Bank Joint News Habitat Fair Clinic ended on a positive note at the Junction Mall in Nongwa after 3 days of strong patronage, expert engagements, and access to a wide range of home ownership and property solutions. Stephen Mensah reports.
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8: Yeah, I think that's a very good discount that I'm getting here. And it's like everything just in a cluster. So here, whatever they're looking for, you can easily just get it.
9: So far, so good. I think she's just taking us through some of the things they have here. And I've also taken their contacts because I'm actually working on something. And I would need some CCTVs for the place. So she's taking me through and we are going to talk more.
3: For exhibitors, the mini clinic is providing an opportunity to put their products directly before prospective homeowners. Listen to some of them at the fair.
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12: See, now Winston.
11: How you doing, man?
12: I'm doing great. How about you, too?
11: As you can see, God is still taking very good care of his children. I believe you had a lovely weekend.
12: Oh, yes, I did. You glory to God.
11: Great. And we're grateful to all of you who joined us at the Junction Mall for the third mini clinic of the Republic Bank Joy News Habitat Fair. Thank you very much. And we're with you on your home ownership journey. You know, we look forward to the next clinic, and this time around the next clinic could probably be outside Accra.
12: Absolutely.
11: I'm looking forward to that one. Yeah?
12: Oh, yeah.
11: I'm told that that probably could be in Ho. I don't know, but I'll let you know as we move on. But this morning we have a very, very important conversation. Now, Winston Taki, are you aware of the new road traffic rules, LI 2519?
12: It's a serious one. But okay. I was there when they launched the report. And if you go through the details, trust me, it's quite likely everyone will be found liable at the end of the day.
11: Good. So this is what we're going to do this morning. We're going to be sharing with you the list of offenses that could send you to jail. Please pay attention, because we're sharing with you the list of offenses that could take you to jail. Now, did you know, for instance, that if you engage in double parking, you could be a candidate for jail? Yes. Yes. Oh, yeah. And this morning, we're going to be joined by the MTTD. They would explain everything to us. Look, it says restricted use of bus stop or taxi stand. Using bus stop without authorization, you could go to jail for 30 days. Stopping or parking buses or taxis outside designated stops, 30 days. And if you park contrary to traffic sign or within prohibited distance of junction, you're going. If you park in front of building entrance or exit, or where you are in, you're going. So stay with us this morning. We're going to be explaining everything to you. And in case you have any concerns or you have questions, please do send them in advance. Send them to us on X. Use the hashtag JoySMS. Then on WhatsApp, 055-1111-997. But also coming up this morning, UPSA, some 500 results altered. And we're told those students have their graduations put on hold. But who really was behind that? And what does it tell us about our psyche as a people? We'll get into that conversation here on the Super Morning Show. And Ghana to have a national airline within 18 months? Well, fine. We'll tell you more about this here on the Super Morning Show. Who gets the trumpet this morning?
12: I think we should give the trumpet to the cocoa farmers. Good for us, because last week Cocoa Board announced an increment in the cocoa FOB price from literally 41,392 to 42,400 Ghana cedis per ton. And this is a big announcement. They are quite pleased about the new increment because they've been waiting for it for quite some time now.
11: Okay, so to the cocoa farmers, we say
12: trumpets.

0: Now coming up in business, industries warn of increase in prices of goods and other products following hikes in transport fares over the weekend. Meanwhile, the Bank of Ghana Governor Dr. Johnson Isiama promises full disclosure on associated costs and all procurement covering the issuance of upgraded Cedi notes from November 3rd. Also, Cocoa Board set up a special purpose vehicle, Cocoa Capital PLC, to aid 16.4 billion domestic fundraising as it targets almost 700,000 tons of production for the next crop season. We have these and more coming up. My name is Winston Taki. And out to our first business story. Industries are worried that the increase in transport fares could lead to a spike in prices of goods and that they produce here in Ghana. This is coming after transport operators increased fares by 8% over the weekend. The chief executive of the Association of Ghana Industries, Sir Chum Akwaba, says some of them cannot continue to absorb the rising cost of production.
1: Businesses cannot absorb every increase indefinitely. The extent to which costs can be passed on will depend on a number of factors. One, the level of competition in the market, the proportion of transport costs in its total cost structure, and its possibility or ability to improve efficiency elsewhere. For manufacturers in particular, we are always dealing with several cost components: energy costs, raw material, finance, logistics, taxes, and so on and so forth. So if transport costs continue to rise, some businesses may eventually have to review their prices.
0: Sir Chum Akwaba is the chief executive of the Association of Ghana Industries. Moving on, Chamber of Oil Marketing Companies is warning of serious challenges for their members in terms of continuous supply of fuel and possible collapse. This follows Ghana Revenue Authority's plan to roll out new Customs Act, which will see a chunk of their industry tax payment passed on to oil marketing companies, leaving out bulk oil distributors. Dr. Rivers Odupon is chief executive of the Chamber of Oil Marketing Companies.
2: We believe that if there was proper stakeholder engagement, we wouldn't get to where we are now. It's not too late to go back to Parliament to rectify the areas that need to rectify it, because we as a chamber or industry also want the best for the country. What the line of action is not limited to whatever the industry will decide. That one is an open book. But we want to tell the government that we cannot be king for a ride. It is a very important act that requires stakeholder engagement, and for that we want to be heard.
0: Dr. Rivers Nopon is chief executive of the Chamber of Oil Marketing Companies. Now, the Bank of Ghana Governor, Dr. Johnson Isiama, has promised full disclosure on costs and associated procurement covering the issuance of the upgraded Ghana Cedi notes. The Heritage Series bank note, which will come with sophisticated security feature, will be issued from November 3rd. The Bank of Ghana Governor noted that every expenditure will be accounted for.
3: So these are budgeted for. It is something we planned since last year, and so we budgeted for it. We have everything documented. It is audited to the full, and it will be reflected in our 2026 financial accounts. So you get to have a record of every expenditure we make on the exercise in our financial accounts.
0: Dr. Johnson Isiama is the Bank of Ghana Governor. Meanwhile, economist Professor Patrick Isumin has described planned currency upgrade as critical to check counterfeiting while downplaying the cost concerns.
4: It's common to see after a few years when there are new technologies to update the security features of the currency. So this is not monetary printing. It's just going to replace one hour note. I think it's a standard thing to do that, you know, you have to keep ahead of the game, because when some features have been in the system for a while, you should expect that criminal elements will begin to learn, and at some point you'll be able to mimic the currency. So you can't just look at the cost implications of that and forget the potential cost of people counterfeiting the currency. I think it's a balance. So yes, you have to incur some cost to issue the new notes. But I think it's better that we do that than to allow the currency to be in the system for so long that people are able to counterfeit it.
0: That was economist Professor Patrick Esumi speaking there. Now, moving to the cocoa sector, Cocoa Board has set up a special purpose vehicle to aid its domestic fundraising program for the purchase of beans from cocoa for the next crop season. This is what Joy Business has picked from some industry competitors. There is more in this report.
5: This is part of several measures that Cocoa Board is instituting to give some fresh assurance to domestic and external investors that it is opening a new page when it comes to how it utilizes these funds that it raises from the international market for the purchases of cocoa beans in the country. Cocoa Board is trying to raise about 16.3 billion Ghana cedis from these investors. 86% of these funds will be done through commercial papers, and the remaining being finalized through bonds. It will be done in tranches, with the first one targeting 4 billion Ghana cedis, the second one targeting 4 billion Ghana cedis as well, and the last tranche will be about 6 billion Ghana cedis. Cocoa Board is hoping to use the beans sold. Meanwhile, Cocoa Board is looking at hitting a production target of almost 700,000 tons. In a separate development, cocoa production has reached 771 tons, exceeding the original target of 650 tons for this year.
0: That was a Business Desk report. Moving on, Vice President Professor Jane Nana Opokuagyemone is pushing for improved lending to small businesses by banks due to their impact on the larger economy. The Vice President said this during the commissioning of the new state-of-the-art head office of Absa Bank Ghana in Accra.
6: Absa's operations across mining, agribusiness, and small and medium-sized enterprises position the bank in sectors that are central to Ghana's economic transformation. Their growth will be critical to expanding domestic production, strengthening our industrial base, and creating sustainable employment. A strong financial sector must grow alongside these.
0: Meanwhile, the managing director of Absa Bank Ghana, Dr. Edward Bochi, said the bank's board would continue to provide oversight needed to ensure the institution remains strong, well-governed, and responsible.
7: Today, we commission a promise. A promise that began about 110 years ago when this bank first came into Gold Coast. We've lived through independence, economic ups and downs, through tough times, through the era of the passbook, and now open banking. We are not just 110 years old. We are 110 years trusted. Our history is simply not one of how long we've been here. It is a history of the impact that we have made. And to try for 11 decades is a testament to our drive and the efforts that all of the teams have put in.
0: That was the managing director of Absa Bank, Dr. Edward Bochi. Now to some update on the market. Government returned to oversubscription of its treasury bills as it exceeded its target marginally. The Bank of Ghana auction result showed that the government recorded 7.5% oversubscription. There was more in this Business Desk report.
8: According to the auction result, the government received 2.9 billion Ghana cedis of the bid, but accepted about 2.8 billion Ghana cedis of the bid tendered. The target for the auction was estimated at 2.75 billion Ghana cedis. The 91-day bill was the most subscribed, as 2.07 billion Ghana cedis of the bid were tendered. This represented 75% of the total bid. However, the bid accepted was 1.8 billion Ghana cedis. The 364-day bill saw bids of about 876 million Ghana cedis of the bid tendered. The uptake was 497. For the 182-day bill, 702.95 million Ghana cedis of the bid were tendered. The bid accepted was estimated at 520 million Ghana cedis. Meanwhile, interest rates were mixed on the yield curve. The yield on the 91-day bill remained unchanged at 4.69%. However, that of the 182-day bill declined by 11 basis points to 6.37%. Also, the yield on the 364-day bill went down to 9.83% from 9.98%.
0: That was a Business Desk report. Accounting and financial firm PwC Ghana has appointed its current assurance leader, George Ahin, as the new senior country partner in PwC Liberia. Mr. Ahin will also be responsible for several Francophone countries in sub-Saharan Africa. He is taking over from Vish Ashagbo, who retired in June this year after 26 years of service. Mr. Ahin brings on board more than 23 years of professional services experience with PwC across Ghana and the UK. Let's find out how your investment will fare on the Ghana Stock Exchange this week from Kathleen Dagi of Databank Research.
9: Last week, trading activity on the stock market ended with 5 gainers and 9 laggards. The top gainers were DigiCut, CPC and ETI, while Clydestone, SIC and MTN Ghana declined. Driven by the price moves, the Ghana Stock Exchange Composite Index declined to a year-to-date return of 58.3%, while the Databank Stock Index weakened to a year-to-date gain of 72%. Weekly turnover increased to 145.8 million Ghana cedis after trading 25.5 million shares across 34 counters, with MTN Ghana accounting for 93.6% of the market turnover. This week, we expect the share prices of MTN Ghana, Cal Bank and Access Bank to increase, while Goyal and GCB Bank decline. For the Joy Business Report, Caitlin Dazi of Databank Research.
0: Commodity markets, crude oil is selling this morning at $107.92 a barrel. The price of gold is still going down on international market, trading at $4,108 at an ounce. Cocoa is up and is going for $5,619 a ton. And now to the currency market. The dollar this morning is going for 11 cedis 66 pesos. That's the rate some of the major commercial banks are offering to their clients. The euro is going for 13 cedis 28 pesos. The British pound, on the other hand, is trading at 15 cedis 44 pesos. The forex bureaus, on the other hand, are selling a dollar at 12 cedis 20 pesos. And that's all for business, Winston.
10: Thank you very much, Winston Taki, for joining us with the latest in the world of business. Our inspirational song for this morning is one by Team Eternity Ghana, Faithful, led by Joe. And so, let's enjoy our inspirational song for today.

0: 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Good morning, Kwakwashanti.
1: Good morning, Winston. How are you doing?
0: Oh, as you can see, God is still taking very good care of his children.
2: Yes.
0: Nadede Tete, good morning.
3: Good morning, Winston.
0: And how are you doing?
4: I am doing okay.
0: Oh, you're doing okay. We thank God for your life.
4: Yes.
0: Kwakwashanti, let's get into our safety tip for today.
1: Yes, good housekeeping is a safety control. A clean filling station is not just about the appearance. Waste, oil, loose materials, and unnecessary objects can contribute to slips, trips, fires, and blocked access during emergencies. Keeping the forecourt clean and organized is part of preventing accidents. Safety is everyone's responsibility. Manage the risk before it becomes an incident.
0: Okay, which means we can learn how to say it right now. Brought to us by Kingdom Books at Kingdom. Quality and affordability are their hallmarks. Societe Generale Bank Ghana, the future is you.
5: Something must be done.
6: You say either, I say either.
7: Let's say it together. Digital. D-I-G-I-T-A-L. Digital. Not digital. And never jigital. The G in this word adopts the J sound. J as in George. Digital, an adjective derived from the noun digit, which comes from a mid-15th century Latin word digitus. Now, this referred to fingers and toes. Back in those days, much as it happens today, people counted numbers less than 10 on their fingers. These numbers became known as digits. Later, in the 1930s, when computing was invented, all calculations relied on digits, so the word digital was coined and started to enjoy widespread use. Now, please note that at no point in this beautiful story was the word ever pronounced as digit, and most certainly not jigit. It was, is, and shall forever be digit. So, say it right. Say digital. Try it in a sentence and see how it feels on your tongue.

0: So now you know how to say it right. Let's get into the newspaper. Before we do, let's say thank you to Kingdom Books and Societe Generale.
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0: Let's get into the newspapers now. The newspaper review brought to us by Syntex Tank, Aya Strong, Aya Tough, Kettle Charcoal Toothpaste, Happy Smile, and Star Oil, quality and affordable fuel for all.
1: Daily Guide, GBA slams Yoko over attempted NPP lawyer's arrest. An arrest over social media insults. I don't know about them. Mahama speaking in the United States. And excitement builds as Accra hosts AG World Congress. Two adult senior high school students convicted for assault and minority backs teacher union strike.
2: The Daily Graphic newspaper front page, U.S. and Ghana health pact humiliating. President Mahama justifies rejection. Also here, cocoa producer price up by 1,008 CDs to 42,400 CDs per ton. And Okwuapehene urges citizens to unite for peace and development. And finally, MIF explores greater participation in mining value chain. That's it for the Daily Graphic.
1: Yeah, the new publisher, NPP chairmanship race, don't drag Baumia into this. Juwai slams rumor mongers and shut up or be arrested. Minority accuses government of targeting MPs over cocaine probe. Teacher strike over arrears. And finally, a Jakun will unite NPP, win back supporters, Henry Korte declares.
2: All right, let me bring you other papers. This is the Custodian newspaper front page. Cocoa price betrayal as government gives farmers 63 CDs increase. Also here, NPP calls 63 Ghana CDs cocoa price hike sakawa. And 49.1 million Ghana CDs NSB trial. Edu Buahene and wife have no case to answer. Atachia tells court. Teacher unions declare nationwide strike. And then MCC to renew ties with Ghana as MIDA revives development partnership. That's it, Custodian.
1: The news center. Three wins Prados in MTN at 30 promo draw at KGT Italy. It's Prado Pa.
0: Say good morning to Kenansan.
1: Kenansan?
0: Yeah, he understands. Just say good morning, Kenansan.
1: Mr. Ken Ansan, good morning.
2: Hey, let me also greet him. Why? Mr. Ansan, good morning.
1: Lordina Champions Investment in African Women, telecoms paid 30.9 billion city taxes in 4 years. Cocoa price should be 2,968. Not 2,650, that is the NPP. And cocoa price up by 63 cedis per 64 kilogram bag, but cocoa bought silence on world price and exchange rate used.
2: The publisher, Ejaku fires up NPP, says NDC deception is catching up. Edubua in a trial defense demands acquittal prosecution case in Tatas. And 2,650 cocoa price, government has shortchanged cocoa farmers. That's according to the NPP. And hardship allowance raw, minority backs teachers. That's it for the Ghanaian publisher.
1: The Chronicle newspaper, Bell of Amagedon. Gideon Boakun warns against over-reliance on gold to fix FX, and Atacha tells court no evidence to nail Edubuahene. Free him. Interior Minister spokesperson calls Nkokon Kitinkete critics fools. Revelation 16:16, and they grabbed them and they gathered them together to the place, which in Hebrew is called Armageddon.
2: Armageddon, last battalion. Did you ever say that when you were young?
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1: 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I resigned 5 months ago, Bank of Ghana governor explained gold board exit. And Third Republic Bank joined News Habitat Fair Clinic ends on a high note after 3 days of strong patronage. And this one, let me say good morning to Jojo Kobina. He understands. He will be listening. The Ghana Armed Forces said September 28 to 30 for documentation, body selection, and teacher unions to meet government today over nationwide strike.
2: The City Newsroom, well, they say new economy to boost local production and create jobs. That's according to the Finance Minister, Dr. Kassia Latofo.
0: What role will the 24-hour economy play in the new economy?
1: I'm sure we'll get to know.
0: No, that's not for you to answer.
2: All right. Because for a moment, I was wondering.
0: No, that's not for you to answer.
2: Because the people say...
0: I know that Raymond Akwa is listening, so the Finance Minister is listening. I'm just asking. The role that the 24-hour economy will play in the new economy.
2: Well, other stories here. Domestic guests account for bulk of accommodation demand in Ghana. Interesting. And also NPP, their Congress coming up, concerns over delegates register investigated and corrected. And DVLA defends delinquency charges on expired driver's license. And final one, Mahama, this is attributed to the president, listing 10 SOEs will curb political interference.
1: Yes, let's get into the stories then.
0: Yes, let's do.
1: This Friday, Cocoa Board released the price for cocoa. And the stories on page 2, cocoa in the news center, cocoa price up by 63 cedis per 64 kilogram bag, but Cocoa Board silent on world price and exchange rate used. A story by Elvis Daku says the Ghana Cocoa Board has increased the producer price of cocoa for the 2026-2027 season by just 63 cedis per 64-kilometer bag, taking the price from 2,587 in the last season to 2,650. The adjustment means that cocoa farmers will receive 1,008 cedis more per ton, with a ton comprising of 16 bags of 64 kilograms. The producer price per ton has therefore increased from 41,000 cedis to about 42,400 cedis, representing a 2.4% increase. But the story says the announcement has been left without critical information undisclosed, raising questions about how the 71% producer share was calculated and the basis on which the new farm gate prices was determined. But still on this, the MPP is also speaking in the same paper. The NPP has challenged the new cocoa producer price of 2,650 per 64 kg bag announced by Cocoa Board, arguing that the price should actually be 2,968 cedis based on the 70% producer price requirement under the Cocoa Board Act that was passed by Parliament Act 1182. Dr. Isaac Yaopoku, co-chair of the NPP Policy Committee on Agriculture, said the 2,650 price represents only 63% or 2.4% increase over the previous 2,587, which was given to cocoa and farmers. And he says that's a short change of cocoa farmers. Well, the government itself passed a new law that says give cocoa farmers 70%. You need to put on the table all the indicators so that people can calculate and see whether or not you're giving them 70%.
0: You see, and that's the essence of democracy, mm-hmm. transparency. Mm-hmm. It's very, very important. Mm. Open up. Let's see. Once we see, then we can ask you questions. Mm-hmm. What if you do things in an opaque manner? And this is the point. Look, the Ghana Gold Board, even with the mineral, that we say all minerals in this country belong to the state.
1: Mm-hmm.
0: So if we give you any lease, that's how we give you a lease. So because you're mining, it belongs to the... Even that one, that we say that everybody must route it, you know, must sell to the Ghana Gold Board.
3: Yeah.
0: Gold Board would advertise its rate. You know what they do? They have a exchange rate that they advertise. If you go to their website right now, you see. And they are buying it. Why is it difficult for Cocoa Board to also sell in a way that farmers will be happy? Cocoa Board says, oh, we are giving free fertilizer. That is, you are still keeping their money. Give them their money and let the people do what they're supposed to do. Yeah. I don't know why it's difficult. I mean, look, this colonial handling of cocoa should cease.
3: Yeah.
0: Allow the farmers to be free.
2: They need their freedom.
1: Mm-hmm.
2: Well, let me bring you the Ghanaian Times newspaper. This is in relation to promoting healthy diets. And it's a story attributed to Professor Latte. In fact, it's on the front page of it. And the story, main story is on page 12. And it says, she's saying that we should impose taxes on unhealthy foods. So an adjunct professor of nutrition at the University of Ghana, Professor Anna Latte, has called for the imposition of restrictive taxes on unhealthy foods as part of efforts to create a healthier food environment in the country. Furthermore, she said there was the need to restrict the advertisement of unhealthy products such as fast foods, junk food, sugar, and unnatural soft drinks as a means of tackling poor nutrition among all brackets of the population. I mean, if this is done, it's going to have a huge impact on the food industry. We've seen that sometimes the most affordable foods, sometimes, not all the time, sometimes the most affordable happen to be the most unhealthy. We also have many instances where very affordable food is equally healthy as well. But as individuals, beyond taxes that we place on food, you equally have to take your personal responsibility with regard to what you are ingesting and what you are taking in, essentially. So,
0: you know, the last time when I was at my lay hypertension doctor book launch by Professor Ernest York, after everything they told us, they had served, you know, dinner. And someone said, oh, for once, cheat. You can cheat for once. You know, because then we had been schooled on what to eat, what not to eat, and everything. And here you are, you see everything. Well, as for me, I left because I didn't want to cheat.
2: Absolutely.
0: On that day. But you're right. I mean, we must be... You see, your food is your medicine.
2: Your food is your medicine.
0: And your medicine should be your food.
2: Yeah.
0: Eat right. Mm-hmm. Let's get into other stories.
1: Yes, don't drag Bawumia into this. That is the allegations that Dr. Mahmoud Bawumia is supporting this candidate or that. Joe Weiss is slamming rumor mongers. The story is in the publisher, the new publisher. Former First Deputy Speaker of Parliament, Joseph Oseus, who has called on MPP stakeholders to stop invoking Dr. Mahmoud Bawumia's name in the party's national chairmanship context, warning that the practice undermines both the flag bearer and the integrity of the internal election. Speaking in an interview monitored by the new publisher, Mr. Oseus, popularly known as Joe Wise, dismissed claims that Dr. Bawumia is opposed to Boakyin Jakoh's chairmanship bid as entirely false. Quote, Dr. Bawumia has not said anywhere that he doesn't want Boakyin Jakoh to become MPP national chairman. Unquote, Joe Wise said. The former Bekwa MP pointed out that certain people within the inner circle of Dr. Mahmoud Bawumia accusing them of spreading misinformation against a Jakoh. It is people around him who are behind those claims. They want a chairman they can control, so they are trying to poison the minds of delegates against Ejakun. Joe Wise, who serves as a senior campaign advisor to the Ejakun campaign, argued that using the flag bearer's name to influence the outcome of the chairmanship race disrespects both Dr. Bawumia and the delegates who will cast their votes come this Saturday, October 3. So, yeah, the race is heating up.
2: Yeah.
1: And, of course, in the last week, a lot of this will come up, propaganda or not. This is what the flag bearer wants. This is what can lead the party to victory and all of that.
2: Yeah,
1: the delegates themselves will decide on Saturday.
2: Absolutely. So. That is the main poll, isn't it?
1: Yeah.

0: Speaking of Ejako, he's also talking about the NDC. He's we know that he's a former NDC. All they have resorted to, as they are fast losing faith with Ghanaians, they have resorted to arrests and intimidation. This particular point reminds me of the conversation we had with Felix Kwachi Fosu about 2 weeks ago, when we asked him whether, you know, there are people, whether he believes that their government is losing favor because of some of these, you know, arrests. Because when you patrol the streets of social media, many people say this is how a party or a government loses favor with the people. He says, no, that's not the reason people would vote, because of arrests, among other things, where people flout the laws. Must be arrested. But the president himself says, well, these things, in Gao, we say, echi imbotu. But before I know it, people have been arrested.
1: You know, there's Lawrence Rees. He wrote a book, Selling Politics.
0: Yeah.
1: There's a quote that I love so much. He says, feelings that are formed by emotions cannot be dislodged by mere reasoning. Because he makes the point that propaganda must be entertaining. Because whatever you do, if people are emotionally attached to something, if they think about something in a particular way, it is not your reasoning that would dislodge that. So, yes, you know, you can have all the conversation, oh, but this person, by the time the person is thinking about it the other way around, you're not there. Listen to what the president said. Okay, I think I have that sound here. This President Mahama, let's listen to him.
2: Really, I don't mind the insults, but all of us have to decide, what do we want to do with TikTok? I can tell the IGP, we can go to cabinet and say, lay off. Let anybody insult anybody. Let's leave it a free for all. Don't arrest anybody for anything they say. We can do that. But is that what we want?
3: No.
2: I said, what we should do is, Ghana Journalists Association, you saw the letter from my executive secretary, Media Foundation for West Africa, bring all the stakeholders together and hold a workshop or a forum, and let's all collectively take a decision on what we want to do with the new media. Should the police get involved or they shouldn't get involved? How do we regulate it? You come out and tell us. Because really, for me, sometimes sometimes the police can go to the extreme, and you never know. Once you start arresting, you don't know where to stop.
1: So that's President Mahama.
4: You see where he ended? Once you start, you don't know where to stop. It's a very tricky slope. And that is why I'm always concerned. Because you see, the thing about the arrest for insults, because then somebody is making a judgment in his office or on his bed. Okay, arrest this person, but don't arrest this person. There are no objective standards for which you can go after people. So that is why the president himself, he sees that danger when he says that you don't know where to stop. Because why would you arrest person A and not arrest person B, even though they are all insulting? Who is going to say this insult is worse than that? You see, but talking about insults and everything, because there's something, this morning teachers are on strike. I mean, for those of you whose children are in the big, big international schools like Winston, you don't have a problem this morning. But Saito government institution, teachers are on strike. The story is in the Daily Guide. The Minority Caucus on the Employment and Labour Relations Committee of Parliament has backed the decision of three major teacher unions to embark on an indefinite strike over, quote, government's failure to address outstanding conditions of service. NAGRAT, NAT, and PRETAG have declared industrial action over delays in negotiating a new collective agreement and other outstanding demands. The minority says he had taken note of the union's concerns and described them as issues relating to already agreed conditions of service with government through the Fair Wages and Salaries Commission and the Controller and Accountant General's Department had allegedly failed to implement. If you go on my online as well, you see that the minister is expected to meet them this morning. We'll see how that will go, because students just went to school, in SHS in particular, and then you go and then you just have to stay in the dormitory because teachers are on strike and
1: you
4: all
1: see,
4: of that.
1: Yes, and that's the problem. Ordinarily, I would say when people go on strike, I say if your employer is frustrating you, sack your employer, quit and go. But when it comes to teachers, when
4: onye, it comes onye to ofi.
1: Doctors and nurses, I say take care of them.
0: Yeah,
1: you see, negotiate with them. Because to be honest, ordinarily, if someone says, "Oh, I want to go on a strike," I say, "Why don't you fire your employer, quit and go home?" But these people, we need them.
0: Yeah, they are the foundation. Mm-hmm. They are the foundation. So it's important that we listen to their concerns. We hope that they are able to reach some level of a middle ground, let's see, so that the children don't suffer at the end. As Kwaku was saying, sometimes it's the most vulnerable that are the recipients.

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4: Coming up from the BBC World Service, the interview, conversations with the people shaping our world. With me, Justin Rowlatt, the BBC's climate editor. For this episode, I speak to Estelle Brachlianoff, chief executive of environmental firm Veolia. Founded in 19th century France as a water company, it has grown to become a multi-billion dollar corporation across five continents in energy, water and waste services.
5: We're operating in very water scarce areas such as Jordan, Chile, Australia, just to name a few. And we've, over the years, developed technologies and know-how to be able to ensure you have safe water, resilient water at the tap every single day. Water is a key critical infrastructure that we have to think of as we should protect it.
4: Estelle Brachlianoff, hear more on the interview after the news.
6: BBC News with Emily Thomas. More than 2,000 police officers have been deployed to quell violent protests at a university campus in the state of Punjab in northwestern India. Demonstrations began after unproven claims circulated on social media that a female student had been raped at a hostel run by the private Lovely Professional University in Phagwara. Here's Azadeh Mashiri.
7: Reports of the alleged rape in Phagwara began circulating on social media last week, and students claim no action was taken by the university. In response, they stormed university property over the weekend, lit fires, clashed with police, and blocked a major highway. Classes have now been suspended for 10 days. Lovely Professional University, one of Punjab's largest private universities, has claimed the allegations are a false narrative designed to tarnish its reputation.
6: In Britain, five men remain in custody on suspicion of explosive and terrorism offences after a major incident near a Royal Air Force base used by the US military since March to launch attacks against Iran. President Trump said the men had planned to cause significant damage. Counter-terrorism police are understood to be investigating whether Iran is linked to the incident. A cordon remains in place and more than 80 households are unable to return home. The US ambassador to Beijing says President Trump offered to sell weapons to China during discussions with President Xi Jinping about US arms sales to Taiwan. David Perdue was speaking to the program Fox News Sunday days after Mr. Xi made a state visit to Washington.
8: President Trump's already approved $11 billion. There are continuing conversations about other sales. He and President Xi talk about that every time they get together. But President Trump continues to say, hey, we sell arms to other people around the world. He actually asked President Xi would he like to buy some at one point. But our support for that has not changed. We don't support independence and we don't support coercion.
6: The White House later said that the U.S. had no plans for any arms deal with China. Ethiopia's army chief has accused Eritrea, Egypt, Sudan and other powers of backing armed rebel groups in northern regions of his country. Field Marshal Berhanu Jula's remarks are the first since a sharp escalation of fighting last week in the Tigray region. He said Eritrea was supporting the rebellion to weaken Ethiopia. Eritrea and Egypt have both denied the accusation. Thomas Makwana reports.
9: Field Marshal Berhanu Jula's comments follow reports of a telecommunications and financial blockade of Ethiopia's northern Tigray region as a battle for strategic towns continues following an escalation of hostilities last week. Communications blackouts make it difficult to know what is happening in Ethiopia, but drone and ground fighting is believed to be continuing on the fifth day of this renewed conflict, raising concerns about the safety of civilians.
6: BBC News. Residents of the Yangon region in southern Myanmar say the military has ordered a significant rise in conscription quotas. They say military committees have ordered each ward there to provide 8 recruits for the next conscription round, up from 2 recruits in previous batches. Myanmar's military has been trying to defeat pro-democracy resistance groups since it seized power in a coup

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0: And that's Kofi Kinata with Sweetie Pie here on the Super Morning Show on Joy 99.7 FM. Monday morning, 16 minutes after 7. DJ Obet. Anyway.
1: The greeting has worked. Yes, the greeting has worked.
0: Yeah. I told you.
1: You see?
0: Wow.
1: Yes.
0: Chief Ken is here.
2: Let me give me the keys to the car.
0: Oh, but you too. How can Chief Ken, the man was driving to work now.
2: Chief Ken can do a lot of things. Place one call and say, oh, I'm almost there. Please, can you move one brand new there to the car park?
1: Please, my own, I like it in black, please.
0: You people, it was a trap I set for you.
2: It's a
0: conversation
2: a trap
0: I had with Chief Ken.
2: Relax.
0: Anyway, well, look, this morning we're joined by ACP Alexander Obey for a very important conversation about the new road traffic regulations. And this morning we're sharing with you things that could take you to jail.
1: Yeah.
0: Yes. LI 2519. If you engage in double parking, oh boy, you could end up in jail.
1: If you wash your car and repair cars on the road.
0: On the road. 30 days.
1: Unless people don't see some free land. And before you know it.
2: That one day we have to implement it well. Because even Kokomlemle, if you just turn left here, you're going towards the tour circle.
1: Challenge.
2: Several roads have just been taken over.
1: Just been taken over by mechanics.
0: Yes, this morning, the conversation is on the offenses that could send, that would send many drivers to jail.
1: Yeah.
0: Have you read them? Do you know them? Stay with us here on the Spawning Show because ACP Alexander Obing is joining us to explain everything to us and also answer all your questions. Now, he is Director of Education, Research and Training at the Motor Traffic and Transport Department of the Ghana Police Service. So stay with us here on the Super Morning Show. But this morning also, we're interested in happenings at the University of Professional Studies, Accra.
3: I'm very sad, very, very sad to submit this report to you at this very august congregation. Unfortunately, get under consideration, witnessed a very, very unfortunate incident, which to me is not the first time, but this time the magnitude is very, very significant. Chancellor said, some unscrupulous students and some unscrupulous individuals breached our system by hijacking our system and changing results in our system. Chancellor said, with the robustness of our ICT, hardworking director of UPSA ISTD, Mr. James Amina and his people, who, through their commitment and sacrifice, were able to identify each and every result that was changed in our system. Please, let's put our hands together for Mr. James Amina, the head of ICT, and asking them to do things right. There were moments for one whole week we have to be speaking around midnight and have to keep them awake to get the system back from those unscrupulous young ones of ours. Chancellor said, I am happy to also inform you that the culprits have been identified. Yes, yes. And I've been informed. Chancellor said, I've been informed that over 500 results were changed by 178 students. And after the investigations, a number of them have come to confess that indeed they paid monies to unscrupulous people to change their results. Others also denied, whilst others also confessed that they collected money from their colleagues. This is highly unacceptable.
0: Indeed, highly unacceptable. That's the situation at the University of Professional Studies, Accra. Fortunately, these students, were caught and their graduation put on hold.
1: 178 of them.
0: Yes.
1: 500 and over results altered.
0: Yes.
1: That is scandalous. And we're told that this is not the first time, but it's the magnitude of this time's event. That's where the concern is. But for an institution as huge as UPSA, this could have, credibility issues for them. And we hope that they are able to resolve it and make the system very robust such that this will not happen again.
0: You're very right. That's something that should happen. But first of all, why would students feel that it is right to not study and alter their results? What makes a student think that the best way to pass his education is through connections? the fact that he or she would not study and just go and alter his result. Look, I want to hear from students. I mean, Kokwashan, to you, are still a student, but you have passed that level. We want to hear from students. They should tell us, I mean, they're thinking, what would make a student want to do this? Because for as long as I remember, students, some are engaging in examination malpractice. There are those who want APO, they want questions. You know, when I was at the university, there were times that, you know, people would say, we're in APO, then everybody's trying to, I mean, why? Why do we behave the way we behave?
2: In fact, recently, WASI students were beating teachers because they will not allow them to teach.
1: To cheat.
2: Yeah, it's there. They beat them because they feel like they have a certain entitlement to cheat. And in the papers, there's this story about Adan students who have now been convicted for assault after they beat their student up. There's a lot of,
1: there's a breakdown in the system somehow.
2: There's a lot of issues that we have to really deal with because it is bringing our education to the brink of a lot of credibility issues. And just like Nandi says, I mean, if this goes out internationally and you're applying for any program outside of Ghana, I mean, they pick your UGPS certificate, how do they trust that the grades on it were properly earned? You know, so UPSA, this should not be something you should just be talking about. It's like you should be taking serious action with. People should have been handed over to the police by now. People have come to confess, and
0: that's why someone sent me and this message says, why should graduation be put on hold when they should be sacked?
2: Yeah.
0: Clearly, if you didn't pass and you decided to go and alter your results, you have no business continuing. But tell us what your own thoughts are here on the Super Morning Show. Join us on X, use the hashtag JoySMS, then on WhatsApp 055-111-1997. 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
1: Enjoyment. I know that some people have been postponing their enjoyment, but after a thorough examination, it has been discovered that too many Ghanaians like postponing enjoyment. 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Okay, sochi sika, hey, loli. So go to your area shop, buy as much Ideal as you want and let the milk flow wherever, whenever. You deserve it, eh? My sister, my brother, you deserve it. Well, this advert is FDA approved.
0: Now, this message says, I completed my undergraduate at the University of Ghana in 2007. I filled two papers, econometrics 1 and 2, and earned a second class lower. I didn't graduate due to the two papers I failed. My yearmates told me why I was worrying myself. They told me that classes were bought at the registry. Just have the right amount and you will be sorted. My ex, her TA told her to sort him out for him to easily pass her. This was the University of Ghana, Legon, between 2003 to 2010. Oh, okay.
1: Start maybe today.
0: Well, from now until the end of October 2026, Bank of Africa is offering short-term loans at very slim rates to salaried workers. 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
0: This message says, please find out from the MTTD officer about the parking of vehicles, bikes and bicycle on pavements for sale. So then some road from Caprice traffic lights to Kwame Nkrumah interchange. Should that not be an offense too? Okay, we'd ask all of those questions.
1: Right,
0: keep your
1: ass
0: questions coming here on the Super Morning Show. But when we return after these messages, we'll bring you sports, food for thought and birthday messages here on the Super Morning Show.
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4: Hello, Winston Amua. Only 4 games into the Ghana Premier League season, and Kotoko's coach is already gone. I will tell you a bit more.
0: That's why I saw the listen. Thank you, Eric.
4: Thank you very much. They say he requested to leave, so they granted the request. Going back to South Africa.
0: Eric Tinklad,
4: I had it. But they say he has another job there, so he's going to take that job. So they say that job is more important than the Kotoko.
0: Yeah, he has been fired.
4: Good morning to all of you. Welcome aboard to the Joy Sports Center with me, Fentio Tahir Fentio. Coming up,
5: Mafu goes past Enchi, puts one through for Sana. He goes past Danlad, a chance for a second. Indiana have doubled their lead.
4: 10-man Agenda Stars handed Kumasi Asante Kotoko their first defeat of the season, beating them 2-0 at the Babaya Sports Stadium on Sunday in a match week 4 fixture. Hours later, Kotoko announced the departure of head coach Eric Tinkler, who requested to leave for personal reasons. The South African spent just 9 weeks in charge at the club, overseeing 4 league games, winning and losing 1 each and drawing the other 2. He also led them to Democracy Cup victory over rivals Accra House of Folk. Reports in South Africa say that Tinkler is set to take over as Durban City head coach after receiving a lucrative offer from the PSL side. Meanwhile, Indiana FC head coach Samuel Bodu has praised his game plan after guiding his side to victory over the Porcupine Warriors.
6: Tactically, it was a very good game. Both teams played well, but we came with a tactical plan, and the boys did it perfectly. Yeah, I told them they should concentrate, because everything is concentrated. The goals that we considered is lack of concentration during the later part of the game. So I told them, so this game, they have to focus and then concentrate till the end of the game. I think that worked perfectly, and then they shouldn't sit back. They should always come for an attack. They should, when they sit back and they break, they do the counter press.
4: That's Samuel Boudou. His team sits fifth on the table with 7 points, while Kotoko are 13th with just 5. In other matches, title holders Medeama came from behind to thrash Basake Holy Stars 4-1 to move up to 9th with 5 points, having played a game less. Port City, they continued their impressive start with another 2-0 win over Gold Stars in Bibieni that sent them to 3rd on the table. Vision FC, they snatched a late 1-1 draw at Brecon Chelsea, while Ashanti Gold beat WB United 2-1 in Obuasi. Heart of Lions, they came from behind to defeat Young Apostles 2-1, Bechem United edged Dreams FC 1-0, and Swedro All Blacks drew 1-1 with Samatex. On Saturday, Karela United, they handed Hearts of Oak their first defeat of the season in Tamale with a late solitary goal from Mohamed Zaidan. The Hearts boss Nubosa Kapo believes a draw would have been a much fairer result.
7: I think Karela created advantage through these balls, and that caused us to give them advantage to attack consistency. And what to tell, I'm really sorry, as I told, I'm not sure after this game, because we didn't create it so much, but also I didn't see so many opportunities for our opponent team, and I think we didn't deserve this defeat.
4: Yeah, Nubosa Kapo is Hearts of Oak manager. Away from the Ghana Premier League, the Confederation of African Football has annulled Edo Queens' 4-1 penalty shootout win over Ghana's Ampim Dakua ladies in the Wafu Zone B CAF Women's Champions League qualifying final played in Burkina Faso earlier this month. There's more in this report.
8: The decision follows a protest by the Ghana Football Association after the September 5th final in Ouagadougou, Burkina Faso. The match ended 2-2 after 90 minutes, but instead of playing the required 30 minutes of extra time, officials sent the team straight to a penalty shootout, which Edo Queens won 4-1. CAF says the decision breached the competition's regulations and has annulled the penalty shootout and its result. The match will now resume from extra time with a score at 2-2. The eventual winner will represent Wafu Zone B at the 2026 CAF Women's Champions League.
4: That's Haruna Mubarak's report. So that game, of course, as you heard, will continue from the 90th minute mark. Extra time will have to be played to decide who goes through to the CAF Champions League group stages. Now, still on Wafu B competition, the Black Maidens ended their under-17 Girls Cup campaign on a high with a 4-0 victory over host Cote d'Ivoire on Sunday. It means they finished second behind Nigeria in a six-team tournament after winning 4 of their 5 matches. Their head coach, Joe Nana Adakwa, was satisfied with their performances.
9: We are going to the World Cup, so right now we lost to Nigeria. So if Nigeria take the first position, we have to take the second position. So they are not weak. They are very good side. Today my girls played one of the best games. I enjoyed today's game more than any of our game. They play very good side. I'm happy to see them playing like this. This is our play, our style of play. We used to play like this. So I'm happy for the girls. They did well.
4: Jordan Adakwa is head coach of Ghana's under-17 women's national team, the Black Maidens. Let's talk about the senior men's national team, the Black Stars. They will have to do it all without captain Alexander Djiku after he picked up an injury in the defeat to Cote d'Ivoire in the Africa Cup Nations qualifying match played last week. Ghana take on Gambia here in Accra tomorrow evening, but captain Djiku has been ruled out after having to come off in the 70th minute mark in that defeat last Thursday. The team itself has been training, though. They held a recovery session at the Accra Sports Stadium on Saturday and will hold their final training session this morning ahead of tomorrow's match. Head coach Carlos Queiroz will also address the press conference this morning. But even after the Cote d'Ivoire defeat, he says that the result will not affect their performances against the Gambia tomorrow.
10: It's history. So for us now, it is just recovery. Recovery our players. We lost one player during the game, Djiku. But now it's just recover our players and be focused for the next game and win the next game on. This is what we're going to do now. Prepare the players to win the next game. This result will not affect our morale and our beliefs in our players. Doesn't affect absolutely nothing.
4: That's Carlos Queiroz. And we can find out more about his squad and team readiness at that 11:45 a.m. press conference later today. The match itself is tomorrow at 4 p.m. at the Accra Sports Stadium. Before we go, in Europe, international window continue there as well. Ireland scored three times in the first half to beat Israel 3-0 in the Nations League on Sunday. The victory came after a turbulent weekend with goalkeeper Gavin Bazunu withdrawing from the squad amid a dispute over whether the match should be played. Now, Jürgen Klopp, his wait for his first win as Germany boss continued as his side were upset at home by Greece in the Nations League. They lost that particular game by 1-0 in Germany. A really surprising result. And it means that Jürgen Klopp is still now chasing his first victory as Germany coach. Erling Haaland, he scored his 65th international goal for Norway, but it was not enough as Portugal won 2-1. In Oslo, Ronaldo was an unused substitute for Portugal in that particular game. And there was a clash of titans as well. Mikel Oyarzabal, he scored the winner as world champion Spain capitalized on two calamitous England defensive errors to claim a thrilling 3-2 victory at Wembley on Saturday. The Three Lions boss Thomas Tuchel said England was the better team despite the defeat.
11: Clearly the better team couldn't score the third. I think in this moment it would have been the decisive punch to get this full momentum and full belief into our match on top.
12: England's record against top 10 teams isn't great. It's 6 wins from 16 matches. I know you talked a lot about how the gap is getting smaller.
11: That's why I was surprised about the World Cup, because I think we beat at the World Cup 3 top 10 teams. But interesting, in the moment when we win, no one brings it up. But in the moment when we lose one, we come up with the statistics. Yeah. Okay, continue.
4: Thomas Tuchel there. And before we go, in Formula One, Mercedes driver George Russell held off Max Verstappen to win the Azerbaijan Grand Prix by just under 0.2 seconds. Two late safety cars put Verstappen within striking distance, but Russell held firm over the final 11 laps to secure the victory. The victory now cuts Kimi Antonelli's championship lead to 66 points after the Italian finished fifth in Azerbaijan. That's all the latest from the world of sports. My name is Fentu Tahiru Fentu. Back to you, Winston.
0: Thank you very much, Fentu Tahiru Fentu. It's time now for Food for Thought, brought to us by Roverman Productions.
13: Be the difference.
0: Uncle, good morning.
13: Oh, my favorite, I would just say, how are you doing?
0: Oh, Uncle, God is still taking very good care of his children. We're fine.
13: That's right. And say good morning to Fentu. And tell him he should leave me to do my presentation.
0: Thank you. Uncle says I shouldn't turn on your microphone. Okay. So good morning.
4: Good morning. I heard you. God bless you.
0: Bye-bye.
13: Winston, today happens to be the birthday of somebody who is special to us in Roverman.
0: Oh, okay.
13: Her name is Jackie Asamoah, and she turns 5-0, the big 5-0 today.
0: Oh, okay.
13: Jackie, God bless you. Jackie Asamoah. Listen, you love words and their meanings and things like that. So let me give you a treat today, because we're going to look at a word.
0: Okay.
13: All right. The Webster Dictionary defines guardrails as a railing that protests, as by preventing people from falling. A barrier placed along the edge of a highway at dangerous points. Protections against something undesirable and safeguards. Guardrails or railings prevent or deter access to dangerous or off-limits areas. We see them on the highways, as the dictionary said. We have them in factories to prevent workers and visitors from getting into dangerous areas that could be harmful to them. We have guardrails even in homes, especially along staircases, to prevent people, especially children, from falling over accidentally. We have guardrails at zoos to keep people from straying into the cages of dangerous animals and reptiles. There are guardrails in stadiums to prevent fans from invading the field and to protect the players and the referee from angry fans. Guardrails can save lives and prevent injuries, or as the dictionary says, they are protections against something undesirable, whatever the undesirable may be. They are safeguards. In recent times, the word guardrail has come into currency in reference to the methods, policies, and software used to prevent an artificial intelligence model from engaging in harmful actions, such as providing false information or exposing sensitive data or going rogue from human control.
0: Okay.
13: This morning, I'm asking, do you have any guardrails for your life? The truth is, we need guardrails for our lives, or we could be overtaken by disaster before we are even aware of it. The life of Joseph, and I like returning to Joseph because his life is so instructive in many levels. The life of Joseph in the Old Testament demonstrates what a guardrail can do for us. Joseph, as you may remember, is sold into slavery by his brothers, and the merchants who bought him take him to Egypt and sell him to Captain Potiphar. Now we are told by the Bible in Genesis chapter 39, verse 6b, that Joseph was well built and handsome, and his master's wife had a crush on him and wanted to sleep with him. She spent days trying to seduce Joseph and to get him to sleep with her. One fine day, she sends all the servants in the house away and ensures that she's alone with Joseph in the house. Then she grabs him by the cloak and says, "Come to bed with me." Now, when we read the Bible, it would seem that it was easy for Joseph to leave his cloak and run out of the house. Joseph was a he-man. I'm sure that a little struggle went on inside him. Should I do it or should I not do it? I'm sure that a part of him, at least for a very brief moment, considered obliging the woman. He was a very normal man. And as a man, I know what a temptation, a situation like that, when you are confronted with a beautiful naked woman, could be for any man. And I'm sure for Joseph. But I'm convinced that if Joseph had obliged the woman, he would have forfeited his destiny in Egypt and possibly ended up being executed on the orders of his master, the captain of the guard. Because you see, these affairs never stay hidden forever. So, what enabled Joseph to overcome the temptation? Answer: Joseph had guardrails for his life, and these were his fear of God and his sense of loyalty. He said no, not because he did not want it or did not think it would be fun or exciting. He said no because the guardrails of his life kicked in, and his guardrails were loyalty and a commitment not to sin against God or to dishonor God in any way. As the story unfolded, we know that those guardrails protected him and saved him and preserved his destiny eventually. We all need guardrails in our lives because life is very dangerous. We need guardrails because people can be dangerous. Indeed, we can be dangerous to ourselves. The Bible says the heart of man is deceitful and desperately wicked. That includes my heart, it includes your heart, and includes the hearts of anybody you would deal with. So, to be safe in this dangerous world and to be protected from our own weaknesses and the deceitfulness and desperate wickedness of our own hearts and the hearts of those we deal with, none of us can do without guardrails. And that is why I'm asking this morning, do you have any guardrails in your life? This issue has become very important to me because of the unfortunate story that is still unfolding regarding the guy who sold phones at Circle and how he met his cruel and untimely death at the hands of another man. The reports so far, though still not complete, disturbs me very deeply. I am totally devastated for his parents and his family and for those who loved him. When I first heard the reports, my mind refused to process it. It is terrible. But there's one question that keeps haunting me. The report is that he stepped out of his house at 11 p.m. to meet up with someone, a girl. And that is where, for me, the issue of guardrails come in. In the heat of the chaos of the 31st December revolution, I encountered a man who was one of the tribunal chairpersons. And he said, quote, "When I get home in the evening from work, there is nothing that makes me get out of the house till the next morning. Nothing." That was his guardrail, and it saved his life. I know people who put off their phones when they are going to sleep. That is their guardrail to ensure that they get a good night's sleep without any unnecessary disturbance. One of my adopted sisters was a high court judge. She is retired now, but her guardrail was to cut herself from all social events and never to entertain anyone whose case is pending before her

0: most vulnerable time for a preacher.
1: Mm.
0: And so he protected himself by refusing to meet anyone for counseling after his sermon. I know public figures who eat and drink only in their homes. You cannot get them to attend a party. But even if you manage to pull them to your party, you can be sure they will not eat or drink at your party. That is their guardrail, and it has saved their lives many times. What are the guardrails of your life to protect you from the traps and snares of life? What are the guardrails of your life to keep you from being set up? In other words, what are the rules you have imposed on yourself to ensure that you are protected from yourself and from any possible enemies? What are the values and principles you would never compromise on? Those are your guardrails, and they may be your protection. I cannot stress the importance of personal guardrails enough. Please don't underestimate how dangerous you are to yourself and how dangerous and treacherous people can be towards you. So put guardrails in place for your life and allow them to keep you safe. And Winston, that is my presentation for this morning.
1: Thank you so much, Ankleba White, for joining us with Food for Thought this morning. 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
2: 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Industries warn of increases in the prices of goods and other products following hikes in transport fares over the weekend. The Bank of Ghana Governor, Dr. Johnson Isiama, promises full disclosure of the associated cost and procurement details covering the issuance of upgraded city notes from November 3rd. And Cocoa Board has set up a special purpose vehicle, Cocoa Capital PLC, to aid in raising 16.4 billion cedis domestically as it targets about 700,000 metric tons of production for the next crop season. And that's all for the Joy Business Minute.

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0: 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Social media messages brought to us by Ecobank, the Pan-African Bank, and Number 10 Liver Salt, a refreshing relief. And this morning, we're going to be joined by ACP Alexander Kwekwobing, because we want to share with you, you know, the new LI 2519, the offenses that could take you to jail. Okay, the fact that if you go and wash your vehicle on the road, you know, you repair it on the road, all those things could land you in jail, 30 days. If you engage in double parking, you could also be going for 30 days. If you park at the entrance or exit of a building, see, you know, this is the entrance exit, you could also

0: 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All of these things are going to be, you know, explained in detail here on the Super Morning Show.
1: Those who have been racing as well.
0: Yes, those who have been racing also could go in for 30 days. 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
0: And on Big Stories this morning, brought to us by Telecel Connecting Energies, Lancaster University, Ghana, the only British university campus in West Africa, and Awake Natural Mineral Water, One for Life. Our focus is on LI 2519, the road traffic regulations. We're focusing on the offenses that could land you in jail. But also this morning, we're interested in happenings at the University of Professional Studies, Accra, UPSA. 500 results altered. 178 persons involved. The question is, what's become of our students? And already you're beginning to see messages of those who say, that's something that has been happening in our universities. Are we producing competitive students, or it's business as usual? Get onto X, use the hashtag JoySMS, then on WhatsApp 055-1111-997.
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0: Now, Kwabena Inhacho has a question. He says, good morning, Winston. I hope you're doing well. Kwabena, I'm doing fine. Who goes to jail when the traffic lights are not working?
1: Right at the Caprice area where one of the listeners was talking about bicycles being parked on pavement for sale and all that. That traffic light is not working.
0: Good point. ACP Alexander Obing, we'll ask him that question when he joins us here on the Super Morning Show. But keep your questions coming on WhatsApp 055-1111-997. 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And stay with us. I want to return after these messages here on the Super Morning Show. It's important we find out the road traffic offenses that could land you in jail after these. We'll be right back.
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7: Welcome back to work.
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13: The day is getting closer.
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0: on Joy 99.7 FM. And this morning, we've been joined in studio by ACP Alexander Kweku Obing of the MTTD. ACP, good morning and thank you very much for joining us.
1: Good morning, Mr. Amoa.
0: Hope you are doing very well.
1: I am.
0: We thank God for your life. 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
3: Enjoyment, enjoyment, enjoyment. Even after a thorough examination, it's been discovered that too many Ghanaians just like postponing all the enjoyment that they have to get. You work so hard, hustling every day, but you are really just enjoying the sweat of your labor. See, don't deny yourself pleasure. Ideal Milk will make your tea, your porridge, your fruit salad so creamy, so sochi. Pour that milk like the nest of kin, because sochi sika, though they buy car. So go to your area shop, buy as much Ideal as you want, and let the milk flow wherever, whenever you deserve it. This advert is FDA approved.
0: Okay. ACP, good morning once again.
1: Good morning.
0: So let's get into it. First of all, for many drivers and users of the road, what must they know about LI-2519?
1: Thank you very much for the opportunity, Mr. Amoa Anna, and good morning to compatriots everywhere. First of all, when it comes to in traffic behavior, vehicle maintenance, servicing, and use in order to enhance public health and safety on our roads, road traffic regulation plays a central role, because the behavior we are talking about, we're going to discuss, contribute to about 96% of preventable incidents of crashes, associated deaths and injuries. And therefore, issues of traffic laws are not issues that should be downplayed, because in it are standards that ensures that safer vehicles are deployed on the road, safer road users are deployed, and enhanced enforcement, among other engineering interventions that will deliver safety for all of us. And so, with the Road Traffic Act 683, with its accompanying amendments, and then the current LI 2519 of 2026 has a lot of parts and regulations together sets out certain standards for vehicle owners to comply, for drivers to also comply, and for duty bearers to also be forthcoming. And so when you're looking at the current rule or what you expect is expected of vehicle owners is to ensure that they collaborate with driver and vehicle licensing authority to come up with safer vehicles that are properly registered in a very smart way. So in this regulation we are discussing, vehicle ownership responsibility includes, and I know from next year, DVLA will be forthcoming on that, vehicles that have number plates that have RFID compliant chips in them to allow for traceability. And to that extent, all vehicle owners who own their vehicle registration numbers permanently. That is also critical for all of us to know. So on that register, or the vehicle register, in accordance with regulation, one of these LI, it's expected that anybody who owns a vehicle on our roads will be known to the state, in accordance also with Section 38 of the Act, which says nobody can own a vehicle or let alone use it if that vehicle is not properly registered. And that's very critical to Ghana, because vehicle can be adapted to commit crimes. And as a receptacle, the state must always have a view of it.
0: Mm.
1: And through police, we ensure that people who have permit to bring safer vehicle on the road do. Again, in this road traffic regulation, it's expected that when the vehicles are properly registered, for example, there are also issues relating to safer road user. That principle that we implement, it also finds its place in the road traffic regulation.
0: And talking about safer user, ACP, I see, I think that's regulation 87 talks about using unsafe or worn out tires.
1: Yeah.
0: Mm. I mean, at this point, I just want us to get into some of them so that those who may not have read the LI will have a better appreciation of it, since you have it. And using unsafe or worn out tires. I'm just curious, what would constitute unsafe? When you say a tire is unsafe, for instance, how do you know the tire is unsafe?
1: Well, first of all, that's why it's good that we situated it in the registration. So the first principle is vehicle ownership. It's very critical.
0: Mm-hmm.
1: And in it, when a vehicle is registered, there are other responsibilities on the owner to ensure that in collaboration with road safety, a DVLA, periodically, annually and biannually, such vehicles are, and then on daily basis and in certain instances, depending on the vehicle registry, the vehicle that you are using, you know, in some time, certain mileage or kilometers, it should be subjected to checks, servicing, maintenance, and for it to be certified by DVLA that the vehicle is roadworthy. And so when you are discussing roadworthy issues about safer vehicle, issue. Much of it is a responsibility of the vehicle owner together with the driver. And the last bit is the duty bearer DVLA to ensure that it is certified periodically when the vehicle is subjected to test and examination. And in it, there are certain standards. One is that for a vehicle to be roadworthy, that vehicle must run on a standard tire, a safe tire. And when you say safety, what are you looking about? And the regulation you refer to, please, can you refer to it again? Because what you refer to as the safety, the worn-out tie. Please, if you can refer to it for listeners to appreciate it, Mr. Amoa. What do you
0: okay,
1: think?
0: That's, let me just check it here again. That's regulation.
1: Yes.
0: Let me get the regulation for you.
1: It's 87.
0: 87, yes.
1: And it is in, so please, listeners and viewers, you are discussing regulation 87 of this LR 2590.
0: Mm-hmm.
1: It's about vehicles safety, and it's about tires. Why are we discussing this? You're saying this, that every vehicle has a chassis. The chassis are two metal beams that are placed side by side, and under it are welded the axles. which are metals, and to get the chassis suspended, the manufacturer will put a hub and then a rim, and over the, around the rim you put a pneumatic tie. And these pneumatic ties are rubbers that are mixed with plies, among others. You may call it whatever name you want. Yeah, ties are for many brands, isn't it?
0: Mm-hmm.
1: These are cross-ply, radar, and all that technologies that they use. In the end, it is rubber, pneumatic. It is rubber, and then there's only air that is pumped into it. This air that was created by God himself is PSI, which is pumped in it. And when you pump in it, the tie is pumped, it suspends the chassis, isn't it? And that is vehicle. And then you, in between the chassis, you put an engine, weld it, and you hold it with engine seats. And then you put some metals around it as body. And then you fix your seat on and you are moving. And that is how vehicles are different. And so the vehicle runs on tie. Very important. I'm saying this because, see, without ties, so Ghana, you cannot use any tie unless it is pneumatic on our road. Otherwise, you come and destroy it. How do you bring a metallic tie on our road? It will even peel off the surfaces of our. And therefore, the standard is that in using a standard tie and not substandard one, in this regulation, it says that apart from having it being pneumatic, it shouldn't have been, I think, 6 years from date of manufacturing.
0: Okay.
1: You see, and that is very important. So if you are going for a tie in Ghana on your vehicle, make sure that there's a date of manufacturing on the tie. It's always on the
0: date of manufacturing. How do people know?
1: Well, as I'm coming, and that date, it is embossed on it by the tire manufacturer. How do you know? It is easy. What is today's the week we are in? I think today we are in last week or in September,
0: yes.
1: Isn't it? We should know the week in which we are, okay. In this AD, after the death of Christ, 2026. What? Because every year has 52 weeks.
0: Mm-hmm.
1: And so if you are a vehicle owner, if you are a driver, I'm giving you the assignment. Which week are we in this month? Which week?
2: We are in week 40.
1: Week 40. So all vehicle tire manufacturers on this globe, all the when they manufacture a tire today, it will be the 40. Okay. That's 40. And then, what is this year's? Is it 2026 or 2025?
2: 2026.
1: And so, at 2026, okay. 4026, new tires that are being manufactured in the Orient, in the Occident, in the North and South of this hemisphere, this day, this week. And so, now, is the date of manufacturing of tire in doubt.
2: So
1: no,
2: the week and the month.
1: And the week and
2: week
1: the month.
2: Week and the year, sorry.
1: The week and the year. Mm-hmm. The week and the year. And
0: so the tie should be more than 6 years.
1: Yeah, so if you are going to buy a tie, you are saying that don't buy ties that are manufactured in 2019.
2: Mm.
1: You see what I'm talking about? Yeah, you see 4019, it was way back. If you see maybe 0818. You see, that it means it was manufactured in February in 2018, okay. Among others. So, no, I'm doing that. We are discussing the standard. So, a tie age is very critical.
2: Okay.
1: Because if the tie, for example, you can get a tie which is new in rubber. No, it's not tear rubber.
2: It's a brand new.
1: Brand new. And it's on a shelf. Mm. Manufactured way back in 2018. 2018, I bet you if you go for that tie and you put it on the vehicle, you will not get far. Mm. It will start peeling off. Why? Because it is made of rubber. Rubber cannot be subjected to the dormancy.
2: Mm.
1: It must be put to active use. And so the manufacturer tells you that use it before 6 years from the date of manufacture. Again, in Ghana, one of our standards is that when you're buying the tie, apart from considering the age, is temperature, very critical. Because we live in tropical Africa, we don't live in the temperate or frigid zones. So ties are manufactured for these geographic zones where this equipment is, where people are living. And so for us, within the tropics, ours is A or B temperature. And it is always embossed on the tie.
0: Okay.
1: So on the wall, you see, apart from the year, you see A or B temperature, it's written. You cannot bring temperature C tie into this country. I hope you get it. Mm-hmm. So first is pneumatic. You should be consider the age. You should also look at the temperature requirement so that you use it in a manner that temperature oscillation may not impact. Again, it's also about the groove. A sakura tie will not allow for full grip.
2: So the groove, you mean the markings
1: yes,
2: on the
1: yes,
2: tie?
1: Yes, the marking. There are grooves. There are the covering.
2: Okay.
1: It has some grooves that allow friction between the tie surface and the lithographic airfield. Mm. Whether it might be dusty road, it might be tarred, asphalted, it might be cemented, whatever.
0: Yeah,
1: the tie is designed.
0: Before you go on ACP, so the question I asked, if I pick a tie, where on the tie, for instance, would I see this? Because there are some people who would also pick the ties and wouldn't know. So that's the question I was asking. If I want to know the day the tie was manufactured, when I pick it, where?
1: Oh, I'm saying that it's on the wall, the wall of the tie. You would say the wall is the side. You see it's written. I'm saying it's written A or B temperature is written there. Mm-hmm. And then the date of manufacture is also embossed on the wall. And these are all there. It includes other specs, including speed, you know, what do you call, maximum speed the tie can support and all that. All these are clearly inscribed on the wall of the tie. Mm. And so if you are a vehicle owner, you are working with the ministry department and your procurement officer, these things are very important. And we also mentioned physical one, that one, use your eye to see. And it's your tie should not warm to the canvas, so that there will be groove to allow, assuming there are debris, there might be water that may seep around it, mm-hmm. and it will not get the vehicle hydroplane. Mm-hmm. The hydroplane is that if the tire is all worn out like that, if you are not careful, on a road where there are pools of water, the vehicle will be swept away. Mm-hmm. And so these are critical, and worn out tie to the canvas also is that the tire can easily be damaged or punctured. Mm-hmm. And so these, among others, are the guideline for getting a standard tire. Any other is unsafe.
0: Okay.
1: And therefore, we are admonished that drivers and vehicle owners should ensure that they at all times put a safer tire. And if you put a safer tire, as we have described, then it means that your vehicle is also, you are deploying a safer vehicle okay. on the road. This one requires only tire.
0: Mm-hmm.
1: Only tire. So you can do other issues. That
0: exactly. I look at Regulation 92.
1: Mm. Yes.
0: Driving with a tinted front windscreen.
1: You have brought another issue.
0: Yes, it's very important.
2: Very common occurrence.
1: Materials for windscreen, windows, and partitions.
0: Mm-hmm.
1: And this has come at the time. And let us all understand that, first of all, the main principle for driving is see and be seen. Globally, see and be seen. And if a vehicle is the one that is deployed at public place where everybody is supposed to have access, our standard is very clear. That when you are in the vehicle, even the windows that has glass should allow 70% live transmission into the vehicle. You see, so that even if you want to put tint, it should allow anybody by the roadside 60 meters away to see you.
2: Oh.
1: So your tint should allow 70% live transmission. And two, as for the front looking glass, there shouldn't be any tint on it. It is against the law. So those who are listening to me, if you have your vehicle, it doesn't matter. It cannot be any excuse. The standard is what you have mentioned in Ghana. The front-looking glass, the windscreen, there shouldn't be any obstruction on it, including any tint. It should be left clear. Why? Because the law says clearly that anytime you are driving, you should have full visibility of traffic and full control of the vehicle. And that's why you cannot even put any device in your hand while driving. Should be glued to the steering, have full control. Okay. But the eye should see and be seen, so you get clearly see through the windscreen to observe all traffic that are receding or approaching. And again, to allow you to also have a free view of the rear of the vehicle with the driving mirrors. Okay. And so for the front looking glass, the law prohibits tinting.
2: But are there exceptions?
1: The exceptions are for security and for our emergency service and security providers. That the law.
0: This question says, does the tint include government vehicles?
1: Now, I've mentioned that. When you say government, you also have to be very careful. It's two omnibus. Under this regulation, when you look at regulation 99, it says that certain government vehicles are supposed to be exempted from not fitting siren and beacon lights. And those government entities are mentioned. Vehicle used by a president for his official purpose. We have government organized security agencies. And then the one that delivers medical services to us, either ambulance or hearse, and those that support our movement of our coins, notes, and bullions, and all that. So that is it. And so it can be ministry, department, and agency vehicles. Mm-hmm. It cannot be metropolitan, municipal, and district assembly vehicles. No. It's also, and why are these vehicles exempted? Because there are certain instances that they deliver certain essential services. We are all aware. We can mention them for us. And that's why these vehicles are also exempted from speeding above the limits in order to support us under regulation 2 and 4, among others. And so it's important that we appreciate it. So those who have put these tint materials on their vehicles, you better advise yourself, particularly those who have also tinted their front-looking windscreen. It is.
0: What about the front driver and passenger side?
1: So that's saying that on the doors, it should allow 70%. The tint should allow 70%. So the
0: including the back too.
1: Yes. It should allow 70%. Because do you know why? The other issue is very clear. Let us get it. Until something happened, then you say, why didn't we? Is that you can learn from other experiences in the eastern side of Africa Kenya, among others. Even terrorists are adopting such vehicles to commit heinous crimes in urban Kenya, among others. So you can't tint. You see what I'm talking about? And in India, how it was banned is that people were gang raping, including police women. They were gang raping them on public transport when they were tinted. And therefore, it's also about ensuring that there's transparency and accountability, and also to enhance public security on our roads. So the reason why Forbes said that all vehicles should be constructed in a manner that anybody by the roadside should see what is happening inside the vehicle. Okay. So that's what system meters away. Human eye should protrude to see what is going on.
0: Hold on a bit for me.
1: It cannot be all black and you can't see anything. It is against the laws.
2: But there are many people with that.
1: So it's become a policing issue to deal with it.
2: Okay.
0: When we return after these messages, we'll look at failing to wear a seatbelt, but also we'll look at double parking and those who park at the entrance or exits of buildings. What could happen to all of them after these?
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0: 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Thank you so much for staying with us here on the Super Morning Show on Joy 99.7 FM. And this morning, we've been joined by ACP Alexander Kwekwobing of the MTTD of the Ghana Police Service. He's helping us understand the new road traffic regulations, LI 2519. So we've looked at worn out tires, we've looked at tinted windscreens and all, but it's important to talk about seat belts, double parking. And there was a question that those who park on pavements to sell motorbikes and all of that, are they also committing any crime? And those of you that were told that the new law says if you park at the exit and entrance of a building, you are committing a crime. We'll get into that. But if you're an SHS or HND graduate or have a diploma in nursing or midwifery or a bachelor's degree in any field and you want to get a work permit after your studies in Australia, Canada, New Zealand and Ireland, then Astolinks International can help you secure admission, scholarships and visa to study in the above countries. 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
0: Okay, so let's get into it again. ACP Alexander Kwekwobing of the MTTD is here with us. ACP, so yes. The seat belts.
1: Yes.
0: We all know that it's important to wear it. But normally the expectation is that, the one who is driving, what do the new laws say about wearing of seat belts?

0: We all know that it's important to wear it. But normally the expectation is that, oh, the one who is driving, what do the new laws say about wearing of seatbelts?
1: Right. It's, we read it together with Regulation 144 and then 145. And then the Act. There was a certain amendment in the Act, 63. Of 2004, in the new amendment 1153 of last year, 2025, that places responsibility on the owner of the vehicle to ensure that vehicles with seats that is under his custody, intended to be deployed on a public route, are fitted each with seat belts. And then when these seat belts are on it, it's expected that everybody will wear it. Mm. But the concern of the policy and the lawmakers was also towards the infant adults, let me put it that way. Those who are not 12 years, their body structure cannot absorb the energy or the kinetic energy when the vehicle they are on it comes to abrupt stop, particularly when they are sitting on the front seat. Science has proven. So whilst the old law said that, oh, if you are not above, if you are below 5 years, you cannot sit on the front seat, this time around it's a requirement that parents, drivers and vehicle owners will at all times ensure that those who are below 12 years don't sit on the front seat.
0: Okay.
1: And that's critical. Because we are losing a lot of children as a result of placing them together with their, in their carrying cot on the front seat. And normally when crashes occur, the secondary collision and then the tertiary collision leads to their death.
0: Okay.
1: Perhaps if you had put them at the back seat, they wouldn't have. And so that is very critical for us. That is there. Otherwise, what existed is there, that the driver will adopt at all times wear. The driver will ensure that those who are below 18 years are enjoined by him to wear them. You see, that is critical. But adults, it is up to you.
0: On that note, if the driver doesn't do that, what happens to him?
1: No, I'm saying that if the driver, you don't do that, then you are sharing your responsibility as a trained driver.
0: So he commits a crime?
1: Oh, you commit road infraction.
0: Road infraction?
1: Yes.
0: Which is punishable by?
1: Oh, by the road traffic regulation.
0: He pays a fine?
1: Oh, no. Yeah, but, so first of all, even you are sent to court.
0: Mm-hmm.
1: Yes. It's a summary trial. And you can go in for not acting on your responsibility, depending on the judge, a custodial sentence or a penalty fine.
0: Okay.
1: Or both.
0: Okay. How about the part that says that you cannot park at the entrance and exit of buildings?
1: Well, I'm saying, well, I don't think you would do that.
0: I haven't said I'll do that. It's not me. I'm asking questions.
1: Oh,
0: it's
1: I know. But I don't think you do that.
0: I'm asking.
1: I also pull you. I don't think you do that.
0: How
1: do you go and obstruct somebody's entrance?
0: Mm-hmm.
1: Well, these are entrances where even the road engineer, when he constructs roads, when he gets there, you provide a nice exit and entry platform for you to merge with the public way, isn't it?
0: Mm-hmm.
1: Then you go your own way and obstruct it. It is a security matter. It's a dangerous thing that should not be entertained at all.
2: Mm.
1: That one there should be discouraged completely.
2: Okay.
1: Because it's about also the Constitution, our right to movement. You see, that you can go, have you obstructed the person?
2: Mm-hmm.
1: Have you blocked the person? What have you done? to prevent the person from exercising one of his God-given rights to move. When God said, let it go until the land, it is movement. And then you come, and it's enshrined in the constitution. Mm. And then you go and use your
0: vehicle. Block him from moving.
1: In serious matters we are discussing in this regulation.
2: I mean, sometimes there are road rages, people block others from moving because of their concerns. But this other element, section

0: 2314, stopping or parking buses and taxis outside designated areas. Yeah, we see that happening a lot of the times, especially with the commercial drivers. You'll be driving right behind them. Before you know it, they've just veered off the road to park somewhere where they are not supposed to be parking.
1: And now it's here, Udazi in Accra.
0: It's more
1: just across Kwame Nkrumah Circle on the J Kufuor Avenue to the flyover. It is happening there. Every day we commit so many police officers there. Otherwise, drivers are obstructing and causing congestion on this three-lane dual carriage. Mm. You see, and go to 37. And go everywhere in many cities across the country. And I don't know, it is common with the culture of intra-city motorists. Mm. They do that across everywhere I go. You go to Nairobi, the same thing is happening.
0: And the illegal bus stops.
1: And these are some of the challenges that also sometimes it goes beyond the illegal bus stops that we have. Sometimes it has to also do with our urban planning and road design and construction. Mm. And I pray that the ongoing road construction that is dualizing and doing all that, we should ensure that we put appropriate elongated bus stops and laybys to also accommodate public transport, knowing very well that we've not been able to invest very much in shuttle transports that runs on schedule. Yeah. And therefore, many of the public transport is delivered by individual privates. Mm. And therefore, if these facilities are not there as part of the road infrastructure, it may not allow self-compliance and may create such challenges we are discussing, and of which the LI seeks to resolve. So let us look at that. And it's the reason why in our policy we are implementing One is safer road and safer road sites. Mm. And safer road sites, once you are constructing soft furniture, including footbridges, ensure that laybys, bus stops, and taxi stands, and all that are also provided. And then adjoining communities, you also have appropriate terminals to serve the community.
2: Yeah,
1: very important.
2: Some quick questions. I'm talking about blocking of roads and all of that. We see it all the time, weekends. You'll be passing through some access road is blocked and all of that. Obviously, the LI completely outlaws that. But it happens at such a rate that it just causes such an inconvenience to people. So that is one. But also, mechanics who have taken over the shoulders of the road in several parts of the city and blocking road. For instance, there's just one right here at Kumlemle when you are going out. It's very difficult. A car is oncoming and it's difficult to navigate that. How are you dealing with those two, particularly in relation to the new LI?
1: On public roads where there seems to be issues that you are raising, I think it has to do with the local authority. I mean the local authority. The DISEC and the MUSEC, and then the local traffic teams to team up to remove some of this and deal with it, cauterize it easily, because the public access should be allowed for public use at all times. And that's why in the Act, and the Act I'm referring to regulation section 19 of the Road Traffic and the Parent Act, it said driving, stopping on verges or in dangerous location and position, prohibition of parking of motor vehicle on verges, central reservation, footpaths, footways, place reserved for invalid. And this is what it says. A person who parks a motor vehicle wholly or partly on the verge or shoulder of a road, and which we are discussing, commits road traffic. And this is a parent act. And therefore, it is all up to us to ensure that the assembly, and there are procedures for example, if it has to do with an occasion that has everything to do with the culture and then the certain funerals and social gatherings and all that. There are procedures within the municipal and these assemblies to deal with it. Where there are no public places for such activities, there are procedures to follow for the place to be released upon prior notice, okay, and then diversions are caused. But it cannot be continuous and rampant. But regard to repairing of vehicles and all, there are no procedures. This shouldn't be done there. Mm-hmm. Therefore, is the reason why the act even prohibited it, not even the regulation. Therefore, it's expected that traffic law enforcement teams in these communities, together with the assembly, should team up to ensure that those that are doing that are stopped, the vehicles are towed and recovered, and those who did that are forthcoming.
2: Yeah, ACB, quick one on retro reflectors. We know that a lot of vehicles now come in fixed with retro reflectors right from the manufacturer. The law obviously mandates that you purchase retro reflector stickers. What distinction do you make between them? With those cars that are already fixed, do you still have to buy those stickers?
1: There's nothing constructed on vehicles before registration that reflects as we have it in our regulation. Those lights are aesthetics. They are not retro. And so the standard is very simple. That in addition with your lightings and whatever that you have on your vehicle, that you may call it reflective material, of which they are not. There are certain standardized global stickers that Ghana has adopted. Some on the bumper in front white, some on the rear side red, and also those vehicles above certain tons, 1.5 tons and above, that cannot easily be pushed off when they get broken down. Okay. We all agree that such obstruction created a lot of conspicuous problem for us. So in order to make those vehicles conspicuous anytime they broke down, we all agreed, and it was embedded in our regulation, that all such vehicles should be, before any trip, should have retro reflectors, banded around the middle section.
3: Okay. So let me just...
1: So let's keep to that standard. It helps to prevent, crashing into broken down vehicles and all that.
3: Let me announce the phone lines and let me activate the phone lines now so we can hear from our listeners. And we have lots of messages. So the phone lines have been activated on 0302-216-541 and then 0551111997. This message here says, good morning. I hope you had a fruitful weekend. Please ask the police officer what they will be doing about all these cars the dealers park along the roads, especially in Tesano and on the service road of the N1 between Flytop and Abofu Interchange.
1: I think it's clear that any vehicle that is left on the verge, and I've mentioned it, I've said that, a person who parks a motor vehicle woolly or partly on the verge or shoulder of a road, including pedestrian or footway, is illegal. And therefore, if it is happening in the end section, N1 section around Tesano, we have Tesano MTTD, he has to deal with it.
3: We see them. I mean, just Capra is there.
1: I'm saying that it is policing. And therefore, it should be dealt with swiftly. Because the pedestrian walkway are designed to allow the vulnerable road users to use it, including our children who are close
0: We have issues with enforcement.
1: And so, yes, and I'm saying that. So that one has to be dealt with.
3: When you say policy, which policy are you talking about?
0: Policing.
3: Okay. Let me get onto the phone lines now.
1: Some of these things, when you are doing it, because it has become endemic, you work with the other appropriate authorities.
3: Please hold on 1 minute for me. Uncle Joe is in Dansoman. Uncle Joe, good morning.
4: Hello, good morning, my studio panelists. Yes. How are you doing?
3: God is still taking care of us. I believe you're fine.
4: Yes, but grace, abundant grace. Yes, I wish to make a little comment about this new LI that is about to take effect. Well, we, the drivers on the road, do not have anything or any problem with regulating the roads and sanitizing the roads. But there's also a responsibility that the government should undertake for us. The nature of the roads, too many traffic lights are not working, too many potholes all over the city, so on, too many streets with no traffic lights. And then when you leave all this, and you jump on the motorists and sanction them, albeit severely. My problem is, why is the government not doing its part? in improving the roads, putting in lights, putting in correct measures, road signs, everything. And then you take us on for abrogating the laws or the rules. Right now, everything is left as it is. Poor roads. But you want to sanction recalcitrant drivers so severely. I'm at a loss.
3: Thank you very much, Uncle Joe, for joining us. And please, let's make our submissions brief so we can pick a lot of the calls. Newman is at mile 7. Newman, good morning.
5: Yeah, good morning. How are you?
3: Good. Care of us, I believe you.
5: Thank God. I'm fine. Yeah, the problem is the enforcement. So the man came there, we talk nice and read. Oh, you see, even if you come to my 7 line here, the car dealers, the road that we're supposed to walk on, that is where they park their cars that they are selling. And they block the road. They see them every day. But they don't do anything. But they will come and read the law and so talk nicely. Why can't you force? You put this in to become a permanent. Then it become difficult to force, to serve them. You see, work. Wait, we are paying you people. Wait for us.
3: Okay.
5: Oh,
3: thank you very much, Newman. Let's go to South La where Chidiak is. Chidiak, good morning.
6: Yeah, Winston. How are you?
3: Ah, God is taking care of us. How about you?
6: Good. How much education has been put into this thing? Because our society, illiteracy is so high, they will rebel, but it's a good thing that must be done. Two, I cannot hear them talking about selling alcohol at the commercial driving stations, car parks. Our drivers are on drugs, majority of them. What are we doing to test them every year or every 6 months to take them out of this? Because they are killing people. Thank you.
3: Thank you very, very much, Chidiak. Ama Saman is our next stop where Kwesi is. Kwesi, good morning.
7: Good morning. Please, I want to find out, is there any law in the act that says if government doesn't, that is part of the, maintaining the road and all of that, we can take the government on? I just want to know.
3: Okay, thank you very, very much, Kwesi, for joining us. I think we could pick our next caller for now, then get into the studio to answer the first five questions. Eddie Menz, good morning.
8: Good morning. In fact, I was speaking about yesterday at church. We had someone from the entity come in to address this issue. And I will tell you that about 80% or 85% of church members never knew this. We never knew. It came to us as a surprise, but we took it. With the issue of the driving and then parking on the shoulder, I was thinking the officer there would tell us, we started from here, we drove this fool away, we started from here, don't do what? But you didn't do anything. You are not coming to say that you are going to do this. I have very, very, very, very bitter about this enforcement thing. We have very good laws which we can implement good for the drivers and then the officers. This country will be very good and safe. But I think that if they focus on the speed as well, our roads will be very, very safe. Lastly, please, in Accra, most of the motor drive bikers, they drive opposite. Twice my side mirror have been broken. And nobody cares to talk to them, to tell them it is very wrong. They will drive just opposite when as they are coming. What are they doing about it? Thank you.
3: Thank you very much, Eddie Menz. Let's go to Katamanso, where Robert is. Robert will be our last caller for now. Robert, good morning.
9: Good morning, Uncle Joe.
3: Good afternoon.
9: Uncle Joe, this Friday, there's a trailer at around 50 Bradley. It's full, and it didn't put any travel. Like a rectangle or something like that.
3: Triangle, yes.
9: Yeah, triangle. And there's another trailer on the inner loop. So looking at the distance, the dealer waited and I entered. And you can see the other trailer on the inner lane crashed me to the other trailer that fought. Uncle Joe, it's only God that helped me that fight. We are four in the vehicle. And after the police came in, the measure, we took it to the police station. Looking at him, the other trailer was a company truck. So you can see clearly the conversation that investigator told me, can see clearly that when he gets to a point, they will put the blame on me. So one of my senior man advised me to take my court and go away. And even to cancel the issue at the police station, they take me 1,000 before they cancel the case. Once the other driver, they let him go with the load, they detain me alone at the police station with the other driver. They are red. It's around. But it's only me that they detain me at the police station.
3: Okay.
9: So I can see Ghana police, they are all corrupt. I'm telling you.
3: Robert, hold on. Calm down. Thank you very, very much. Robert will be our last caller for now. ACB.
1: Yes.
3: Robert is
1: on the... my brother, Robert, I like that Sammy makes available the contact. We need to support and find out what exactly happened.
3: Okay.
1: Because it looks like it's a crash and he feels he's not treated very well.
3: So let me just say, Robert, please call us now. So we can get your number.
1: So personally, we'll follow up to know exactly what happened in Katamanso area and so that we deal with it. Because accident investigation should end up patching relationship, isn't it?
3: Sure.
1: If people shouldn't leave police station with that bitterness.
3: ACP, some people...
1: So, on Edimans, on the bikers driving opposite in Accra.
3: Yes, on the contra flow, yes.
1: I think it's something that every day police are struggling with, as we have it, motorbike use. So I'm not surprised that with the new regulation we are discussing, regulation 177 thereabout, a new policy has come to sanitize the use of motorcycle for fare paying and for delivery. And so in the coming months, we hope enhanced education will be targeted at 21-year-olds and they will be trained very well and issued with a new motorcycle commercial license. And then they will have their own dedicated motors with a new number plate other than the white and blue we are seeing, so that whilst the road safety among others will be together with their new transport operators will be training and sensitizing them. We will also be supporting their such services to curtail some of these behaviors with Traftec, among others. So that is it on that. And the enforcement, we, Eddie, have hope we will intensify our enforcement. And I've said that some of these things have perpetuated for long. People with impunity are parking their vehicles on pedestrian walkways. Some are turning it into permanent auto sale grounds, among others. And so it's within the duty bearers in these localities, police inclusive, the assemblies inclusive, to deal with it. It goes beyond that. Sometimes we are dealing with that by issue in cities across Ghana and also in Accra. Many of the pedestrian walkway have been taken over by our mothers,
0: traders,
1: and sisters,
3: yeah,
1: who have turned those places into trading grounds. So these are issues that all
3: there's
1: of us have to deal with.
3: That says, if government doesn't do its part, can we sue them?
1: Oh, that's what I'm coming here. The Kwesi, mm-hmm. Kwesi raised it.
3: Yes.
1: Kwesi, please. We need to know what we are discussing. If it is road or whatever infrastructure we are dealing with, the appropriate ways of advocating and looking out for ways of government attention being drawn at the local level. What is it that we are discussing? This weekend I took a walk and I was on the J.J. Rawlings Avenue from Denton all the way to Rawlings Park.
3: Mm.
1: And I saw that the road engineer is back to work. Though this corridor is dual carriage, tarred, but the surface is uneven. Mm. So all the surface is being removed for new asphalt overlay. I've also seen around the our National Sports Stadium. Mm-hmm. All the enclave routes are being Starland 91, among others, around Osu Cemetery, on the Rose Castle Road and all that are being asphalted. I was of the hope that with this hard one done, and as others also are concerned, Newman and Co., what about the traffic lights, isn't it?
0: Yeah.
1: It's the road engineer's responsibility to ensure that when these roads, as we see it across the country, being re-engineered, one other soft part that is critical to Ghanaians, anywhere you go, they talk about the footbridges, the pedestrian walkways, the markings, and the bus stops and lay-by, and the traffic lights, which are functioning.
3: Yeah.
1: And this may be soft as compared to, they'll tell you 1 kilometer of asphalt is so much, mm-hmm. but traffic light, how much?
3: They're not functioning. So people have raised those concerns.
1: We are all
3: too.
1: Concerned. Mm-hmm. So we continue to advocate. We continue to direct our concerns to the engineer. That yes, things have been done. But this soft furniture, if you are not careful, you sacrifice it. Mm-hmm. And therefore, it's critical and it saves lives. So these things, I join all of them.
0: On the issue of traffic light, one of our listeners sent a message, and it's usually what people use as evidence when it comes to enforcement issues. You know the traffic light between the police headquarters and then the Ghana National Fire Service? It's not been functioning for the longest time. Once in a while, we see officers come to stand by.
1: As for that, we are always there. See, the point is, that's what I've said. I'm saying that the road engineer may be doing well, but there are certain soft furniture that is expectant, and that's what we're discussing.
0: Okay.
1: It may not be the asphalt that is as expensive that we clamor for, but that there are other soft ones that we all of us are advocating, and I support the call that's coming.
0: Okay.
1: That it can never be this a present age when we should be demanding functioning traffic lights. It should be reinstated immediately it gets broken down or get damaged, and road markings and signs and footbridge and all that. So
0: is there collaboration?
1: Yes, we are, but it is squarely something that's beyond policing. Ours is just to alert them. Otherwise, what we do is that even when it's not there, it puts much pressure on us, isn't it? Stress. But we have to deploy police officers to manually direct and control traffic, of which we do in many parts of our cities with over 200 signalized junctions.
3: There's a question with enforcement. The problem that Newman has is that, yes, you're here, you're talking, these are things you want to do, but when it really matters, enforcing these...
1: You know, that said, some of these things are...
0: endemic.
1: We've said that, and I mentioned it earlier, that in certain areas, it's become endemic, and therefore, the solution will lie with the police, collaborating with the local authorities, assemblies, either district or municipal or metropolitan, to engage the stakeholders there and to, as it were, relocate them and all that. Because, you know, issue of Abaye in the city. And I related it to market and those who are into retail and all that have virtually taken over some of our pavements. And anytime that assembly moves in, it becomes an issue to deal. So, yes, we appreciate it, but it is not at all that enforcement is not being done. And that's why we are saying that manual alone cannot resolve some of these matters. And therefore, we are under the same LI we are discussing, Regulation 242. We are mandated to deploy ICT infrastructure with digital sensors to gather evidence for people to be forthcoming. So these are all areas that we are looking at to ensure that we become more efficient, effective, and serve communities better. It's not English per se that I'm speaking, but I'm saying we are bringing in systems that will serve all of us better with our and that's if you recall about 2 weeks ago, Special General Police came with a press release that in our 72 hours from today, on Thursday, we are deploying our digital systems so that many that are committing will not, as it were, be dragged to police station, but you'll be forthcoming. And that's important, so that if you leave your vehicle on the verge as you move along, and you'll be receiving tickets every day, I don't think you will continue. So manual, we are mixing every day to see how impactful it will be.
3: ACP Alexander Kwikwobing, thank you very, very much for joining us this morning and reminding us again that on the 1st of October, you're starting. Yes, Semerami says you'll be back, yes. So we'll respect you on the 1st of October. When we return after these messages, our friends from Rosebank International University College are joining us here on the Super Morning Show.
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16: Kwame!
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Ghana, are you ready? 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

0: 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Don't just hear about it. Be part of history. 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One mandate, every nation.
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3: Welcome back, and thank you very much for staying with us here on the Super Morning Show on Joy 99.7 FM. And this morning we've been joined by Enoch Ejeh, who's sales manager at Rosebank International University College, and Priscilla Owusu-Ansah, who's student advisor also at Rosebank International University College. They've joined us for a very important conversation. They welcomed their first cohorts, the past academic year. It's important to find out how it's been like and why you should be part of this growing experience. Good morning, Priscilla. Good morning, Enoch. Thank you very much for joining us.
4: Thank you for having us.
3: I believe that you're doing well.
4: Fantastic.
3: Great. So let me start off with you. I'll start off with you, Enoch, because you welcomed your first cohorts the past academic year. Has it been like for both students and the institution?
4: Well, I say it's been a wonderful experience. Mm-hmm. Very, very good. Our first batch of culinary students have gone for internship, and it's been amazing. The feedback we are getting from the companies are very, very, very good. I mean, this means that what we wanted to achieve is really working. We have intensive program where we take students through practical session, especially at our culinary session, and these students are showcasing what you've been taught in this industry. So I would say it's been very, very good. Mm-hmm. As an institution too, it's been very smooth for us. So giving us an avenue to tighten our seat belt, what we are supposed to do well in our second intake. So I say it's been good.
3: Now, talking about tightening, you know, the things that you have to do and all of that, we know that Rosebank International University College is relatively a new name in Ghana's higher education space, even though you're doing well. Mm-hmm. For listeners hearing about you for the first time, tell us more about Rosebank International University College.
4: Okay, so I like the fact that it's a new name in the Ghanaian space, but in terms of the continent, Africa, we are not new. Because mm-hmm. Rosebank was established in 1909. That should tell you it's an old university. We belongs to a group known as the Advitech. Advitech is the largest private education service provider in Africa. We have 150 schools across 5 African countries, from South Africa to Kenya to Ethiopia to Botswana, and now we are in Ghana. So that should tell you that our footprint has been there for a very long time. So we are not a new university, but rather new in Ghana, and we are going to make exploits here, serving the wider West African region.
3: Hmm. Yeah. Now, talking about making exploits, you know, you make exploits with the programs you offer.
4: Exactly.
3: So tell us the programs that you offer, who they are designed for.
4: Okay, so at Rosebank, we believe in bridging the gap between academia and industry. So we have three faculties. We have Faculty of Commerce, Faculty of ICT, and then Faculty of Hospitality, Culinary, and Service. Faculty of Commerce, where we offer programs like Doctor of Business Administration. This is designed for professionals, executive managers, CEOs, where you do specialized courses, DB, where we have even 11 specializations, where you can also do to become a scholar in that area. We have Master master's program in digital marketing, both MPhil and an MSc. For bachelor's degree, we have commerce program in supply chain management and then digital retail. You know, IT is the order of the day. So we have computer science, we have application development, business information system. And the biggest, which is the hospitality, we have degree in hospitality and also diploma programs in culinary, which is 1 year intensive. But here, I want to really emphasize on our DBA program. If you are a manager, if you are a CEO, if you are an MD, I recommend Rosebank DBA for you. Minimum 3 years, maximum 4 years, you are good to go and you become a scholar. This is JTech certified. So I always say get a doctorate which JTech will not be chasing you. Come to Rosebank so that we give you proper
3: You don't want JTech asking people provide the evidence and source of your doctorate.
4: I like that.
3: You know, so folks, if you don't want JTech writing to you, you know where you have to be. But Priscilla, you know, for parents and students who want quality education and degrees with global recognition, what assurance can you give about the standard of a Rosebank International University college education?
5: I would say for parents, some parents most of the times are looking for a place where their students or their kids would have quality education. There are parents right here in Ghana that they want their children to have internationally recognized education, but their wards should be close to them. So that's where we come in. We give them the internationally recognized accreditation, the education, and it's not just the classroom-based theory that we offer. We give them the practical experience. So as Enoch rightfully said, the students for the culinary, they are taking internship programs in places that when they are done, they can apply them to what they will be doing in the future. So we are accredited by GTech. We also have the British accreditation, backed by the British accreditation. And also with our culinary program, we are backed by City and Guild UK and then Capsicum Studios as well.
3: Okay, I like a bit about City and Guild. So let me ask, and you know, because I'm sure there are parents who are listening to us right now who are asking, okay, so when you say, international experience and everything, what they mean? Help me understand what the international experience while in Ghana means.
5: So when we talk about the international experience, you know, as I mentioned earlier, majority or most of the times where we studied, it's mostly the book-based. We just read the theories and that's it. But in the programs that we offer, we have cinema, seminar-based programs where students come together, they voice out their opinions, they discuss topics that are running in the day-to-day business, and then they can also apply it to their day-to-day lives. And on campus, we also have sessions that happen. It's not just about studying. We have the SRC committee, which runs entertainment events for students to be able to enjoy themselves while also the study.
3: But your certificates, are they, you know, from say South Africa, or the certificate would have, or you're accredited to a university in Ghana?
5: So our certificates are accredited by GTech, and we are also backed by the South African accreditation as well.
3: Okay, so let me put it this way. I know some universities in Ghana where after graduation, you know, you get a foreign certificate, but of course you schooled in Ghana. And that's why I'm asking whether, you know, after graduation, your certificate is foreign or it's from the Rosebank in Accra. Yes, Enoch.
4: Okay, so as Priscilla said, we are an international school. Mm-hmm. We just have Ghana campus at the moment.
3: Okay.
4: So we are not affiliated to any university in Ghana. Okay. So we are directly from our sister institution outside Ghana. So all certificates are not coming from Ghana. That is why she said you school in Ghana, but you are getting internationally recognized certificate.
3: Good. That's what I wanted. But Priscilla, so beyond the classroom, what does Rosebank International University College experience look like? And is this within the reach of the average Ghanaian family?
5: Yes, our fees are very affordable. And we're looking at giving the value for money. So for parents, we just don't want you to pay, you know, lots of money, and at the end of the day, when your kid is outside school, they can't get a job. So we have an installment payment plan for parents that would want to spread their fees across 10 months and pay a bit. We have that option for them. And if you want to pay in full, we also have that option for them. So it's very affordable.
3: Okay, that's good. That's good to hear. Anything you want to say finally, Enoch, KJ, for those who are listening to us and would want to be part of the experience?
4: Yes, so I want to say, Rosebank, we do two intakes in a year. Mm. So we have September intake and then January intake. As we speak, we have less than 2 weeks to close our September intake.
3: Okay.
4: So if you are here, you finish your WASI, you have your results already, the door is open. Come check out our computer science programs, our supply chain programs, our culinary program. You have O-level, A-level, WASI, SSC, you qualify to come. Just come to our campus at Opebia. So the iconic Opebia building at airport is now Rosebank International University College.
3: Sure.
4: If you are interested in the master's program, that is MBA, DBA, and digital marketing too, you are also entitled to also come. You can also log on to our website, www.riuc.edu.gh, or just call our front desk and then we will answer to you. 0550-496817. 0550-496817. Or maybe you want to speak to me directly as a sales manager. I'm always open. 0552-865033. 0552-865033. Admission is ongoing. We have 2 weeks to close. The earlier you come, the better. Because Rosebank, we just do 25 in a class maximum. So once you come right now, you get admission. And it also doesn't matter whether you did science, business, your background doesn't really matter. At Rosebank, we pick you from the scratch. So you qualify to apply for any of our program, irrespective of your background. Mm-hmm. You might be 25 years and above. Maybe you say, oh, I didn't pass WASI or SSC. We have the matured entrance, which you can also use to also apply if you are 25 years and above. You can also come.
3: Yeah. Thank you very much. Enokeje, anything you want to say finally, Presla?
5: So to parents and guardians listening to us, we say we are open for applications. And if you want any guidance on which course your ward should choose, we say Rosebank is the best place to be and we'll be waiting for you.
3: All right. Just before you go, let me just say that the Domestic Tax Revenue Division of the Ghana Revenue Authority will commence a nationwide VAT invigilation exercise in October 2026, covering all VAT-registered businesses to monitor compliance with VAT requirements. The GRE invigilation team will, among other things, verify the proper use and issuance of valid VAT invoices to customers. We therefore entreat all VAT-registered businesses to cooperate with the invigilation teams and provide the necessary assistance when they visit their business premises to conduct the exercise. The general public is also advised to always insist on a valid VAT invoice by purchasing goods or receiving services from VAT-registered businesses. By doing so, customers can help ensure that a correct amount of VAT is collected by businesses and accounted for and paid to the GRE. We remind all VAT-registered businesses that failure to issue a VAT invoice as required under Section 43 of the Value Added Tax Act 2025, Act 1151, constitutes an offence and is punishable under our tax laws. Kindly get in touch with us by email on info@gre.gov.gh or call toll-free number 0800-900-110 by WhatsApp on 055-299-0000 and then 0200-631-664. 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
3: 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Kipkoost, 1876. Fantapum is born, and for 150 years, that fire has not dimmed. Walls and floors that made the giants who built our nation. Men of character, courage, and an unbreakable bond. Brotherhood that could only be forged in Kwabuchi. This year, the school does not simply mark an anniversary. We roar! Fantapum at 150. 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

0: welcome back, and thank you very much for staying with us here on the Super Morning Show on Joy 99.7 FM. And today is your birthday, so Sefam Mensa, happy birthday. Sefam Lord Mensa, I think, yes, that's the right way. Happy. Okay, I'm told it's a belated one. Okay, so Sefam Ekuya Lord Mensa, a belated happy birthday to you. It was also your birthday over the weekend, Nana Harden of the Ghana Revenue Authority. So belated happy birthday to you, Nana. But today is the 10th birthday of Raina Jane Ayoko Ato of the Roman Ridge School. May you blossom into substance and greatness from your dad, mom, and siblings, Nora and Ni Aite. And this one is coming from Citizen Ato.
1: Also, a happy birthday to Mrs. Perpetual Vicentia Yangson. And this is coming on behalf of the Golden Jubilee Class 2007 of the Ghana School of Law. They say that may God richly bless you. And you're also the Director of Legal at the FDA. So enjoy your birthday, Mrs. Perpetual Vicentia Yangson.
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0: Well, Ghana, it's party time. 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
0: 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And that's all from us here on the Super Morning Show. 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
1: And I'm Nadi Diteti.
0: Coming up is the news at 10.

0: in deprived communities. Nagrat says teachers will remain out of the classrooms until government addresses their demands. Let's listen to Nagrat's president, Jacob Anaba.
1: Yes, the strike is in full force. We don't intend calling it off. We are invited to the ministry. We attend that meeting. At that meeting, we want to ensure that what we have asked for is put on the table, and then there's a decision as to when it will be fulfilled before we can call off the strike. Even calling off the strike will take some time because we need to meet our various council for them to give us the go-ahead before we call off the strike.
0: While the Education Ministry Press Secretary Hashmin Mohammed says the ministry is expected to engage the unions today in an effort to address the outstanding issues.
2: Well, these are liabilities that this current government has inherited. And because government is a continuum, we have not hesitated to continue to engage them. So the compensation of teachers, it goes beyond the Ministry of Education. It is a collaborative effort between the Controller and Accountant General Department, the Ministry of Education, and then the Fair Wage and Salaries Commission. So this goes beyond the Ministry of Education alone. So the Honorable Minister on Monday intends to create another platform for all of them to engage again to see how best we can resolve the issue.
0: Let's go to the Savannah region. The National Disaster Management Organization, NADMO, is urging residents living in mud houses and other vulnerable structures there to relocate to safer locations during periods of heavy rainfall. The Savannah Regional NADMO Director, Mahama Zakaria, says the various assemblies have also been advised to identify safe shelters for residents whose homes may pose a risk during the rains. This caution follows the collapse of at least 93 houses, mostly mud houses, leaving more than 200 residents without shelter after severe flooding in parts of the region. Now, Ukrainian President Volodymyr Zelensky has put Ghana and 46 other countries on alert, warning against their citizens being drawn into Russia's war against Ukraine. Addressing the 81st UN General Assembly in New York, Zelensky said Russia is using nationals from 47 countries in the conflict, with some allegedly recruited through what he described as deception and tricks, and sent to the battlefield. He specifically named Ghana alongside Nepal, India, Kenya, South Africa, and others, and called on the affected government to protect their citizens and prevent them from being drawn into deeper war.
3: We know that Russia uses citizens of 47 countries in its war. In this war, Ghana, Nepal, Zimbabwe, Cuba, Belarus, Sudan, South Africa, many, many other. And from time to time, we receive requests to send particular POWs back home. And through their videos from our drones, we also see people dying on the battlefield who are not Russians. You know what Russia is doing with your people. It's your citizens. Take care of them and do not let them end up on another front. Do not let Putin drag you into this war.
0: You hear the Ukrainian President Zelensky there. That's it for the news. At 10 with me, Hannah Odami. Cosmopolitan Mix comes up next. Do stay.
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5: Kofi Hayford here with Showbiz News Flash, powered by Joy Entertainment. The internet is filled with praise for Afrobeat star Kiddy, who made history a few days ago. Kiddy is currently being praised for his sold-out first-ever UK solo headline concert at Outernet in London. The concert featured Harmonize from Tanzania, Ghana's very own composers, and Flo King Stone. Congrats to Kiddy. Congratulations are also in order to singer Jackie, who has reached a new milestone in her career. Jackie has now surpassed 100 million streams on streaming platform Boomplay. This feat makes her the first Ghanaian female singer to surpass 100 million streams on the platform. For those of you who have been wondering why you haven't heard from Nigerian singer Kiss Daniel after his songs Buga and Rich Like Die Days, this is for you. Well, Kiss Daniel says he had to take a break after painfully losing his mother this year. However, he has promised to keep things moving. That's all for now on Showbiz News Flash, powered

0: 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I am Kofi Hayford, Joy Entertainment. We are large and in charge.
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0: Your mama say he's coming to give us a 24-hour economy. Now in Napo say even God sleeps. Somebody tell Napo that God does not nap.
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Before that, Whitney Houston and CeCe Winans came through with Count On Me. And we kick-started here with Mariah Carey's Hero. All in a bit to usher us into the working week. You know, something that you can get inspired by. Now, your working week obeys the tone you set on Monday. You know what I mean? So let this Monday remind you that you get to start again no matter how last week went. Grace is also progress. Think about it. Sometimes we're so hard on ourselves. Well, welcome back from the weekend and all the activities we got up to. And we just wrapped up the third mini clinic of the Republic Bank Joy News Habitat Fair. I would like to thank you for coming through and making it a success. To our lead partner, Republic Bank, we appreciate you. And to all our sponsors and exhibitors. And the entire team in studio and on ground, you are amazing. The main fair is fast approaching, though, and we'll bring you details soon. It happens to be the last Monday of the month of September 2026. Oh, boy. Oh, boy. Oh, boy. Oh, boy. Did you see it coming, though? And you're tuned in to the Cosmopolitan Mix on Joy 99.7 FM. It's Sing Along Monday. Show's produced by Philip Nair and Nita Tay with support from Ida Lemaire, Bentel and Emmanuel. My name is Akoffa and I'm keeping the seat warm for the Queen of the Airwaves, Doreen Anjo. She's back on your radio tomorrow. Now, still to come in our show, we've got our show business news. And I've got some info and some stories about Parrot Mouth. Now, he says Ghanaians are selfish and obsessed with pull-him-down syndrome. Oof. We'll get into that. And Harvey Weinstein sentenced to 15 years in prison for sexual assault. Hits FM announces beach rave for October 31. We'll get into that. And our lifestyle cafe this week, we're delving into the mourning friendship audits. It's interesting why this is happening because I saw a post on Instagram like a while back where a lady says that, you know what, she doesn't want friendships where she has to be walking on eggshells. She can't say A, she can't say B. It's too stressful. If you know you're a friend and you're going to stress her, just go. I'm like, yeah. We're too grown for that. Anywho, at 11:30, we'll come your way with our lifestyle cafe, some inspirational nuggets, plus lots and lots of music. And we'll have a brief conversation with our friends from the Customer Service Africa. We have some info for us. We'll get into that shortly as well. All of that and more. Right here on the best mid-morning show in the capital and beyond. Live on Joy 99.7 FM. My name is Akoffa. Welcome aboard. Our WhatsApp is live. It's active. I'd love to know what you got up to over the weekend. Tell me. Where did you go? Did you do that, you know, chilling thingy with your friends and family, or you just stayed indoors because you're worried about the pockets? Is it too early to be worrying about the pockets? Or the shmoney has arrived. Either way, I'd love to know about your weekend. WhatsApp is 055-1111-997. That's 055-1111-997. It's Sing Along Monday. Welcome aboard.

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Tina Turner on your radio is simply the best, released in 1989. 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There comes a time when the heavens open, when chains are broken, when impossible situations bow to the power of God. That moment is here. Join thousands of believers for 28 days of fasting and prayer, which will conclude in 5 days of breakthrough conference. Your host and speaker, Archbishop Dr. Charles Ajinasari. Also ministering will be Bishop Raymond Akwa, Bishop Innocent Wenga, and Bishop Dr. Selassie Ajinasari. Come expecting divine encounters, healing and deliverance for the oppressed, fresh fire for your ministry, open doors for your career and business, and victory over every limitation. 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
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Thank you very much for your attention. End of the announcements. Well, still to come, we've got our show business news, our lifestyle cafe, plus our inspirational nuggets right here on the Monday edition of the Cosmopolitan Mix. It's Sing Along Monday, we're calling it. Keep your highs, your hellos coming in. Your birthday dedications are welcome as well to our WhatsApp 055 1111997.

With live right here on the sing-along Monday edition of the Cosmopolitan Mix. Got a few birthday dedications here. Happy birthday to Mrs. Hannah Kotodonko. Wishing you a beautiful year filled with joy. Thank you for being a wonderful wife and a loving mother. We celebrate you today and always with love. Emmanuel, Dorcas, Abigail and Ruth Akotodonko. We're wishing you nothing but the best. And belated happy birthday to Auntie Judith Okainle Lamte and to Sandra Dixon. Wishing you good health, endless joy and divine guidance. Enjoy your day. Well, that takes us to our entertainment news right here on the Cosmopolitan Mix. Well, Nigerian comedian Paramouth has shared his views on why Ghana's entertainment industry struggles to gain international recognition as compared to Nigeria. In an interview, he argued that Ghanaians are often reluctant to support their own, describing them as, quote, selfish and prone to the pull him down syndrome. Now, Ghanaians always want to bring their own down. Ghanaians don't like it when their own rises. Ghanaians are selfish. If it's not me, it is not you. They have that pulling down syndrome, which I feel is not helping, he said. Now, Paramouth further noted that while divisions exist among Nigerian artists and their fan bases, Nigerians still unite to project the artist on international stages. According to him, Ghanaians can adopt similar strategies to promote their artist on global stages rather than always trying to push negativity. Interesting. I feel like pull him down syndrome is everywhere, though. Like, you know what? I am holding my mouth, guys. Like, I because, you see, we even with the artists themselves, yes, when you're promoting them, you find that they'll even will grant interviews and say that the media and Ghanaians don't support them enough. And, I mean, you're from us. We love you and we're supporting you and your craft and everything else. Unless, of course, there's a laid down style or way you're expecting to be promoted. And you're not getting that. I know it sounds, I know there are problems. I'm not going to lie. Like, there are. And there are lots of people who also do the pull him down syndrome, that's for sure. But it's not every Ghanaian. But anyways, maybe another opportunity we get to delve into it some more. Now, disgraced Hollywood producer Harvey Weinstein has been sentenced to 15 years in prison after a jury found him guilty last year of committing a criminal sexual act against a former assistant appearing in court in a wheelchair. Weinstein denied the allegations but apologized to anyone I may have hurt by my actions. This is the second time he has been given a prison sentence in the Miriam Hawley case. Weinstein was first convicted and sentenced in 2020, but New York's highest court overturned the conviction in 2024, along with another involving actress Jessica Mann. Now, the court ruled that Weinstein did not get a fair trial. He was retried and convicted again last year on a single charge of a criminal sexual act against Hawley. And away from that, Hits 103.9 FM is set to host the Hits Beach Rave on Saturday, 31st October at Rehab Beach Resort. Now, the event seeks to bring music and beachside entertainment to young people and music lovers for an afternoon and evening of music and fun. With a lively beach setting, DJs, music, games and a relaxed atmosphere promised, the Hits Beach Rave is shaping up to be an opportunity for youngsters to step away from their usual routines and enjoy a day of entertainment by the coast. The event will also be launched on a university campus as part of efforts to take the excitement directly to students and build anticipation ahead of the main event. Hits Campus connects the station's youth-led and campus-focused program, which airs every Saturday from 2 p.m. to 3 p.m., will spearhead the activation. Tickets for the Hits Beach Rave are going for 100 Ghana cedis, and prospective attendees are encouraged to purchase theirs early and secure the spots ahead of the 31st October celebration. The countdown has officially begun with more activities and details expected to be revealed as the event draws closer. And that's it for our show business news here on the Cosmopolitan Mix. It's Sing Along Monday. Keep me company till midday. We hope you stay.

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1: Hello, good morning. Welcome to Joy Headline News at 11. My name is Sheila Sechi. Bank of Ghana Governor Dr. Johnson Bandit Asiama has appointed the Central Bank's second deputy governor, Matilda Asante Asiedu, to represent the Central Bank on the board of the Ghana Gold Board. Now, in a letter dated May 11, 2026, Dr. Asiama authorized Mrs. Asante Asiedu to attend the fully participate in meetings of the Gold Board on his behalf, effective from the same day. She's also authorized to represent the bank's interest and exercise the rights and responsibilities attached to the position as a board member. Now, the appointment comes amid renewed scrutiny over the governor's membership of the Gold Board and concerns about the relationship between the central bank and the state-owned gold trading institution. Now, academic activities in public and basic senior high schools are expected to be disrupted today as three major teacher unions, NAT, NAGRAT and PRETAC, strike over delays in negotiating a new collective agreement on paid salary adjustment and the failure to implement allowances for teachers in deprived communities. NAGRAT says teachers will remain out of classrooms until government addresses their demands. Listen to NAGRAT President Jacob Anaba.
2: Yes, the strike is in full force. We don't intend calling it off. We are invited to the ministry. We attend that meeting. At that meeting, we want to ensure that what we have asked for is put on the table, and then there's

0: So this goes beyond the Ministry of Education alone. So the Honourable Minister on Monday intends to create another platform for all of them to engage again to see how best we can resolve the issue.
1: Now to other stories, motorists cited under the new traffic tax system will have 14 days to either pay their fines or contest the offences in court. Director of Research, Education and Training at the MTTD, ACP Alexander Obing, indicates that defaulters will face a 1% daily increase on their outstanding fine. The system, which takes effect on October 1st, will use technology to detect and track traffic violations. Here are excerpts from the probe.
2: We have given full leverage of 14 days to decide to go to court or pay. In other words, decide to contest or pay.
3: Okay.
2: You pay your fine, your penalty, and then you are okay. And don't do it again. And if you don't, the 15th day, you become a defaulter. And therefore, the fine will be compounded by 1% every day. And you cannot get any service on your license or your vehicle if you go to DVL until you are forthcoming with what you owe the state.
1: Now, about 300 inmates screened at the Kumasi Central Prison were diagnosed of prostate-related health problems, according to the Prostate Health Foundation Ghana. The development has raised concerns about the health needs of Asian inmates. There's more in this report.
4: And here we call them inmates. They need our help. That's why we are here to present these items to them. Moreover, their health is very important and the key to the society. They have the family members, but the family members cannot come here and take them to hospitals and all those ones. So we are here to help them in terms of providing health care to them. And most of them, we are the inmates, the men's side, the female, the men's side, I think the female is here. So we are doing a prostate screening for them, liver screening, all kind of screening for them, so that it can support them. After doing the screening, maybe somebody is sick or somebody is not feeling well there, then we prescribe some medicine for the person. We have, because we have doctors here who will do that for us.
1: Well, that's all in the headline this morning. For more news, log on to myjoyonline.com. I'm Sheila Sechi. Enjoy the rest of our programs.

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3: 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National Investment Quiz. 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

Fashion King, sing on your radio with me, love. Right here on the Sing Along Monday edition of the Cosmopolitan Mix. It's 13 past 11. If you're just joining in, hey you, how you doing today? And how was your weekend? Mind telling me about it? WhatsApp is 055-1111-997. That's 055-1111-997. Birthday dedications are welcomed as well. In a bit, we'll get into our lifestyle cafe. We'll sit with our friends from ICAST 2026. So stay tuned for that one as well. 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Happy smile. Well, good morning, AK and the squad. Kindly keep Doreen's seat just warm. Don't burn it. Oh, we won't burn it. Ah, we can't burn it. Special happy birthday wishes to Franco of Tema. More favors and blessings. That's coming from Boniface of Community 25. A call for my girl. Great job as usual. Guys, can we get the messages rolling? Alrighty, to our staff at SIC Insurance PLC. It's coming from John Singh and Pierre Asher of SIC Insurance PLC. Good morning to you, John Singh and the team. I hope you're having a good day. Well, happy birthday, Belinda Selassie Nyavo, nurse at the surgical block, 6th floor, Kolebu Teaching Hospital. Is coming from Moses Duarte. It's Monday and I'm tuned in as usual. Welcome to my office. Payday at the corner, chai. It is? Is it? Well, I think, well, you're right. Today is what? Today's 28th, eh?
My bank alerts na pakam. So it's a happy belated 60th birthday to Madame Evelyn Luchu, Deputy Director of Finance and Admin of Ghana Immigration Service Head Office, and also a belated birthday wish to Mrs. Jessie Osaibia Dazi Osofumami of Christ Temple Baptist Church Community 22. And that's coming from Abokuma Wendy Javier Wusi of Tema. Good morning, Sweet Echova and team. Cosmo, hope your weekend was great. Welcome, it's Sing Along Monday. Enjoy your playlist, you're simply the best. I like it. Have a wonderful week. That's coming from Eleanor. That Tina Turner song, eh? You get how the song starts. I feel like playing it again. Like, it has this energy. It's such a beautiful one. Hi, Sweet Uncle, how was your weekend? I had a good one. Well, I had a good one too. Thanks for asking. Annette Sepelitea from Prom City. Well, if you're just joining in, welcome aboard. It's 19 past 11. It's the Cosmopolitan Mix right here on Joy 99.7 FM. In a bit, we'll come your way with our conversation with our friends from ICAS. Now, Jeff Lyon, Mom Proby. Says, good morning, Akofa. How are you and the team? We're doing okay. Where is Doreen? Doreen is fine. She will be back tomorrow. Says, kindly send a shout out to the same Wendy Lai you know and myself. Jeff Lai. So it is the Wendy Lai I know, right? Good morning, Wendy. How are you? Not to worry, guys. Doreen will be back tomorrow, okay? In the meantime, though, Sean Paul and Alexis Jordan.

0: 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Cosmopolitan Mix.
1: Kwame!
2: Yes, ma.
1: Who is it?
2: It's Luck.
1: Who?
2: Ma, your luck is calling.
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8: 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And still to come is our Lifestyle Cafe. right here on the Cosmopolitan Mix on Joy 99.7 FM. Sammy Nkede says, good morning, Echo Fam. Enjoying your tune, Smooth and Rough, Keke. Oh, there's rough attached, huh? Nana Kofi of Vandal Shipping inside Tamiya Community 25 comes in to say, welcome. You're tuned in. Oh, I am tuned in. Well, that's good to know. It's Sing Along Monday, so I hope you sing along to this one.

0: that's Kitty with Say Cheese. Take a picture. Are we taking a picture today, though? Well, don't get distracted at work. The last time that I said, when you're in a break, you can, you know, take a, do a little dance video, I was accused of letting you work or stealing working hours. But guys, I wasn't, right? I'd be like, we all came to the consensus. Like, 11:41 is the time. It's still the Cosmopolitan Mix right here on Joy 99.7 FM. Let's get straight into our lifestyle today. 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Well, we're taking a look at the morning friendship audit, yes? Accepting outgrowing friendships as normal growth. Oh, that hurts. Now, as you move through your 20s, you start a career or enter national service, your daily environment, responsibilities, and mindset shift dramatically. Now, it is completely natural for your interests and values to evolve away from people you shared school days or early neighborhoods with. Outgrowing a friendship does not mean either person did something wrong. It is simply a sign of personal maturation. Recognizing this prevents you from forcing stale dynamics that no longer serve where your life is heading. Very, very harsh truth, by the way. Then moving past guilt when connections fade. Many adults torture themselves with guilt when a friendship begins to fizzle out, feeling obligated to chase someone down, forced replies, or fake enthusiasm for text conversations. When communication drops from daily to weekly and then to occasional holiday check-ins, that quiet drift is often mutual. Instead of treating fading contact as a personal failure or a tragedy, accepted as the natural sorting process of adult life, freeing up your mental energy for more aligned connections. Oof. Then letting go gracefully without forced drama. Now, when a friendship reaches its natural expiration date, you don't need to issue a formal breakup speech or, say, block people on social media unless toxic behavior is involved. Now, graceful separation looks like matching energy, responding politely when reached out to, but stopping the heavy lifting of constantly initiating plans. Allowing a relationship to wind down quietly prevents unnecessary bad blood and leaves mutual respect intact for whenever you cross paths in the future. I totally agree. Even though it's very hard to do, like you there are people you're so cool with, or you foresaw that, you know, we'll do this together, we'll do that together, and along the lines it does not go according to plan. You just need to give yourself grace, embrace yourself, breathe in and out. Everybody will be fine. last. Well, that's our lifestyle on Cosmo today. 11:44 is the time. And it's still Sing Along Monday. On the Cosmopolitan Mix on Joy 99.7 FM. Let's hope that you can sing along to this one right here.
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0: It's your boy Creamy with Diddy, bringing out time to 10 more minutes till midday. Right here on the Sing Along Monday edition of the Cosmopolitan Mix. Cops, you didn't tell me you were coming back on Cosmo, eh? I miss you, or I missed out. Well, look at that texting from Osu. Okay. Well, I'm here. Like, I'm here. How are you doing? Hold, get ready. 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The conference is happening on Thursday, 5th November 2026 at 8:30 a.m. to 2 p.m. at the Mervyn Pick Ambassador Hotel. Virtual participation is 100 Ghana cedis. In-person attendance is strictly by invitation. Imagine putting 12 young chefs in one kitchen. Give them a clock, a mystery challenge, some ingredients, and tell them cook. It sounds easy, right? Well, not quite. Because in the kitchen of Big Chef Junior Season 5, the pressure is real. These talented youngsters have to think fast, get creative, and most importantly, beat the clock. One wrong move, one burnt dish, one bad decision could change everything. And while they battle it out in the kitchen, you get to decide who stays at some point. So expect big flavors, big personalities, unexpected twists, a little drama, and plenty of heat. Now the question is, who has what it takes to become the next Big Chef Junior? Find out this and every Sunday at 4 p.m. only on Joy Prime. Well, thank you so much for being a part of our show. Sammy from Ikoropon, Ikuapim says, good morning, Akofa. Oh, Mike, wait, it doesn't have an E though, it's an I. But yeah, hey, you people, why are you doing that? The full government name though. But hey, how are you doing? Says, I'm listening to you live from Ikoropon, Ikuapim, and that's Sammy. Sammy, how is your morning going so far? We're making way for the news at 12, don't flip your dial.
1: Kwame!
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1: Who?
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0: season 4.
1: Imagine putting 12 young chefs in one kitchen. 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
4: Thank you very much for spending a part of your morning with us right here on the Cosmopolitan Mix. And we'll leave you with Timber Hawkey's quote that says, you can't calm the storm, so stop trying. What you can do is calm yourself. The storm will pass. My name is Akofa. It's been a pleasure doing this with you. The news is up next. Don't go anywhere.
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1: Your home could be anything you want it to be. 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
3: 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Oh, yes. 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What a try!
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9: 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Coming up, thousands of basic school children sent home by the school heads as nationwide teachers strike interrupts lessons across the country, with some heads schools locked, while in others the learners have taken their destinies into their own hands as they take turns to teach themselves.
4: We want the government to pay them because they are not teaching us.
10: Because they are not teaching you.
9: We are live at the Education Ministry, where there is a government effort to get the teachers to return to work. Also this afternoon, confusion galore as drivers and passengers lock horns over the new 8% fare increment, with passengers accusing some drivers of charging beyond the approved fares.

0: Another injury blow ahead of the upcoming AFCON qualifier against the Gambia.
1: And much later, the sad story of a 28-year-old nurse battling kidney failure in a fight for her life.
2: When I look at the old me, I was very active, always have an aspiration to work hard. But due to this sickness, I can't do anything on my own. I can't go anywhere. When I look at my certificate too, I cry.
1: This and more with me, Gemma Appiah. This is Joy News, independent, fearless and credible journalism. Day one of the nationwide teacher strike by teachers in basic and second cycle schools has left learners suffering the pinch, as Joy News checks in some schools across the country has revealed academic work has come to a standstill. In some schools where students were sent home, they were seen loitering around. In others, learners have taken their destinies into their own hands as they took turns to teach themselves. The industrial action follows demands by teachers for better pay and improved conditions of service. Stephen Mensah has been to some of the schools in the national capital and joins me in studio with more. Stephen, which schools did you visit and what can you report?
3: Well, Gemma, we visited the Newtown Experimental 1 and 2, as well as the Kotobabi Basic School. And what you'd see there will be the students actually playing football, some of them actually marching home and some actually rushing for food. We understand at the time we got there that the school feeding program was in session and they were trying to get their food. From beside that, these students have been told to go home. You'd also notice that these students have been telling us that they don't want to study, but then because of the industrial action, they have been sent to go home. Listen to them.
4: We heard that the teachers are on strike. So the CISO said that we should come out because there was no teacher in the class. That's why we are not
5: in the class.
3: What class are you in?
5: Form 2. Form 2.
3: And why are you not in class today?
5: Because there is no teacher in the class.
3: You're in the same class with him. What was the subject you were supposed to be doing at this time? Ghanaian language. And where is your teacher?
5: When we came, our teacher was not there. So we went.
1: So you had some pupils in Accra. Let's take you live to the Ashanti region. And Abuache earlier visited a KNUSC senior high school. And we understand that orientation for newly admitted senior high school students at KNUSC senior high school was put on hold. Nana Abuache, has the situation changed since you told us this a while ago?
6: The orientation is still on hold. School authorities tell us that the teachers who are supposed to facilitate this orientation for the students did not come to school, and so they would have to postpone it until the strike is being called off. And so the situation hasn't changed.
1: Thank you very much, Ohime. We stay in the Ashanti region. Nana Abuache. We stay in the Ashanti region and speak with Ohime Nteria. He's reporting that some parents who brought their wards to school have withdrawn them. Ohime, tell us more.
7: Yes, Gemma, some of the parents were unaware of the industrial action by the teachers. So in the morning, they drove their wards to the school, hoping that they will be admitted in school today. But unfortunately for them, they were met with the absence of the teachers as only the headmaster's office was opened. So they had to take their wards home and hope that the industrial action will come to a halt so they can bring back their wards.
1: You also spoke to a teacher who explained why the teachers were not in the classrooms.
7: Yes, at the Eguso Mine Senior High School, the teachers had ganged up under a tree and talking to each other whilst their students remained in classrooms. And then the former ones were also at the assembly hall for a small session of their orientation. So I spoke to Francis Ajibwatin, who tried to explain why he and other colleagues will not be teaching today until their grievances are resolved.
8: Students are in school and in class, all right, but teachers are not around. Those who are around have just signed and that they are not attending classes. They are making sure students are conforming to the rules of the school, but academic work is at a standstill now. How

0: do you sign up? I've seen a couple of you under this shady tree. What is happening there?
1: If we teach, it means there's no strike. We are not teaching. The teachers are on strike.
0: You earlier on mentioned orientation for new students. I mean, the Form 1 students. How is that going?
1: Oh, it started last week, Wednesday. So this morning, we're just left with something small. So they took about 1 hour, 30 minutes, and they are done. That was the reason why it even continued. That wouldn't have happened. But for that short time, we just felt they should do it and bring it to a close. So they are done.
0: Well, then.
2: Ohimi, so we had the head teacher there, but what happens to the boarders? Are they also being supervised by these same teachers who are on strike?
3: Yes, the boarders and the day students are all in school, so they have been asked to remain in their classrooms and also undergo individual study. So what it means is that the students will have to learn on their own without teachers in their classrooms, but if you move out, you have the leisure to move around on campus because there's less supervision in schools.
2: Thank you very much, Ohime Teria. Let's now take you to the central region where Abigail Issel has been monitoring the situation there for us. Abigail, where have you been and what have you witnessed?
4: Generous morning. I have been in the KEA municipality where many of the schools have closed earlier than the usual closing time due to the industrial action happening now. I was in the Roibma MA Basic School where I engaged with the head teacher there, and she tells me that currently only NSS personnel and then some interns are available on the school premises to cater for the students. But due to the number of students currently on campus, they are unable to take a cater for all of them. So by 10 o'clock, they will be closing so that the students will go home, hoping that maybe, probably very soon, the industrial action will come to an end so that all the teachers will resume. But today, most of the schools closed earlier than their closing time.
2: You also spoke to some students who expressed a frustration about the decision by the teachers to go on strike.
4: I was unable to speak to a lot of the students because they were, you know, limited to speaking to the media. But we saw a lot of them playing around, being doing their own thing because there were no teachers to supervise them. And that is why the head teacher said they'll be closing them early so that they can all go home to, you know, prevent them from loitering around. I'm hoping that teaching will resume soon for them to come back to school.
2: Abigail Issa reports from the central region. In the northeast region, Ilyasu Tanko reports parents who took their schools to a senior high school for the first time have been left stranded. Ilyasu, tell us more. Do I have Ilyasu on the line? Ilyasu, kindly unmute for me.
5: Can you hear me?
2: Carry on.
5: Yes, so I visited the two biggest senior high school in the Northeast region, which is the Nalergu Senior High School and the Gambaga Girls Senior High School. The situation is almost the same for the Nalergu Senior High School. We were prevented from filming. But what we witnessed was that parents who are bringing their awards for the first time have been left attended to. They were stranded. We saw a couple of them going back with their awards, but for the Gambaga Girls Senior High School, there were some measures that we put in place to engage these particular parents. So even though they were not teaching, but they have put measures in place to explain the situation to parents who are bringing their awards to the school for the first time. For the basic schools, as we speak, all the basic schools have closed. There's no teachers on campus. There are no pupils on campus.
2: Thank you very much. Ilyasu Tanko is our Northeast Regional Correspondent. Now, we understand the Education Ministry is meeting the teacher unions to talk about their issues. We can listen to the press secretary for the minister who spoke earlier to my colleague Collins Frimpong, who is at the Education Ministry now.
6: The Honourable Minister intends to get the teachers back to the classroom so that and learning can continue. And this morning engagement is an expanded engagement, but some of the issues has to do with the welfare of the teachers. So the Ministry of Labor Controller and Accountant General Department, and then the Fair Wages and Salary Commission are all going to be part of the meeting.
7: Looking at the statement from Controller, has the ministry contacted GES to find out as to why only about 6,000 teachers who are promoted were sent, were processed?
6: All this issue will come out in the meeting, and then we seek to find solutions.
7: All right, I'm grateful to you.
2: So you had the press secretary to the Education Ministry, Hashmin Muhammad. Let me take you to other stories. This afternoon, confusion is erupting at various transport terminals as passengers accuse drivers of charging beyond the approved 8% fare increment. Fares were increased last Saturday following weeks of engagements with the transport ministry. Drivers say the adjustment has become necessary due to the rising cost of fuel and spare parts, which they say is severely affecting the operational costs and eating into their profits. However, some passengers in Accra have described the situation as worrying and are calling on the authorities to intervene. Take a listen.
8: Yabano so big 80s. Did I say, Fenu and Shada and Ya Baku, Tia Inti, and Omoyanisa?
9: And then you buy a C55 because of your two petrol. You need to be a sense of petrol normal to me until you slam by. Yes, I'm so young, so I know, yes, the passengers' phones, nice, and any buyers' phone, any exchange of words, be a sense of 55, not up to 56, not up to 55.
2: You had some commuters complaining about the fact that these fare increments are not uniformed and they are having issues with that. Fatah Obayaga joins me in studio to explain to us what these commuters were saying. Fatah.
10: So, Jemma, the first driver said some passenger said some drivers have increased the fares at their discretion without following the approved percentage. He said yesterday I was charged 10 cedis while going to Domi, but returning another driver charged me 8 cedis, so the fares are not fixed. The second person says the fare was 50 cedis, but now we are told it's 55 cedis. This is high and it's causing confusion between us and the drivers, so government should intervene. This passenger was traveling from Accra to Nkoko. And then the third person says, I think the fare is a bit high because the distance is not too far from Accra to Nkoko.
2: Thank you very much, Fatah. Let's now bring in the General Secretary of the Ghana Road Transport Coordinating Council, Emmanuel Ohene Iyabua, to find out what the council is doing to contain the situation. Welcome to the Midday News. You heard some of the passengers complaining that the fare increment is not fixed. Some terminals, they are charging way beyond the 8% you announced. What are you doing about the situation, and have you heard it at all in the first place?
11: Yes, some of these reports have

0: adjustment before the 8% adjustment was announced. So we are trying to bring them online to be able to conform with 8% adjustment we approved. So we heard the concerns and we addressed it.
1: How exactly are you going to address them?
0: We have our issues, our officers on the ground. Almost all the terminals have their station masters and other officers at the terminals. So once it's happening at the terminal, once we are able to know exactly where it's happening, we'll detail our people to go there to address.
1: But are you sure that the fare increments that you announced, that in fact the fares that you have announced at the various terminals is actually 8% increment and nothing beyond 8%? Because our reporters are telling us that for a place where you would have paid 50 cedis, you are now paying 55 cedis instead of 54 cedis if you are going by the 8% increment.
0: You see, yes, we are having that experience because of the usage of our points. You know, we don't have a lot of points in the system, so changing becomes a little of a challenge. So what we do is that we look at the next zero closer to your fare that you have to pay. For instance, 45, you know, getting 5 cedis for you, 5 pesos for you is a little of a challenge. So we have to round it to the next zero. Ever, that's why you are having that issues. But quite frankly, I don't think anybody would want to do anything different from what is directed.
1: But that's, you are not being fair if you go by that logic, that because you will not get change in terms of coins, so you are charging beyond the 8% increment. You're being fair. To passengers,
0: are you? We provided a chart. You attach it to the communicable with you. That is obviously a template. So when you pick the template, you only have to refer to your current and the new fare. Once you have the current, you have a corresponding one on the side which gives you the new fare. So that one is what has been approved. So if anybody does that, he's not doing anything illegally.
1: We are grateful for your time, General Secretary of the Ghana Road Transport Coordinating Council, Emmanuel Ohene Yebua. Now, for 28-year-old trained nurse Patience Apau Owusu, graduating from nursing school was meant to begin a promising career, but stage 5 chronic kidney disease has instead left her fighting for survival from a hospital bed in the special feature, Life on Hold. Ohene Teria of the Health Desk explores patient struggle and the growing burden of kidney failure in the Ashanti region.
2: I always compare myself to them. If not sickness, I've also been working by now. I always feel sad about that too.
3: The once active, vibrant and abled young woman now relies on her mother for everything. She was full of energy with the potential to become a nurse and serve her community.
2: When I look at the old me, I was very active, always have an aspiration to work hard. But due to this sickness, I can't do anything on my own. I can't go anywhere. Even when I look at my certificate too, I cry.
3: Confined to a bed on the floor, she battles fluctuating body temperatures and severe physical discomfort as she cannot lie down comfortably for long periods. Patience has lived with this condition for the past 4 years. The financial burden of expensive medications and regular dialysis has pushed her single mother to the brink.
4: I'm unable to work as a seamstress at Stepa. Why should I be the one to fight this complex disease? I cannot leave her side to work. This has brought untold hardship on us.
3: Patience joins a long queue of patients with kidney failure receiving care at the Komfanochi Teaching Hospital. A consultant nephrologist at CAT, Professor Elliot Quarantine Tam, says permanent solution to patients' condition is a kidney transplant.
5: When we started seeing her, to be honest, the kidneys were far advanced. She's already started kidney replacement therapy, what we call hemodialysis. And she's going to need this hemodialysis for the rest of her life until she's able to get a kidney transplantation.
3: Though a donor is available, the cost involved in the surgery and the palliative care is estimated at $100,000, an amount patients cannot afford.
1: 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Still to come, repeated traffic offences could cost you your driver's licence as the Ghana Police Service prepares to roll out its technology-driven traffic enforcement system, Trafitech, this week.
6: And above.
7: If you hit 60, you are fine.
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6: 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But in Ghana cities, it is 240.
7: 240?
6: Yeah, 240 cities.
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0: You're welcome back to the Midday News. It's now time for sports. Mubarak is here.
1: Yes, Jama, Alexander Djiku has been ruled out of the Black Stars' crucial AFCON qualifier against the Gambia, which kicks off tomorrow on Tuesday. The centre-back, who was forced off with an injury against Ivory Coast, has returned to his club, Sparta Moscow, for further assessment. Elsewhere, the Black Queens will face Mauritius in October in the second round of the qualifiers for the 2028 Olympic Games. And finally, Asante Kotoko goalkeeper Dalad Ibrahim is expected to be out for at least 2 months after suffering a serious injury during their Ghana Premier League clash against Eduana FC.
0: Thank you very much, Mubarak, for sports. Now, drivers who persistently commit road traffic offences risk losing their driving licences under the new technology-driven traffic enforcement policy, Trafitech. The automated system will involve the rollout of speed cameras that captures over speeding drivers and fine them at least 240 cedis per offence. Listen to Director of Education, Research and Training at the Police, Motor Traffic and Transport Department, Alexander Kweku Obeng.
2: If you hit 60, you are fine.
3: I'm fine, but anything
2: 61,
3: above.
2: You are in trouble. How much do I pay when?
3: Oh, the automated fine is 20 penalty units. But in Ghana, cedis, it is 240.
2: 240?
3: Yeah, 240 cedis.
4: But one penalty unit is 12 cedis.
3: Because if you are not careful and you are a driver and you get the ticket on the face of your driver license, if you commit such offences continuously for six occasions within 2 years, you are likely to get your license revoked. Because when you are sent to court, the consequences are dire. It includes heavy penalties and then custodial sentence or both. And so ours is about safety,
2: okay,
3: about public health, and it's seeking to draw the attention of the general public and the mood of the state to the problem of speeding.
0: Minority Chief Whip and MP for Hinsawem Adwejiri, Frank Anodompre, has joined residents of Adipa in his constituency to demand an immediate stop to the relocation of refuse from Agbogbloshi and other parts of Accra to the Adipa landfill site. Government has commenced a major 90-day operation to evacuate about 1 million tons of accumulated waste from Agbogbloshi and James Style in Accra, with the refuse being transported to the landfill in Hinsawem. But the Hinsawem Adwejiri MP says key stakeholders in the constituency were not adequately engaged before the operation began.
5: There's no part of the world where you can move these tons of waste from point A to point B without engaging the stakeholders. It's never done anywhere. It has never happened before. It's not done anywhere. Now, we are particularly alarmed because it has happened before. At Insumia, and I will challenge you that you should go to Insumia landfill site and check what happened there. During the dumping of or the creation of that landfill site at Insumia, the people of Insumia were not truly engaged. It is not enough if government gets a land and decides to convert the land to a landfill site. No, the land goes beyond the lives of flora and fauna. The people living in that community and the people living in adjoining community are all stakeholders.
0: With the cost of building and improving homes continuing to put pressure on household budgets, discounts and special offers on building materials and home improvement products are emerging as a major attraction at the Third Republic Joy News Habitat Fair Mini Clinic. Now, patrons say the chance to find products, compare prices and take advantage of promotional deals under one roof made the clinic worthwhile.
6: So far, so good. I think she's just taking us through some of the things they have here, and I've also taken their contact because I'm actually working on something, and I would need some CCTVs for the place. So she's taking me through, and we are going to talk more after.
7: Yeah, I think that's a very good discount that I'm getting here, and it's like everything just in a cluster. So here, whatever they're looking for, you can easily just get it. But actually, my target has been the door machine, and the discount I'm getting to is good. So I say I'm going to get receive a call from them on Monday.
8: Oh, it's very good. It's very good.
0: And that'll be all for the midday news. 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My name is Gemma Apia. 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
1: Now, if you're an adult, you see, if you're circumcising a child, the child has no choice, you know. He has no choice. They're about 7 days old, 8 days old, a week, 2 weeks, 3 weeks. Take them to the hospital. They don't even know what's going to happen. Cut whatever is cut, hopefully cut right. And they're crying, yeah. That's it. We tell them, oh, God, it's okay. And but when you are 40, what is it easy? Now, there are certain things we carry in our lives. They should have been corrected when we were young. But nobody corrected it because your parents weren't there. And you've carried it, and now you are 40. And you need to be circumcised. It's going to make you cry. But you need it. That's what Gilgal represents. It's a place of correction. And you have to humble yourself to be corrected. Gilgal is a place for embracing a new identity. At Gilgal, God says, I've rolled away the reproach of Egypt from a whole generation. You've carried a wrong identity. You've carried Egypt, although you have left it. But at Gilgal, they entered a new relationship with God. Now they were God's people. And Elisha had to come to that point in his life. In Gilgal. If you're going to be a great student, you're going to be well mentored, you're going to rise into the leadership and receive the impartation that is yours, you go through Gilgal. There's going to be some stuff that must be cut off from you. From Gilgal, they move to Bethel. Bethel means the house of God. It means the house of God. Elijah was not the first person to go to Bethel. Bethel represented something. And you'll find it in Genesis chapter 12, verse 7 to 9. It says, then the Lord appeared to Abraham and said to him, to your descendants I'll give this land. And there he built an altar to the Lord and who had appeared to him. And he moved from there to the mountain east of Bethel and pitched his tent with Bethel on the east and I on the west. There he built an altar to the Lord and called on the name of the Lord. So Abraham journeyed, going on still toward the south. Abraham landed in this place where God had appeared to him and he built an altar. Two generations down, his grandson, Jacob, also comes to this place when he flees from his brother Esau and comes to this place called Bethel. Genesis chapter 28, and I'm not going to read all of it, from verse 10 to verse 19. I'll read from verse 16. Then Jacob awoke from his sleep and said, surely the Lord is in this place, and I did not know it. So he was afraid and said, how awesome is this place? This is none other than the house of God. This is the gate of heaven. Then Jacob rose early in the morning, took the stone that he had put at his head, set it up as a pillar, poured oil on top of it. Then he called on the name, he called the name of that place Bethel, but the name of that city had been Luz previously. Now, if you know your Old Testament a bit, this is where Jacob went, slept over the night with a stone as his pillow, and he saw a vision of angels ascending and descending, going up to heaven and coming down. And then he woke up and says, wow, this is God's place. And he erected an altar there. So Abraham was there. He had a revelation from God in the same place, built an altar. Jacob is there, had a revelation of God and built an altar. So Bethel stands for something. It's the place for encountering the God of your father. And here I'm speaking spiritually, your spiritual father. Abraham was the first to encounter God in Bethel, then Jacob. And when God appeared to Jacob in Bethel, he said, I am the God of your father, Abraham. It's a place of historical connection. If Elisha is going to go on, he has to know God the way Elijah knows God. If Jacob is going to go on, he has to know God the way Abraham knows God. You cannot follow somebody without having his core belief planted in you. You cannot continue doing things your own way. If you say, I want to learn from this person, I want to be mentored by that person, then his God must be your God. And his relationship with God must be reflected in your relationship with God. In Bethel, Abraham encountered God. Jacob encountered God. Elijah encountered God. And Elisha had to encounter God. Second, Bethel is the place for receiving revelation about where you are. Jacob slept in Bethel and did not know the significance of that place. He got up the next morning and said, the Lord is in this place, and I did not know. The Lord is in this place, and I did not know. How many of you have gone through life, gone through certain places, and then 20 years later, you said, if I had known what this was for, I would have responded differently. Have you ever gone through where you say, wow? It's almost like the way we learn French in school. During the week, I was in Côte d'Ivoire to preach and, couldn't speak French intelligently. I know aujourd'hui, I know bonjour, I know comment ça va, but how can you just converse with aujourd'hui, bonjour, comment ça va? And I know merci, très bien, très très bien. But I learned French for 3 years in secondary school. Secondary school from one, from two, from three. If I had known that this French teacher I hate with all my guts was going to help me 40 years later to preach in Ivory Coast, I would have said, this is a visitation of God. Because many times you don't know the value of what you are learning today, tomorrow. So Jacob says, the Lord is in this place, and I didn't know it. Some of you are having the greatest experience of your life now, but you don't know it. The greatest lessons are being imparted to you now, but you're fighting it, you're resisting it, you are angry about it, because you have no clue what you're going to encounter 20 years from this place. Bethel is the place where you are taught to appreciate and value your experiences today. Are there certain people you have met in your life and later on, 20 years later, you said, you hit your own head and said, if I had known that this person would be that, I would have been nicer. Somebody you met 10 years ago is now standing in the path between you and your prosperity, but you insulted him 10 years ago. Somebody you need today who would open a door for you, you disrespected the person, you dishonored that person, and now 10 years later, he's the one standing between you and destiny. And you say, if I had known. So Elijah is taking Elisha to Bethel, and he says, recognize divine moments, recognize divine places, recognize divine people, recognize special relationships. Don't take it for granted, because what you take for granted now, you may need 50 years from now. The Lord is in this place, and I never knew it. My friend teacher. How do you say, where are you in French? I don't want to say anything funny. But where is he? I hated that guy. I hated him. Not only me. I had a great companion of people who hated him too. We insulted him behind his back. And he failed all of us. And we say, who cares? I will never use French anywhere in the world. I don't need it ever in my life. Give me zero. I don't care. The whole class. The Lord was in that class. And I never knew it. The Lord was preparing me. And I never knew it. Be careful what you are rejecting now. Be careful whom you are insulting now. Be careful that relationship you despise today. Because your destiny may be tied to it. And that is the lesson Elijah is teaching Elisha. This is what Bethel is. You have to recognize your moments. Abraham was here. Jacob was here. Each one had an encounter here. And the third thing they did in Bethel is that each one had a personal covenant with God. Each one built an altar. Abraham built an altar. Jacob built an altar. An altar is a mark of remembrance for a spiritual experience. An altar is a mark in a place that tells you what happened in that place so you never forget it. So what is Elisha learning in Bethel? Don't forget these moments in your life. Mark them down. Build an altar here. Covenant with God in this place. It's a place of personal, lifelong decisions. In my own life, I can point to moments which marked my life, where I built an altar. And I don't mean I physically built an altar, but sometimes people ask me, so what made you who you are? What has changed you? I can tell those moments. I can tell those moments in my life and those experiences. They are marked for life. Never to forget. There are certain places you build an altar, you never forget. Many of us go through life without building altars. So we make the same mistake over and over and over. An experience we must not forget is forgotten. An encounter with God is forgotten. Elijah is telling Elisha, if you're going to be a great student, you have to go through Bethel. You go through Gilgal. It's a place of rolling away past mistakes, cutting off bad habits, habits that were tolerated in other places that are not tolerated now. You have to fix it. You have to fix it. So if you are in that place where your bad habits are not tolerated, and you know it's a bad habit, others tolerated it, it's not tolerated. Maybe you are under a new boss. He may be your Elijah. He says, you can't continue doing this. So, oh, but my former boss accepted it. Why are you not with former boss? You are here. Before Elijah, I'm sure Elisha had a former boss. But now, he has to learn new lessons. It's the place of Gilgal. He has to be corrected when he is old, when the mistake has become natural, it's become second nature. You have to be corrected. You have to be rebuked. You have to be rebuked. Sometimes you have to be rebuked. And sometimes you have to cry. Crying is good. It means you're in pain. And pain helps you to remember. You always remember painful moments, don't you? Oh, yeah, you go through life and you can remove your trouser and tell somebody, have you seen this mark here? Have you seen that mark? I fell into a gutter. Or have you seen this at the back of my head? I put my hand in the soup when my mother says don't. You never forget. Next time you see boiling soup, you smell it, but you won't touch it. When our children were young, when they were trying to touch fire, my wife would say, hey, don't touch it. I said, let them touch it. They must touch it early. Very early. Touch it. Touch it. It burns you next time. For the next 50 years. It's better it burns you early than 50 years later, fire burns you. You say, oh, I didn't know the thing burns. You should have learned that when you were young. Let them touch it. Let them touch it. You want to fall? Fall. Fall, fall. All of us, we are falling and falling and falling. I've hit my head against many, many things. Now, as you grow up, you learn to walk, not to be hitting things. Everybody who wants to receive leadership at a high level will go through Gilgal and will go through Bethel. In Gilgal, your mistakes will be corrected. At Bethel, you have a special personal encounter with God. But that's just only two of the spots. They move from there to the other place, and we'll touch that later. Now, I know some of you are saying, well, I am in Gilgal, and the circumcision is hard. I say, stay, receive it. You will be healed, and you move on. And if you are in Bethel, may God help you. Just lift up your hands to God for a moment, don't you? And just pray to God and just say, Lord, I receive your discipline. I receive correction. I've lived with this mistake for all my life. I've been in this place. Nobody has corrected me. But now, Lord, I accept this correction. I accept this change that is coming into my life. I will not rebel against it. I will not fight it. I'm going to allow myself to be circumcised. And I want you to pray and say, Lord, help me to build the right altars in my life to know you. I covenant with you, Lord, to be personally known to you, to serve you. And Father, I pray for each one of us, for your children, that as we journey in life, learning from Elijah and Elisha, we'll learn the value of Gilgal and we'll learn the value of Bethel. And as we go along, may we never miss our moment of visitation. May we never pass through a place of awesomeness and treat it lightly. Help us, Lord, to recognize your visitation. In Jesus' name, amen. Amen. God bless you.
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0: Coming up in our headlines, Standard & Poor's affirms Ghana's credit ratings within the B band and reviews outlook to stable. Also in this bulletin, new Bank of Ghana report shows consumer and business sentiments are positive in the country. Plus, Bank of Ghana directs commercial banks to strengthen operational resilience, cybersecurity and risk management. Details of this and more for you. Please stay. 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I am Pius Kojobaka, and looking at our stories. Ratings agency Standard & Poor's has moved to affirm Ghana's credit worthiness within the B band. It has also taken steps to review the country's outlook to stable. This was captured in the agency's latest update on the country. Details in this report.
1: Standard & Poor's, also referred as S&P Global, in November last year took steps to review Ghana's credit ratings from the C category to the B band. At that time, it cited stronger export performance, rising foreign reserves, and improved fiscal discipline as the reasons. Therefore, their latest action is more of an indication that since their last review, they haven't seen the situation deteriorate over the past 1 year. According to S&P Global, it affirms Ghana's credit ratings within the B band due to the fact that the country's economy has been able to build the necessary shocks to absorb the recent developments in the Middle East, whilst improved expansion of the gold sector is impacting positively on the country's external reserves. It has also been encouraged by the ongoing fiscal reforms, which is being backed by the IMF's policy coordination instrument. The B band ratings is still described as high risk, or let's say junk. But Standard & Poor's, however, maintains that Ghana has the capacity to pay its debt, even though there are still concerns that some external risk could affect that position.
0: You heard a Business Desk report. Now, the Bank of Ghana says its confidence surveys conducted in August 2026 reflected positive consumer and business sentiments. This is based on the relatively stable macroeconomic environment and optimism about growth prospects. Following report has more.
2: According to the central bank, the updated composite index of economic activity recorded a strong annual growth of 14.9% in July 2026 compared to 6.1% in July 2025. It added that key indicators such as credit to the private sector, international trade activities, and consumption of goods and services contributed to the improvement in the CIEA. Headline inflation increased to 5% in August 2026 from 4.6% in July 2026, driven mainly by non-food inflation. Non-food inflation rose to 6.8% from 6.1% in July, largely on the back of some past-through effect from the upward adjustment in utility tariffs and

0: make strong controls, data protection, and sound risk management critical to maintaining confidence in the banking sector.
1: For a bank, however, the value of such an investment must extend beyond this beautiful edifice. It should be matched by the strength of its governance, the resilience of its operations, the soundness of its decisions, and the trust it earns and sustains amongst its customers and the wider Ghanaian public.
0: Matilda Santiesiedu is the second deputy governor of the Bank of Ghana. Swiss Group Limited, Jitor Automobile, the official distributor of Jitor SUVs in Ghana, has organized a thrilling Jitor expedition for customers and auto enthusiasts from Accra to Safari Valley Resort in the Eastern Region. The day one expedition saw over 30 Jitor vehicles move through the principal streets of Accra to the Safari Valley Eco Resort at Edukrome Adeso. Now, speaking to Joy Business after the exhibition over the weekend, Chief Executive Officer and Founder of Jitor Automobile Ghana, Dr. Abdallah Farhat, said he is optimistic Jitor will maintain its number one spot as the preferred vehicle brand in Ghana.
2: It's not a new brand, has been there in the market more than 6 to 7 years. But in Ghana, it was in Ghana, but now, which group, they are handling the company. From 2025 to 2026, we are number one in the marketing. The sales, we have, I can tell you that, the best cars, cheap cars, and then very good quality. We are giving the best, our best service for the customers. We want all the customers to be like us, our family. For the future that we have the plan to open more branches. Even in Accra, like maybe around 3 to 4 branches, we will move to Kumasi, Takrady, Takwa, and Tamale. Of course, every showroom, we will open a workshop, and then we will continue and give good service for the customers, for our customers.
0: Dr. Abdallah Farhat is the Chief Executive Officer and Founder of Jitor Automobile Ghana. Now, African brands could soon have access to a distribution network expanding the continent as Afro Quality launches a platform to connect locally made products to markets across Africa and the diaspora. Chief Executive and Founder of Afro Quality, Saint Hilary Do Tamaklo, says the initiative is designed to help local manufacturers expand their reach and sell their products in more African markets. He was speaking at the launch and opening of Afro Quality at the ANC Mall in partnership with Hussmann and Ware Ghana.
3: Sell on the continent, there is none that currently exists for Africa. That global distribution system that allows us to be able to go to China to buy products and come and sell on the continent, there is none that currently exists for African brands. So we're building Afro Quality as our attempt to solve that problem, to say if somebody is making something in Ghana, somewhere in Kumasi or in Nkoko, and they want to sell across the continent, if their products get into the Afro Quality system, as of today we can be able to help them distribute across 5 countries. And the goal is to be present in every African country as well as within the African diaspora, so we can use this distribution chain to allow the businesses and the small manufacturers who are making things on the continent to be able to grow and to be able to sell in more countries. The criteria is you just have to make great products on the continent. We are restricting to long shelf life items or things that don't perish.
0: Saint Hilary Do Tamaklo is the Chief Executive of Afro Quality. And to some other stories, Nexans Cable Metal Ghana Limited is expanding its role in Ghana's energy sector, shifting from being primarily a cable manufacturer to providing broader solutions to challenges across the electricity grid. Speaking at a stakeholder engagement in Accra, Chief Executive Officer of Nexans Cable Metal Ghana Limited, Alexander Kwakupom, said the company has spent almost 6 decades manufacturing electrical cables and supporting Ghana's energy infrastructure.
4: You've known Nexans Cable Metal to be manufacturer of quality, safe and reliable cables for almost 6 decades now. We've also been key player in the energy sector of Ghana, supporting with infrastructure and also educating players in the industry. Now we want to develop from just being a cable manufacturer to being a solutions provider. There are issues with dealing with specific challenges throughout the lifespan of the grid. What we are saying as Nexans is that we have the solutions, a basket of solutions that can address these challenges. Today, we thought it wise to bring together the key players in Ghana's energy sector, right from generation through transmission to distribution, as well as the key users.
0: Meanwhile, Global Officer Grade Director at Nexans Group, Moses

0: Kafal said the shift is also being driven by the growing importance of electricity across different sectors of the economy.
1: As you know, today, electrification is becoming a trend across different systems that weren't relying on electricity a few decades ago. We're talking about the challenges related to data centers, the challenges related to, you know, the rise of the use of electricity, EV vehicle, etc. I mean, the challenges are there, a lot of problems occurring, and this is gonna be continuously the case in the coming few years. So in order to tackle these challenges, we are here to really better understand the problems, these concerns, the frustrations, and as a group having a heritage of around 140 years of experience in everything related to cables, accessories, and these electrification-related solutions.
0: Mose Kafal is the Global Off-Grid Director at Nexans Group. 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Ecobank, the Pan-African Bank. What happens when child's brightest SHS students put their investment knowledge to test? That's what the National Investment Quiz is all about. It is organized by the Young Investors Network in partnership with the Ghana Stock Exchange, Central Securities Depository, and Joy Business. Students will compete for seeded investment accounts, educational grants, trophies, and career pathways in finance while gaining mentorship and exposure to the financial sector. This competition will teach you how to save, manage your money, and make money grow through investment. Catch the action on Joy News on September 28th, 30th, and the grand finale on October 2nd. National Investment Quiz, investing in the investors of tomorrow. Sponsored by MTN and Meban Capital. The broadcast partner is Joy News. And that's it for the bulletin. Grateful serving you. I am Pius Kojobaka. Ignition is next. Enjoy.

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1: Mm-hmm.
0: I don't want you to say you don't have money when the time comes. 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
3: 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May I please have your attention for these announcements? Okrokroko Nana Ikuya Maman the Fifth Mankrado Elmina Traditional Council, Nana Ififa Yamwa II, Jukwahine and Doma Kwahine of Dentry Traditional Area, Norkwe Tichi Weku Accra, Nana Hima Abba Frichawa 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Abrompa, Gumwa Oda, then Nana Ikuya Manan and Swa family are sad to announce the passing into glory of Mrs. Anna Tichi, aka Teacher Madam. She was 96 years old. Funeral arrangements. There will be no wakekeeping. The family will gather on the 2nd of October at her residence at Town Council Line near Latebiokwashi Cluster of Schools. The burial service will take place on Saturday, the 3rd of October at Martha's of Uganda Catholic Church, Mampubi at 7 a.m. And then there will be a private interment. Final funeral rites will follow immediately after the burial at the church's premises. The Thanksgiving service will be held on Sunday, the 4th of October at Martyrs of Uganda Catholic Church, Mampubi at 9 a.m. The dress code for Saturday is black and white. The dress code for Sunday is all white. Children, Dr. Robert Nokwe Taki, USA, Roberta Taki, Accra, Edward Ni Taki, deceased, Margaret Taki, Kumasi, Charles Taki, USA, Lovelace Taki, the Multimedia Group Limited, Mrs. Agnes Cluche, UK, and Richard Taki, Canada. All friends and sympathizers are cordially invited. The Yewano Nochuga, Amenuvo, Morphia, and allied families of the Global Evangelical Church, Glory Chapel, Ashaliwitri, announced the home call of Mrs. Patience Ajovi Yewano Ni Nuchuga. She was 88 years. All services will be held at the Lashibi Funeral Home, Lashibi Accra, and that will be on Saturday, the 3rd of October, 2026. The filing pass will be held at 8 a.m., and the burial service will be at 9 a.m. at Lashibi Funeral Home in Lashibi, Accra. The burial will be private by immediate family only. The final funeral rites will be held at Lizani Events Center near Lashibi Funeral Home. The Thanksgiving service will be held on Sunday, the 4th of October, from 8 a.m. to 10:30 a.m. at the Global Evangelical Church Glory Chapel at Ashaliwitri, Accra. Children, Judith Alikem Kuji, Joyce Ama Akuto, Emmanuel Ayram Yewano, Edem Kwao Yewano, Ernestina Selassie Archer, Phyllis Makafui Gla, and Millicent Awo Adai Mensa. The dress code is black and white. All sympathizers and friends are cordially invited. The Inspector General of Police, Christian Tete Yewono, Mr. James Opong Buena, Esquire, former IGP, Ibusia Pinyi Frank Adai Idukrum Ikuyapim, Opinyi Kweku Asante Idukrum, Opinyi Amo Kwabina Idukrum, Oba Pinyi Ifia Kali Junapo, Oba Pinyi, with deep sorrow and humble submission to the will of God, announced the passing of the late DCOP retired Kweku Ayesu Opari Ado Esso. He was 74 years. The funeral arrangements, the lying in state and filing pass to be held on Friday, the 2nd of October, at the Ghana Police Training School ground, Patase, Kumasi. The burial service will be held on Friday, the 2nd of October, at the Ghana Police Training School ground in Patase. Interments will be at the Old Tafo Cemetery in Kumasi. The funeral rites will be held on Friday, the 2nd of October, at the Ghana Police Training School ground, Patase. The Thanksgiving service will be held on Saturday, the 3rd of October, at Amankrum Adventist Church, SDA, in Kumasi. The family get-together and gathering will be held on Saturday, the 3rd of October, at the Ghana Police Training School, Patase, in Kumasi. Widow, Mrs. Comfort Opari Ado. 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All friends and sympathizers are cordially invited. Thank you for your attention.
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That's Lady Gaga on your radio with I'll Never Love Again. Before that, you heard Chris Medina come through with What Are Words and played from the camp of Adele, Easy On Me. 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You tuned into Ignition right here on Joy 99.7. 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I could kindly wish my boss, Mr. Francis Agbeko of L Time Properties, a good afternoon. He's an ardent listener of the show, and that's coming from Elsie. Good day, Akovs. I love the second song you played. I'm not giving up. Have a great day. Dugbeda here at Accra Mall. Hey, Dugbeda, earlier you are to soup. You are not at Accra Mall. Jason and Raz with that one. I won't give up on you. Such a lovely song. Well, happy birthday to Apostle Eric Isando Enim Otu, General Overseer of the Lord's Pentecostal Church International, TLPCI, from the apostles, prophets, pastors, elders, and leaders of TLPCI. We pray for the heavens to continue to send their rain. Happy birthday and enjoy today. Elvis Dadson says, hello, Akovs, babe. Your tracks have really cooled off my trotro 30% instead of 8% from Circle to Kaswa, charging anger right now. Thank you for the selections. That means I'll also go through it later today. I mean, if you give me the whole day, I will. Oh, just end on a good note, okay? Because if I start my rant about these trotro people, I will not end. So let me just say, today is Monday, yeah? And I want to keep calm. Thank you so much for tuning in. We'll be back on your radio tomorrow. And massive love to the entire production team, Anita Tay, Kofi Hayford, with support from Ida, Bentol, and Emmanuel. Guys, I'm still on the radio. People let me say something that I'm not supposed to say on this radio. Yo. My name is Akofa. Enjoy the rest of your day.

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1: Hello, it's 2 p.m. and time for the latest on Joy 99.7 FM. I am James Aveji. Our government's latest promise to teachers have hit a brick wall as striking teachers reject an appeal to return to the classroom, insisting they have had enough assurances and now want tangible action on their grievances. The meeting between the teacher unions and the education ministry just ended, and my colleague Collins Frimpong is returning from that meeting. Collins, what is the outcome of the meeting?
2: So the outcome of the meeting is that the teacher unions have refused to call off their strike despite the appeal from the education minister, Haruna Iddrisu, as well as the labor minister. But the minister also talked about some of the demands that these unions have been making. And he mentioned that the Fair Wages and Salaries Commission are going to meet the unions next week, Tuesday. And also he talks about 20% deprived area or royalty allowances that some these teachers unions have been making. And he mentioned that a validation committee chaired by the employment and the labor minister have been constituted after government agreed to pay them, but this payment or the implementation of the allowances, which is 20%, will start in January 2027. And also he talks about the promoted teachers, one of the main reasons for this particular strike. And he said that he has directed Ghana Education Service to submit data on promoted teachers to the Controller and Accountant General by 4 p.m. Monday, and so their salaries can be processed at their new grades. And he also mentions that almost 80,000 of the promoted teachers at this moment, 29,000 of them have been processed by the controller.
1: We can hear from the teachers at their response to those promises from the minister.
3: We are not taking promises. We want action. Our teachers must continue to stay home until we see something concrete, until we see the salary, the arrears reflecting on our pay slips and crediting our accounts. Until we see that, we are not going back to school. We'll continue to stay home until all our issues are addressed and resolved.
1: Isaac Niba is head of salaries at Not you heard there. Now, day one of the strike is already biting harder. Some pupils who reported to school today were turned away. Joy News' Stephen Mensah interacted with some pupils here in Accra.
4: Yes, we heard that the teachers are on strike. So the CISO said that we should come out because there was no teacher in the class. That's why we are not
5: in the class.
6: What class are you in?
5: Form 2.
6: And why are you not in class today?
5: Because the teacher, there is no teacher in the class.
6: You are in the same class with him. What was the subject you were supposed to be doing at this time?
5: Ghanaian language.
6: Ghanaian language. And where is your teacher?
5: When we came, our teacher was not there. So we went.
1: You heard some pupils here in Accra. Now, some drivers are justifying the charging of over 8% in transport fares instead of the approved fares. Some passengers who spoke to Joy News this morning say they paid close to 30% on the original fares while traveling to work this morning, but the drivers insist

0: Special offers on building materials and home improvement products are emerging as a major attraction at the series of the Republic Bank Joy News Habitat Mini Fair Clinic. Now, patrons at the third mini clinic says the chance to find products compared prices and take advantage of promotional deals under one roof has made a clinic worthwhile their time.
1: So far, so good. I think she's just taking us through some of the things they have here, and I've also taken their contact because I'm actually working on something, and I will need some CCTVs for the place. So she's taking me through, and we are going to talk more after.
2: Yeah, I think that's a very good discount that I'm getting here, and it's like everything just like last time. So here, whatever they're looking for, you can easily just get it. But actually, my target has been the door machine, and the discount I'm getting too is good. So I say I'm going to get a receive a call from them on Monday.
3: Oh, it's very good. It's very good. That's good. Yeah. So we've been able to look at those who offer buildings and doors and other security installations. So we are not done yet.
0: You would want to make time with us on our next mini fair as we prepare for the Grand Republic Bank Joy News Habitat Fair. Log on to myjoyonline.com for more news. Coming up is Drive Time, but before that is Showbiz News Flash.
4: 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The internet is filled with praise for Afrobeat star Kiddy, who made history a few days ago. Kiddy is currently being praised for his sold-out first-ever UK solo headline concert at Alternet in London. The concert featured Harmonize from Tanzania, Ghana's very own composers, and Flo King Stone. Congrats to Kiddy. Congratulations are also in order to singer Jackie, who has reached a new milestone in her career. Jackie has now surpassed 100 million streams on streaming platform Boomplay. This feat makes her the first Ghanaian female singer to surpass 100 million streams on the platform. For those of you who have been wondering why you haven't heard from Nigerian singer Kiss Daniel after his songs Buga and Rich Like Die Days, this is for you. Well, Kiss Daniel says he had to take a break after painfully losing his mother this year. However, he has promised to keep things moving. That's all for now on Showbiz News Flash, powered by Joy Entertainment. 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I am Kofi Hayford, Joy Entertainment. We are large and in charge.
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4: Akrachi. Obe suja na so be shemkwen.
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4: Anyway, me kope vitamin B de ajuju makuma.
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4: E kwae mbe.
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0: 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Good afternoon, Ghana. Welcome to Drive Time on Joy 99.7 FM. My name is Lexus Bill, and I'm so elated to be on your radio this afternoon. How you doing? It's 20 minutes past 2 o'clock, and we are going to drive you home safely and make sure this Monday is super fantastic. You know, super duper good. We came along with a good package, a renewed energy for this week as well. Of course, we did have a good weekend with you, some of our friends at the Junction Mall. Did you miss out our third clinic? The Republic Bank Joy News Habitat Fair came on. Junction Mall last weekend. It was great to meet all our friends, our listeners, all our patrons who came through. Thank you so much. To our partners as well, we're grateful that you showed up and made a difference for all our patrons. That's the Republic Bank Joy News Habitat Fair. Our next stop is the Ho Sports Stadium. Yeah, the Ho Sports Stadium from 16th to the 18th of October. We'll give you more updates right here on Joy 99.7 FM. So, Volta Region, we're coming. Yeah. But hey, how was your weekend, huh? Did you have a good weekend? I'd love to know how your weekend was. Tell me about it. You can WhatsApp me on 055-111-1997, yeah? What did you do this weekend? Did you spend time with family, friends? And tell me, what did you do? Did you go out to a funeral, a wedding, a party? I'd love to know about it. So it's 055-111-1997. Drive Time on Joy, proudly produced by Philip Nye, Anita Tay, Oliver Fanon, Ida Lemaire, Richard Bento, Emmanuel Apia, and Nana Kweku Emisa. We're going to make sure you have a great afternoon. Good tunes, great conversations. We'll update you what's happening around the world. Entertainment updates will be on, sports updates as well. We'll have a conversation with the ultimate winner of our Joy Ultimate Reward. Nanekia, she's going to join us in the studio later. And she won an all-expenses-paid trip to Dubai with Adansi Travels. We'd have that conversation at 4:30. You don't want to miss out as well. If you're thinking of a vacation, well, we'll let you know. Perfect time to plan something nice to Dubai. We'll tell you how. Well, let's start off with our footprint segment. And you know, sometimes the loudest answer you get isn't a voice telling you where to step. It's that inner voice, that inner push telling you to move. You know, just move, go, take the step. Here's a powerful motivation from Justin Owens to remind you that sometimes you don't need to know the entire path. You just need to start moving. Take that first step.
1: Sometimes the answer to your prayer is go, and you're still sitting there asking, where? Move. You ask God for direction. He gave it. He said, go. Not go here or go there. Just go. And you're still waiting, still asking for clarity that was never promised. Still wanting a full map before you take the first step. Faith has never worked like that. Faith is movement before confirmation. Obedience before understanding. It's trusting that the path reveals itself to the man who's already walked, not the one still kneeling asking for a GPS. Abraham didn't get the full address. He was told to leave and he left. And God said, I will show you the land as you go, not before you go. Moses did not get a strategy meeting. He moved and the sea parted after his staff hit the water. The walls of Jericho didn't fall down until Israel marched. The miracle was always on the other side of the move, never before. He gave them a direction, not a destination, and they trusted that the details would come after the obedience. You're not waiting on God. God's waiting on you. The door's not going to open while you're standing still staring at it. It opens when you walk towards it. It opens when you move like you trust the one who told you to go, even when you can't see what's on the other side. God's not waiting for you to figure it out. He's waiting for you to trust him enough to move

I speak blessings to your life. Delana Hope right here on Joy 99.7 FM with this beautiful tune, I Speak Blessings. Yeah, and our music super show is proudly brought to you by Ecobank, the Pan-African bank. Do you know how trade really happens in Ghana and across Africa? At Ecobank, we know trade doesn't just start in boardrooms. It happens on calls and DMs and messages. A six-figure deal sealed in a 47-second voice note. It happens through people, you know, your guy in Cotonou, the woman in Onitsha, a trusted contact in Bamako you've never met, but you know through someone you trust. It happens across borders, currencies, and languages. English to the seller, French to customs, pidgin to the buyer. One transaction at a time. Three languages. And while the bargaining may take 40 minutes, once the deal is done, the payment needs to move in seconds. That's how Africa trades, through relationships across borders every day. And that's why Ecobank is built for the way Africans do business and trade. With a presence in 34 African countries, we connect businesses to markets, suppliers, customers, and opportunities across the continent. Because when your business crosses borders, your bank shouldn't stop at one. Talk to Ecobank today and discover a better way to trade across Africa. Ecobank, the Pan-African bank. I see all your lovely messages this afternoon as well. Yeah.

I can identify wants me to wish his darling, beautiful wife, Mrs. Gifty Enyonam Lai, a happy birthday. Happy birthday to you, Mrs. Gifty Enyonam Lai. It's from Ike in Adenta.

0: Lexus, I had a wonderful weekend. I spent time alone, relaxing and refocusing on the events and achievements of the year and planning ahead for 2027. That's from Ephraim in Tema. Oh, brother, brother, brother, you started pretty early. That's good, man. Good job, and may God bless you. And I speak blessings onto those plans. May 2027 be a good year for you, okay? Salome from Asasewa says, Lexus, I went to Bunsu Eco Park and it was lovely. Oh, is it? Wow, Salome, that's nice. Tell me about the experience. What did you do there? Now I'm going to consider coming to Bunsu Eco Park as well, yeah? That's right. So this is Drive Time on Joy with Lexus Bill. And we are going to have a great Monday with all these wonderful gospel uplifting tunes. Yeah. You know, this is for business owners and food vendors. The world is coming to Ghana. The 2026 World Assemblies of God Congress is coming to Accra this October from the 14th to the 16th, and thousands of delegates from around the world will be here. Now, this is your opportunity to showcase your brand or business to the global audience. We're inviting exhibitors and food vendors to be part of this historic event at the Black Star Square and Accra Sports Stadium. Whether you're in retail services or food and beverages, this is a rare opportunity for brand exposure on the international stage. 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The deadline to confirm your interest is approaching, so call 0551-432-2222 or 0257-569399. 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The classes start on the 6th of October, so get to it right now. Got a special song here for you that you're going to love. It's from Elevation Worship with Cody Carnes, The Blessing.
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the blessing with Elevation Worship here on Joy 99.7 FM. This is Drive Time on Joy with Lexis Bell. I don't know what your plans are for the weekend, but I'm putting something on your calendar. Yes. I'm putting an amazing experience. We could call it a 5-star experience. I'm putting that on your calendar this weekend. 3rd of October, where are you going to be? I recommend we meet at the Icon Event Center. The Icon Event Center this Saturday. I want you to be there because, listen, the funniest person on the planet after my dad.

0: one of the most humorous persons. I mean, she doesn't even need to say a word. She walks in the studio and I know that it's a ball of happiness. Jacinta is in the building.
1: What's up, Jacinta? Welcome back.
0: Girl, how you doing?
1: I'm good. How are you?
0: I'm fine. Let me start off by saying you've got a beautiful hairstyle.
1: Oh, don't mention. Thank you. I decided to cut my hair.
0: Don't ever wear a wiggle.
1: Are you sure?
0: No, don't. And they've not told you.
1: What happens to all the wigs that I've bought?
0: So let's sell them. And we know if we sell that wig now, we will build a conference center.
1: Oh, my goodness.
0: Oh, Jacinta, you're looking so good. How are you?
1: I'm good. I'm tired.
0: You're tired. I know. It's a lot of work. Yeah, but listen, the work is not done. Oh, Saturday, like, you have a lot of ribs to crack. So
1: we're here for it.
0: I know you put together a crack lineup of some of the humorous men in the world.
1: Bam.
0: And I mean, I saw the flyer and I was like, behind every successful woman,
1: there are men. I have the men.
0: You have the men. That's literally what I saw on the fire.
1: Because
0: there's one imposing picture of Jacinta and the brothers at the back.
1: Hey, you won't come.
0: And I said, listen, it's going to be a great lineup. Tell us about the Gajerian Experience.
1: So the Gajerian Experience is my fifth comedy show. And that's why I'm calling it the five-star experience. You know, what started like, it's high time I did my own comedy show. I've been doing other shows. Let me do my own.
0: Yeah.
1: It started with a one-night stand. One-night stand with Jacinta, which was the first one. And Woman on Top, Sugar Mommy of Accra, The Forerunner. And now we have the Gajerian five-star experience. And this one is very special to me. Very special because I've changed venue, I've changed strategy, and I'm doing it for the fifth time. I feel like standing tall in all of these, should I say trials and tribulations, of putting an event together in Accra, in Ghana, is something that I really need to be proud of myself. So this is just me celebrating myself and telling Ghanaians that, you know what, well, we've been through a lot all year.
0: You have, and I'm totally impressed. I mean, to be able to do it five times,
1: back to back. If I had given birth 5 years by now, I have someone to be sending on errands. I have somebody to be saying, hey, go and buy me Pepe. Go and buy me Jenny. But you see, I've dedicated these 5 years to making sure that, you know, I put laughter, you know, in the hearts of everyone. And it's just a great milestone for me. I'm happy multimedia supports my dream to make this happen. So, yes, this is me saying everybody should come out. Yes, sorry. Is that how
0: you know, I'm looking at you as you talk. Mm. And I can tell you're really tired.
1: Yes, I am. I am, but...
0: I can tell, you know. And sometimes I wonder, and especially for comedians.
1: Right.
0: You're literally supposed to make people happy. That's your job description.
1: Mm-hmm.
0: Who makes you happy?
1: The people. When they buy our tickets, we are very happy. See, no matter how tired I am, as long as people are buying tickets, it compensates me. It tells me that...
0: Yeah.
1: All the tired that I'm tiring is working.
0: Yeah,
1: I'm getting the results. So that's what they're tired. There, you'll be tired. Even the mason on site is tired, but he has to keep working because at the end of the day, he knows that if he does his job well, he'll get paid. So I don't think there's any job that at the end of the day, if you are doing it well, the body will not react to the stress. But your reward or your compensation is in the fact that you see results.
0: Absolutely.
1: So yes, indeed, I am very very brave. But
0: look, if you're listening in, I need you to help me to do something, okay? And I say this passionately because when you're an entertainer and you're in the public's eye, I mean, hardly do you find people really thinking about whether you're happy as well.
1: Mm.
0: So if you're listening in, I really am making a passionate appeal. I want us to make Jacinta happy. I know the whole idea is that Saturday, yes, we'll come to the Icon Center and we'll have fun.
1: Yep.
0: But let's come there because we want to make this young lady happy.
1: Oh, thank you.
0: Honestly, that's basically what my appeal is. Mm-hmm, it's yes, we will have the comedy. We would have, you can give us the lineup of comedians who are coming and all of that. But I, in my heart, feel that we just want to show up just so you are happy. We want to show up so that you can see that you've got people behind you. You've got soldiers behind you.
1: Bam.
0: Yeah. So if you're listening in, we are meeting on Saturday and we have an agenda.
1: Bam.
0: Our agenda is to make Jacinta happy.
1: Jacinta happy,
0: she's done a good job, girl. You've worked hard.
1: Thank you.
0: And especially
1: you,
0: in a space that doesn't have a lot of female comedians, isn't it?
1: Yes. We have just a handful.
0: Yeah.
1: And I'm sure they have their stories to tell as well, and as well as I do. But doing this for 5 years, no big joke. I didn't even think I would do it after the first one, because doing the first one was just me saying, it's high time I did it. Yeah. So let me do it. And because people were asking for it, Chelly, you do your show. Why? So I said, okay, you know what? We'll do the show.
0: Yeah.
1: So after the first one, people asked for more. I said, okay, let's do it again.
0: Yeah.
1: Third one, okay. Fourth one, fifth one. So I'm like, hey, play. 5 years. So, you know, and we're here. So
0: typical of the one night stands.
1: This is a one night stand that has led to forever.
0: I know. Well, we are in a forever relationship.
1: Forever.
0: With you, girl.
1: Forever.
0: So share with us who else is on the bill on the night.
1: So, aside myself, your host, it's a Gajerian, which is a Ghana Niger, which is who I am.
0: Right.
1: I have Foster Romanus, I have Kenny Black, I have Godons, I have Furnaces,
0: I love Godons.
1: I have General Tatia, I have Clemente Suarez.
0: Beautiful.
1: So, it's a lineup of Ogadems, senior men.
0: Yeah.
1: And there'll be live band, there'll be DJ, there'll be good music, and there'll be jollof, there'll be drinks as well.
0: Yeah.
1: I think it's also a good space to network, you know, come and promote your businesses as well. You don't know who you would be meeting. You know, you just laugh small and fall on your neighbor. Your neighbor will be like, stop it. Before you know, you don't collect number. Now, so they start. So I feel like, you know, the night is going to be fun. I know what thing I day capable of.
0: Yeah.
1: I know what I can do. And this is not even, let me brag more. I know what thing I feel do.
0: That's all. Period.
1: 3rd October, let's come out and have a good time. Let's come out and laugh. A lot has happened. A lot is going on. Recently, our president, a lot is going on so much that our president has had to develop crocodile skin. So let's come out and laugh. Let's go and have a good time.
0: And that's the beautiful thing about this, the stuff that you write. You're able to mix all these contemporary things happening.
1: Oh, yes.
0: And all of that.
1: Oh, yes.
0: So I'm sure it's going to be a night of some of those things.
1: And lately, Marco Krekumante said what? Is that Prophet Odro? Does not have any prophecy in it. We'll talk about that on the 3rd of October, Pacho.
0: Hey,
1: I have a lot to talk about. You see, things are happening in this country. Didn't you see the headline? They're accusing people of lack of prophecy. I don't understand. You're supposed to have a catalog of prophecy. I don't understand. Please, I have a lot to talk about. So please, Ghanaians, if you should come out.
0: Awesome.
1: Let's discuss. 3rd October. 3rd October, the Icon Event Center.
0: That's in East Legon.
1: Yes, that's in East Legon. Yes,
0: right.
1: Very easy to find.
0: And how do we get tickets?
1: So to buy tickets, just dial *447*2219#. The standard is 300 cedis, but I have a standard combo package. So if you buy 5 tickets and above, you get it for 200 cedis each. So instead of paying 1,005 for 5 tickets, you actually get to pay 1,000 cedis.
0: Oh, that's
1: so
0: great.
1: This is me encouraging friends to come together, contribute to 200, you know, 5 families, colleagues, everybody. You know, come together, buy. The premium is 500. VIP is 500. Premium is 800. you know, this is just my way of saying, let's come together and have a good time.
0: Good stuff.
1: It'll be fun. It's going to be nice.
0: It will be nice. So
1: it'll
0: hopefully,
1: be sweet.
0: I mean, of course, a comedy show is a great night out and a great date. So
1: right, right.
0: Come with your partner, come with the family, the WhatsApp groups, you know, get together and say, oh, let's just go hang out with Jacinta this Saturday inside the Icon Event Center. Thank you. Thank you so much.
1: Thank
0: for
1: you very
0: by.
1: Much.
0: And we'll see you this weekend.
1: Alexis, are you coming?
0: I'm coming.
1: Okay, good.
0: Yeah.
1: Because it won't be nice if you don't come.
0: No, I will come. I told you, I will come.
1: You're going to be
0: I'll
1: there.
0: I'll come see you.
1: Right, right, right. Yeah. It'll be fun. So
0: just
1: please,
0: don't wear
1: let's
0: a
1: meet
0: wig.
1: There. And I want to quickly say thank you to Onga Ghana. They're going to make sure we have Jollof. Thank you to Caveman as well. Thank you to Ibom Air and everybody supporting. FNB, everybody. Can I mention everybody's name? Cocktail Laboratory, Channel Foods. Everybody who's going to make sure that night will be fun and exciting. I just want to thank all of you for
0: good
1: standing
0: stuff.
1: And thank you, Multimedia.
0: We got
1: you guys,
0: you
1: have my heart.
0: Yes,
1: thank
0: sir.
1: You.
0: Jacinta, great hanging out with you.
1: Thank
0: Stay
1: you so much,
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0: 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Love it. 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
0: I need all of you in this chapter. Chevelle G right here on Joy 99.7 FM. I've got more great news to share with you on your superstation. Let me wish you a belated happy birthday. Yeah, Wednesday was your birthday. Ms. Abby, CEO of Jewels GH. 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

0: Lois Shola Adeyemi is in the studio today. Hey, Lois, how are you doing?
1: Good. How are you?
0: You look like sunshine today.
1: Oh, thank you.
0: Lovely
1: thank
0: outfit,
1: you.
0: By the way. It's like
1: thank
0: a.
1: Thank you.
0: What's the theme for today?
1: Please. Today is giving sunshine. I mean, you said it.
0: Yeah, it's giving sunshine with
1: thank
0: your orange
1: you.
0: And
1: mm-hmm. and my brown hair.
0: Oh, I didn't even notice the brown hair.
1: So we're not doing black.
0: Girl.
1: Doing
0: good stuff. How's the weekend?
1: It was short. I wish it was longer, but yeah.
0: I know. You need a weekend for your weekend.
1: I am telling you. But well, let me tell you what's happening around the world, okay?
0: Talk to me.
1: A viral post claims that a 40-year-old hotel cleaner stole a billionaire's guest used condom.
0: Oh, no.
1: Let me tell you what she used it for. Allegedly, she used the contents to impregnate herself.
0: Oh, no.
1: Yes, and later successfully claimed child support.
0: Wow.
1: Yeah, so if you're wondering, how can I get a billionaire? There's no billionaire approaching you. You can use
0: No. You're not going to advise them to do that. No, you're not going to do that.
1: But that's, it's wild. It's wild.
0: It's horrendous.
1: I'm wondering why she wasn't sued because,
0: I'm even wondering the process she went through to do all that. Oh, no.
1: Oh, it will shock you the processes people go through. Why do you look disgusted?
0: No, it's disgusting. I mean,
1: well,
0: even before we talk about trying to have a baby for somebody who doesn't want to have a baby with you.
1: Mm-hmm. A total stranger.
0: So why do your sisters do that?
1: Because we are not finding. No, this one I can't even get excuse because what I was going to
0: find
1: say.
0: Find excuse.
1: I'm not. I can't. This one I'm going to explain. Tire. I won't find any excuse. But yeah, she was able to finally get a child support from the man. I'm sure the man says, you know what, regardless of what happens, he's still my child. So I might as well take care of him. So him or her. So.
0: But that's ridiculous.
1: It is ridiculous. But anyways, let's move away from that. Okay. Now, when people say the earth moved, well, it has a different meaning because a viral post also claims that a couple living in Liverpool weighing a combined weight of 1,000 pounds were having... Oh.
0: The couple, they weigh...
1: Yes, both of them together. 1,000 pounds.
0: Like, did you say like two houses or you mean...
1: I said human beings. One man, one woman together. 1,000 pounds.
0: Okay.
1: Now, they were having an intimate night when their bedroom floor suddenly collapsed. Okay. Oh, say A. Someone says A. Yes. So
0: as if we didn't see that coming.
1: Oh, me, I didn't see. Me, I don't discriminate. I didn't see that coming. How did you know that was coming?
0: My problem is, how did they get to the first floor?
1: Does the house even have an elevator? Because I'm thinking, how do they go up and down the staircase? 1,000 pounds together.
0: Okay, you finish the story. You said they were doing what?
1: They were having an intimate night when their bedroom floor suddenly collapsed. According to the post, the couple, bed and all, allegedly crashed through multiple floors before ending up in the basement laundry room.
0: Oh, no.
1: Thankfully, it told us that they escaped with just minor injuries. So
0: oh, no. But ended tragically.
1: It's just sad. But imagine, how many floors did they have to fall from to get to the basement? Because they didn't even end on the ground floor, just like that. Basement, too.
0: Wow. So, well, I mean, so most of the buildings, they are probably wooden.
1: Yeah.
0: Wooden
1: structures.
0: So it makes a lot of sense. But if it's our concrete floors that they actually broke.
1: And then they are legends. And I wonder how vigorous was the or rigorous was the action to get them, you know. But yeah, Lexus. So
0: I have a message from Dr. Safo.
1: Please, that's what's happening around the world.
0: I have a question.
1: Who are you? What's the question?
0: Dr. Safo says I should ask you. But you are the one who brought the story to us. So
1: please,
0: who
1: let me
0: we ask.
1: Please ask. What does Dr. Safo want to know?
0: How the man was able to locate the 18. I don't know what the 18
1: is. Dr. Safo, what's 18? Please, I don't know what's that. I don't know what that is.
0: You don't know the 18.
1: What is 18? You know, every time I come on this platform, I feel like I hear new things. Last time it was She Team.
0: It was now what?
1: She Team. Last time it was She Team. Today is 18. What is that? Like the 18 yards or what?
0: That is the number after 17.
1: Huh? Oh, then I know. But how did he locate 18? He counted to 17 and then located 18.
0: Oh, that's how they find yours?
1: Yeah. Bye. I'm gone. Bye.
0: Oh, my goodness. Hey, Lois. Anyway, thank you so much for sharing now. You know, we all want to get more out of our fuel. Yeah, we want to get more from our fuel. 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

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What a beautiful song from Praise Rev Worship, the worship ministry of Praise Revival Center in Davao City, Philippines, sharing this beautiful song that I think we should listen to again. 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

0: time to find out what's happening in the world of sports. My man Daniel Kranting is in the building. What's up, DK?
1: Yes, a lot's going on, man. I'm telling you, a lot's going on.
0: How's your weekend?
1: Oh, it was great. I was in the Caribbean.
0: You were where?
1: I was in the Caribbean. I had some business going on in the Caribbean. I'll tell you about it later. We'll get there. Yeah.
0: I see.
1: There's some plenty matters. See, when you are very well connected, people know you. They use your name as conflict resolution. Friend is simple. When something happens, you know Danike? Yeah, I know Danike. Oh, then let's make peace.
0: Okay. That's what happened this weekend?
1: Yeah.
0: In the Caribbean?
1: Yeah, in the Caribbean. You know, I'll tell you the story.
0: I hear you.
1: But you know, the Black Stars are facing Gambia. Tomorrow. Yeah. You see, last week, I told you that we'll lose. And we lost.
0: And we did.
1: Yeah. But tomorrow, we'll not lose.
0: Really?
1: Yeah. I asked the Sum Sum, and the Sum Sum said, defeat is not on the table. So it's either a win or a draw. I don't want a draw, Mom. I want a win.
0: That's a heartwarming thing to hear.
1: Yes, now. And today, the head coach, Carlos Queiroz, he was talking in his press conference. I think somebody annoyed him before he came to the press conference. Because he decided to drop some very harsh. Some people say it's truth, but some people say he usually say that. He's not the one who come and tell us that. He said that, in fact, I don't want to paraphrase it. I want to read the thing. He said that qualifying for one or two tournaments is not a sign of success. That the most successful teams do not just win one tournament here and there. They win one and then go on to win two, three, four, and so on. Then he went on to say that. He said, champions fight to win, but this is not the history of the Black Stars. He said, for we know, you can't win a trophy in the last 40 years. You don't want anything. You're calling yourself a big team. He said, brother, we are not a big team.
0: Oh, wow.
1: He said, if you qualify for World Cup, you are celebrating. He said, big teams don't celebrate when they qualify for World Cup. They don't do that. Now, you, in the last 40 years, you've not won anything. So how can you call yourself a big team? The big teams are the ones who are winning. Or are close to winning big things. But the last time Ghana won an AFCON game was in 2019. In 7 years, you've not even won a game at the AFCON. So how can you call yourself?
0: Yeah. But it's a valid point, though.
1: No, very valid, but it's difficult to hear. Yeah, it's very difficult to hear.
0: Then let him write it for you, rather.
1: When he said the whole place was quiet, they were looking at him like,
0: You don't expect that. You've had this terrible run of results, and then all of a sudden he shows up, and then everything is working magically.
1: No. So it doesn't work like that. And he was, the guy, and he's a very honest guy. He said something happened before the Cote d'Ivoire game. He said, before the Cote d'Ivoire game, they had just 16 minutes on the pitch together as a team. Like,

0: I'm afraid, Mom. I'm afraid because we've been here before. The last AFCON qualifier went to lose our opening game. Then, as for Nigeria, we'll beat them. And we went to play against Nigeria. And we drew. And we had 1 point from six games. And then we went on to lose and draw our next two games. And we failed to qualify. So I'm really, really praying, Panda, tomorrow. The 3 points. I don't care if it's on own goal. The ball hits, will be torn, and he enters the ball. I don't care. As long as Ghana wins, I don't care. Own goal safe, I'll take. I don't care how the performance. Oh, this person, I don't care. Just win.
1: By hook or crook?
0: By crook or hook. Just win. Just win. If the Gambian keeper catches when he throws the ball into the next guy, I'll take. I don't care. They should just win. But I told you I was in the Caribbean this weekend. Like I said, something happened. I've never in my life seen something like that before. So, my very good friend, who he lives on the island of Anguilla. You know, he's in the Caribbean, one of those. If I in the FIFA rankings, the only country that is below them is San Marino. They are last but one, the whole world. Solid team. He said, they are coming to play a Nations League. CONCACAF, they have their Nations League. That's the Caribbean side. They have their Nations League that they play. That they are going to play a Nations League game against Antigua and Barbuda, another island.
1: Yeah.
0: So I said, I'll come to. Because Antigua, we'll go there for holiday. I'll take you there one of these days. We'll go there for holiday and things. So I went to witness the game. I'm watching the guy, they are scoring this. It's not like I didn't expect it because Anguilla and Omasa, they were losing by 5-0. And I said, and 5-0, they were doing substitution. I saw this guy on the bench, exist. Rasta, dreadlocks. Like this, the guy has been doing dreadlocks for like 47 years of his life, and the guy is 36. The dreads have reached his ankles.
1: That's right.
0: I'm telling you. And he wears a waist band so that the hair can be attached to his body. Or if he doesn't take care, the thing will be flying and leaving his body. I said, who is that? And why is his hair that long? So that's their star boy. He's 36. They don't want him to retire. He's their star boy. I said, okay. The guy came on 3 minutes into the game, red card. He didn't get a red card, The opposition player got red card for fouling him. Ask me what the foul was.
1: Tell me.
0: This guy is running with the ball, and the opposition player wants to pull him back for a tactical foul. But the hair was too long. So the guy grabbed the hair and he pulled him down on the floor. Referee says, you remember the Kukureya thing?
1: Yes.
0: So now they say that one is violent conduct. Mm. So they gave him red card. And then the Antigua and Barbuda people were protesting. That is not their fault. Every other player, we can pull their shirt because there's nothing in the way.
1: But you.
0: You, we have to pass through the hair before we can get to your shirt. What is that? Referee says hair pulling is hair pulling. So they give the guy the red card, and then the Rasta guy turns to the crowd and he's clapping. So we have to give him fans. So yeah, give him fans. Like, hey, come on, man. Like, yeah. Because we are losing 5-0, but you've eliminated one of the opposition players.
1: Mm-hmm.
0: Like this. 5 minutes later, another red card. The same guy. This time around, the opposition, he did use one hand. He held one side of it, then he grabbed the other side. You see, like when you are sitting on a horse and you are doing, and then he pulled the guy on the floor. He pulled him on the floor. He wanted to swing his head. That, what is that? And he was calling for scissors.
1: You ain't so now, you
0: Charlie, I had to rush on the pitch.
1: Hey,
0: I'm telling you, I had to rush on the pitch. And this Rasta guy, I don't even know him. But when he saw me, hey, Danny, I was like, oh, you know me? He said, yeah, I know, I'm a big fan. I was like, oh, come on, man.
1: Oh,
0: I said, oh, take your time, please. So, my boy, please don't cut the hair. You are leading 5-0. But that time, referee had already given me the red card.
1: Okay.
0: So, it's two red cards. True story over the weekend. So, we are trying to, because now the Barbuda, they say don't play again. Because, now this guy, if you are touching himself, his hair is in the way. Then we all get red card. So, back and forth,

0: back and forth like that. Then I had to place a call. So I called Gianni Infantino. You know the FIFA president, Gianni? You know the FIFA president?
1: Oh, okay. Gianni. Yeah. Oh, I see.
0: So I called Gianni. I told him, look, this and this and this is what is going on. Do you know what Gianni told me?
1: What did he say?
0: See? Now, Anguilla, no. He said, where is it? I said, oh, press do. I said, oh, press do. So, the bottom line is, my president said that there's nothing wrong with it. As for the head here, the guy can feel free. So I sent on the mail, said, wait. So I called Semenyo. Yesterday, I called my tuna, see. You see that thing where you do that, you go to the barber shop, you go and fade the side. No, don't touch your hair, something. Leave it like that. Right now, yes, sir. So come, international window, the next one. Come, let the hair be longer.
1: We need the hair.
0: If you like, sir, you can go, there's some hairdresser be at Osu, there, down there. You can go and do extensions.
1: Extensions.
0: And then I let the thing be plenty. In fact, we need at least 3 or 4. I call Jordan, then I remember that he doesn't have hair. So he can't do that. He some way. If he wears wigs and they put in the wig, the referee says it's not his natural hair, so they can't give him this. So they should do extensions so that the next international window, before you dribble the player, then you, this one. You remember that Willow Smith song? You whip your hair in front of the defender. You'll be tempted. If he touches it, no red card. That way we'll have an advantage. Because he gave me a very good 2 red cards. They still lost 5-0, mom. But they still lost.
1: And your master.
0: They are right back. The guy is a plumber. Omasa, I'm telling you, the whole world, their last but one. Only San Marino. You know San Marino?
1: Yeah.
0: San Marino, anytime they are doing UEFA qualifiers, they are the team that everybody is praying for. Because if you get San Marino, you know that quarter, your strike and you get 5 goals.
1: That's man. All.
2: 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Afrobeat star Mr. Drew is advocating for an all-inclusive music industry. In a recent interview, Drew said the music industry is big, but members have made it look as though it revolves around only a few people, and that is hurting the industry. Mr. Drew says, we need to give some attention to all artists. Entertainment writer and pundit Anoda Samwa Bayu has waded into the ongoing conversations about the Black Star Experience. Many have attacked the initiative's outfit and its coordinator, Rex Omar. But Arnold has called for calm, saying the Black Star Experience needs some grace period because it's not an easy task. US singer Taylor Swift has broken the record for the most wins at the MTV VMAs. She won 3 awards at last night's awards, bringing her tally to 33, which is the highest for any artist. Congrats to Taylor Swift.
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0: 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This is Drive Time with Lexus Bill. Let's talk about enjoyment. Yeah. So after a thorough examination, it has been discovered that too many Ghanaians like postponing enjoyment. You work so hard, hustling every day, but are you really enjoying the sweat of your labor? See, don't deny yourself pleasure. 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Yeah, this ad is FDA approved. Now, the Ministry of Education through the National Teaching Council presents the Ghana Teacher Prize 2026, and the theme is Empowering Teachers, Architects of the Future. Guest of honor, His Excellency John Dramani Mahama, President of Ghana. The most outstanding teacher will be awarded with a 3-bedroom house. First and second runners up will go with a 4x4 pickup and a saloon car, respectively. The best teachers in leadership and administration and the best known teaching staff get a saloon car, respectively. The best college lecturer gets a 4x4 pickup. The best private school gets a huge cash prize. The juicy cash prizes for all the level categories. Full scholarship to all award winners. Educational trip abroad for the top winners. A 2-day symposium is scheduled for the 3rd and 4th of October at the Nat Hall in Accra at 9 a.m. And a grand derby on Monday, 5th of October, 10 a.m. at the Kofi Ohene Kunedu Auditorium at UPSA. 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The team is in the studio. We'll get talking shortly.
1: Your home could be anything you want it to be. 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
10: Welcome back to work.
11: Charlie, thanks, bro. Thanks,
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11: bro.
10: Malaria really knocked you down, eh?
11: Charlie, no joke.
10: Hey.
11: Fever, headache, vomiting, hey. Loss of appetite. I couldn't even eat my usual fufu.
10: You and fufu.
11: How we go do
10: it? I hope you got tested before the malaria treatment.
11: Oh, yes, I did. And thanks to Malatu, I kicked out malaria one time.
10: 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Anyway, yeah. Sorry to ruin your excitement, but your boss asked of you.
11: Okay.
10: She says she has plenty work for you.
11: No problem, Charlie. Strength day.
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1: 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You're welcome back. This is Drive Time on Joy 99.7 FM. Time for our Drive Chat. And you know, 10 years ago, a very interesting journey began. Multimedia Group and Adansi Travels came together and took a group of travelers to one of the world's most exciting destinations, Dubai. Yeah, that's 10 years ago. 10 years later, we're going back. Yeah, from the 23rd to the 30th of November 2026. Block that date for a very special holiday vacation to Dubai. 7 amazing days of spectacular sights, incredible attractions, shopping, entertainment, and unforgettable experiences. Oh yeah, memories that you will be talking about long after you return home. Yeah. And because we're celebrating 10 years of partnership, we're making it 10 times the fun. Boy, oh boy. So whether you joined that trip 10 years ago or you want to explore a vacation this year, Dubai with us is the best option. And we're going to tell you how you can actually sign on, and even better, how you can get a $50 shopping voucher. So whilst we're celebrating this partnership, the partnership has been successful because of you, our listeners and our audience, who have joined us on the many trips around the world, from Dubai to Europe, Singapore, Malaysia, South Africa, Canada, US, you name it. You, our discerning listeners, have joined these trips and made it happen. So as part of that, we decided to reward one of our listeners with an all-expenses-paid trip to mark this 10-year partnership. Oh boy, oh boy. The die just rolled around all over the country. Lots of entries here and there. Many people submitted their statements of claim. We shared those statements with our boarding passes. Collections happened. And we whittled it down to 3 wonderful people who joined us in the studio a couple of days ago for a contest. Far away in Koforidua, one of our contestants was online on Zoom. And I was just telling the team how I was so nervous for her because she was online and not in the studio. But as fate will have it, she emerged the winner of our ultimate reward. Her name, Nana Ekia Owusu Abebio, and she joins me in the studio today. Hello, Nana Ekia!
2: Hi!
1: Congratulations!
2: Thank you,
1: Lexus. So good to see you. Welcome to my studio.
2: Oh, thank you. Thanks for having me. It's such a pleasure. Thank you so much.
1: We're happy you made it to the studio today. Congratulations. We've got to talk about the whole experience.
2: Sure.
1: But joining us as well is my team from Adansi Travels. Yes, our sales and product development manager, Sewa Boatit Bene, is in the studio. Hello, Sawita.
3: Mami
1: Sewa.
3: Yes, my favorite place in the whole country.
1: You're so welcome. So good to see you.
3: Yeah, it's nice to see you.
1: Is it just me or you're looking so good? Bernard is jealous.
3: That is treachery.
1: Yeah. Our marketing manager as well is here, Bernard. And you see, Bernard, how you doing?
4: Very well, it's a pleasure always to be here.
1: And look, I always call you a magician. And you know why you are a magician for today.
4: I certainly do.
1: You make things happen.
4: Thanks to you.
1: Thank you so much. Thank you so much for joining us in the studio. I'm sure, you're all looking forward to this celebration of this 10-year partnership. And for you, Sawita, who was there 10 years ago, and you can relive all those memories, it makes a lot of, it's a momentous moment for you.
3: Yeah.
1: It's all right.
3: Let me share enjoy in my Twinglish, you know, like 2016, September, Adam Naite was with us.
1: Yeah, yeah.
3: You were with us.
1: Yes.
3: And it was a dream, you know. I think the last time I was here, I was just telling you how awe-inspiring we felt that Multimedia was willing to partner Adansi Travels because, quote-unquote, it was like nobody really knew us. But out of that beautiful experience, 10 years till date, we've had such an amazing relationship, you know. So as part of a decade with Multimedia, we felt that this year we have to definitely do 10 times the fun.
1: Yeah.
3: Again with Lexus.
1: Absolutely.
3: I mean, we've seen the world together.
1: Yeah.
3: You know, with your discerning listeners, we've done Europe, we've done Asia, South Africa, you know, I mean, and some of the destinations we've done more than two times, you know. We've done quite a few Asia trips, different combinations to Bali, Singapore, Malaysia, multiple Dubais, Rome. I mean, all other destinations you can think of. So it's just exciting. Like,
1: that's
3: it's
1: right.
3: really going to be fun this year too.
1: And Bernard, you decided to make this particular trip even better. 10 times the fun and make the Dubai experience an enhanced one. Why?
4: Well, you know, Lexus, there's something special about going, you know, back to where the story began. Dubai holds a very special place in our hearts at Adansi, you know, for our listeners as well, for our clients, and, you know, for Multimedia, because that's where we had our first trip, you know, as part of the partnership. But over the years, Dubai has changed. There has been an incredible transformation. I mean, you were there 10 years ago. It was an exciting destination. But 10 years on, the skylines have changed.
1: Yeah.
4: The experiences have changed. The adventure has changed. You know, there are new memories to be able to experience. And for us, thinking about where do we go back 10 years on, it felt appropriate to go back to where all the story began. And that's why we're going back to Dubai.
1: This is great. And I mean, how does that sound like? I mean, listening to all of that, how does it sound like?
2: It just sounds very surreal in my ear because I was telling you from beginning, I've never been one.
1: Okay.
2: And I chanced on this competition with no expectations. So how it's ended, and I mean, just listening to the fun that is about to happen, it's a dream come true for me.
1: Let's
2: so
1: go
2: I'm
1: back
2: excited.
1: To when you heard the competition.
2: Yeah.
1: I mean, you're an ardent listener, obviously.
2: Yes.
1: From all the questions that you were answering when we had the last quiz, I was like, tell me the first time you heard it and what you decided to do.
2: So, believe it or not, I didn't know it was a competition.
1: Ah.
2: I just chanced it. I mean, I listened to the radio and then I'm listening to Drive Time. They said, oh, share your experience. I know Joy has 30 plus years and I know things go on. So share your fond experience about Joy. And, you know, I have the WhatsApp line on, I'll say speed dial, speed text. I've saved a Joy 99.7. So
1: okay.
2: I just sent in my voice notes thinking that, okay, it's just one of those things that I get. So it was done not with intention of winning.
1: With any expectation.
2: No. I just wanted to just have fun with it. Yeah.
1: I see.
2: Because if I look back at the people that I've listened to on the station and like those who've come gone, it's just part of my growing up. So it was just doing it as part of...
1: As a listener.
2: Listening to Joy, a listener. And
1: wow.
2: Yeah, you know, back in the day, you call, you don't get through.
1: You even
2: so
1: get
2: this
1: through.
2: One text message, dear.
4: Yeah, that was easy to do.
1: I mean, this makes it even more surreal.
2: Yeah.
1: I mean, listening to how you just did it without, you know.
2: Yeah.
1: And that's the funny thing with these competitions. I have actually tried participating in a competition before. Not like a radio competition. But when you mini,
4: yeah.
1: This was like many years ago. I think it was one of those things that you would do a scratch and win or scratch and shit. I deliberately did chase that thing. Forget it.
2: And so you know that this has been on my bucket list to do a Dubai trip.
1: Wow. It's been on your bucket list
2: too.
1: It's
2: been on my bucket list.
1: Oh my God.
4: Now it's checked. now it's checked.
1: Listen.
2: It's really a good experience.
1: Oh, my goodness. Yeah. That's totally amazing. And from the little that you heard about Adansi Travels as well, I'm sure you probably have heard a lot more about Adansi Travels on the network.
2: Yes. Oh, definitely. I was. We're having a chat in the room there. I've done business with them on a different level.
1: Okay.
2: And I know Adansi has been known to do group trips.
1: Yeah.
2: You know, there was a point I had even queried that thought of doing like the internal trips, local trips with work colleagues. It just hasn't materialized. You know how they say the trip finally got off the WhatsApp chat?
1: Yeah,
2: it hasn't got, it's still there.
1: It is still in the WhatsApp group.
2: It's still in the WhatsApp group. So I know Adansi to be, you know, well known for doing these trips and giving the experiences locally and internationally for travelers or tourists who want to know more about Ghana and outside. And
1: all right.
2: Dubai being the ultimate, so
1: this is amazing. I can feel the excitement in her voice. With her here, look, and what's even better now is that this trip marking this 10th anniversary is open to you listening now. If you're listening now and you've been planning a holiday, you've been planning to take the family out, you know, somewhere for a vacation, or you probably are girls, you're planning a vacation in the WhatsApp group, it's time to take it out. Yeah. Or even work colleagues, you've had a long year.
2: Yeah.
1: December is almost here, but I know December is very busy. You don't want to travel. Yeah. Why don't you look at November 23rd to the 30th and say, well, tell us about this particular package that you guys have put together for the 23rd to the 30th of November.
3: So if you've done Dubai with us before, please come again. Because there is something in this one that if you've not done it, you would miss. It's not just getting on a flight, getting on Emirates to Dubai. No, it's not that. That 6 nights we're giving you from the 23rd to 30th, it's super loaded. It's 10 times the fun. If you've been or seen any of our anniversary packages, when we tell you 10 times the fun, we're talking about the experience. And we'll be crowning it with a beach jam with Lexus.
1: Are you serious? Please, if you sell bikini, if you sell boxers, no, I didn't come on. Remember, the DNA
3: beach
1: jam.
3: Beach jam. So we can boxer.
1: No shadow. A beach party in Dubai.
3: Yeah. So it's not just like, oh, I've been to Dubai before, I've done the desert safari, city tours. No. And we have a secret attraction as well.
1: Oh, no, don't let that secret out.
3: No, one of the new attractions that's open in Dubai. Like we said, Dubai always have something new.
1: Yeah.
3: So this is definitely not your regular Dubai.
1: Oh, my goodness. Now, please tell us how we can sign up. If anybody's listening, how do they sign up for this?
3: So you can go on to all our social media platforms, adansitravels.com, our website, Facebook, Instagram, LinkedIn, all of that. I have a voucher to give.
1: Okay.
3: Now up until 16th of October.
1: Okay.
3: 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Yeah, at Nesta Square.
1: So Airport City.
3: The Airport City, correct, yes.
1: So okay, okay.
3: You can find us as well.
1: Listen, and if you're on your phone right now, you want to just read more, you can log on to adansitravels.com. Is that package on the website?
4: Yes, it is.
3: It is.
1: Yes,
3: it
1: so
3: is.
1: Just get onto adansitravels.com right now or call the numbers. Please give us the numbers again,
3: 055-631-0404. This is a special one because I'm giving out the voucher, so I'm actually giving out my number.
1: Ah, so this is actually even your...
3: very special one.
1: So it's a special voucher for anybody who's ready.
3: Yes, for $50. So as soon as they can send me WhatsApp.
1: Yeah.
3: They can give me a call, and then I'll send them the
1: and you get them a 50 Ghana city a $50
3: dollars.
4: Yeah, yeah.
1: So I am sorry, $50 voucher.
3: Yes.
1: Wow.
4: To shop in Dubai.
3: Special, yes.
1: This is beautiful. Wow. Guys.
3: Well, and the price is so cool, Lexus. Can you believe? It's 32,630 Ghana cedis.
1: Oh, that's for the air ticket,
3: for
1: right?
3: For everything.
1: Wait, guys,
3: No, not for the air ticket. Hotel, 6 nights. All
1: six
3: the
1: nights
3: hotel. Attraction. The jams, the all of that.
1: Oh, by the hotel, they won't give breakfast, right?
3: With breakfast.
1: Are you sure?
3: Yeah. And some of the attractions come with meals as well. Barbecue dinners, my dear, all of it.
1: Are you serious?
3: All of it, yes.
1: No, man, this is amazing. How do you guys do it?
3: 10 times the fun.
1: No, this is amazing. This is amazing. And now I can see Nanekia smiling even wider. Nanekia.
2: This is 10 times the experience, and I get to be part of that. Yeah. I'm excited. Yeah. You know, it's really, really, really a good moment for me now and a good feeling. So I would like to say thank you to Joy FM and, of course, to Adansi Travels, of course, and then to the entire team. Thank
1: yes,
2: you.
1: Absolutely.
2: Thank you so much. Yeah.
1: It's about the beach party. You get bikini or...
2: Yeah, I will find some.
1: You will find some.
2: Like this. For the memories. I said it's been on my bucket list. Hey, for the memories.
1: Okay, this is great. I'm so, so happy you came in. We'll do the official presentation of your dummy ticket that I can see here looking good. Looks like... It's happening. Yeah. It's live now.
3: Is that Lexus on it?
4: Yes.
2: That's Lexus.
1: Is that me?
2: Yeah, I'm funny.
1: Wow, meeting so sad. I didn't know all of us are funding meeting, I guess. Yeah. That's great. Anyway, Bernard, any final words before we wrap up?
4: Well, we can't thank Multimedia enough. Thank you so much for believing in us. Thank you for the partnership over the last 10 years. Thank you to your listeners. I mean, without them, you know, we'd also not be in business. For all the support that you've given us. For all those who participated in the promo, we say, are equal to you. If you are listening, perhaps you've been saying to yourself that one day I'll travel to Dubai. We're saying to you that one day is here.
1: The one day in Abba.
4: Abba. So this is your opportunity. Yeah. We want you to take hold of it. If you've been to Dubai and perhaps you're looking for a new experience, a new adventure, new memories, this is also for you. So we're inviting everybody. Come with your families. Come with your friends. Come with your loved ones. You can even come alone and make new friends. And that's what right. We're giving on this trip. Come and make memories that will last for a lifetime.
1: Absolutely. So, any final words?
3: Yeah, I have vouchers to give. It's limited. So, please call us. Come to our office, 0556310404. Send WhatsApp. And I can't wait to join you for the 10 times the fun.
1: Awesome.
3: And thank you.
1: Thank you. Thank you so much. Sewa Agbene. Sewa Boateng is Sales Products Development Manager. And Bernard Adisi is the marketing manager of Adansi Travels. Nanekia Uso Abebio is our winner. All expenses paid trip to Dubai. She's going to have a filled day, or a good time, I should say. And certainly, we can't wait to hear the stories when you are back.
4: Many stories.
1: When you are
2: definitely,
1: back. Yes,
2: we
1: would unpack it.
2: Unpack it day by day.
1: All right, you're right. Stay tuned into Joy 99.7 FM. This song is dedicated to all the staff and workers of Adansi Travels. It's a song by Edwin Datton. It's called This Far by Grace. It's only God that has brought us this far.
4: Thank you.

0: 5 o'clock.
1: It's 5 o'clock. Good evening and welcome to the headlines at five with me, Noella Carignale. We apologise for that technical difficulty, but like I said, at five with me, Noella Carignale. And in our stories, heavy police presence expected across Accra tomorrow as the Greater Accra Passenger Transport Executive GAPTI begins strict enforcement of the designated contraflow lanes, barring private cars, trotros and taxis, while Ayalolo buses take over the lanes during peak hours. Under the arrangement, only Ayalolo buses will be permitted to use the designated contraflow lanes, with other vehicles expected to remain on their normal lanes. According to the managing director of GAPTI, Awudu Dawood, private cars, trotros and taxis will not be allowed to use the contraflow lanes.
2: Thus, the side that is typically free-flowing during peak hours to travel in the peak direction. For example, in the morning, traffic is very heavy towards Accra. The lanes leading out of Accra are free. During contraflow hours, one of those outbound lanes will be cordoned off and reserved exclusively for Ayalolo buses heading inbound to Accra. The lanes will be clearly marked with traffic cones, reflective lane dividers, signages, and will be managed by GAPTI route wardens and police MTDD officers at every major intersection. No private car, taxi, trotro, okada, or truck will be allowed to use their contraflow lane during operational hours.
1: Well, there's more on this developing story, and my colleague Ramat Bashiru joins us with details. Ramat, we understand there are specific hours for the contraflow system to operate. You want to tell us more?
3: Yes, Noella. So from tomorrow, if you'll be coming from Adenta Madina to Accra, or Amasamai to Accra, or Kaswa to Accra, you should expect that from 6 a.m. to 9 a.m., there's going to be a designated lane, which is the contraflow lane, for only Ayalolo buses. And so no private cars, no taxis, Uber and what have you, motors are expected on that lane, just to ensure that there is traffic ease. But if you are also going back from Accra to Kaswa, from Accra to Madina, and from Accra to Amasama Pokwase, which is from 4 p.m. to 7 p.m., the Ayalolo bus is also going to take over those lanes. So from 6 a.m. to 9 a.m. and 4 p.m. to 7 a.m., any moment from that, everybody is supposed to use their normal lanes to drive around.
1: Really interesting. And the local government minister has also been outlining how, you know, this will be implemented. Tell us more about that.
3: Also, actually highlights how the implementation will be carried out, including the corridors that they are going to observe this contraflow, the new contraflow system. And so they reaffirmed what GAPTI is going to lead the project. GAPTI is the Greater Accra Passenger Transport Executive. It's in collaboration with the Urban Roads and the Accra Metropolitan Assembly. And so they reaffirmed how it's going to be implemented. We have for Amasamai to Accra corridor, Adenta to Accra corridor, and Kaswa to Accra corridor. And they mentioned that the intervention is expected to improve reliability and punctuality of Ayalolo buses services, reduce journey times for commuters, ease congestion on major approaches to the central business district, encourage commuters to use mass public transportation. They said if they implement this, it will make it nice for other people to put their private vehicles down and join the Ayalolo buses.
1: Nice indeed, but I'm sure the number one question on the minds of many of our listeners would be about enforcement. And we understand the Accra Metropolitan Assembly is working to ensure, you know, strict enforcement. But what measures exactly are being put in place to deal with, you know, motorists who might violate the rules?
3: So from tomorrow, the Accra Metropolitan Assembly is expected to deploy personnel on the major corridors that we've outlined. And also the MTTD is also going to be there. That's why we said that there's going to be heavy security tomorrow on these three corridors to ensure. This is the Accra Mayor, Michael Alote. the Accra Mayor, Michael.
0: Why they brought ILLO is to make transport system very fairly. Transport has to be affordable. You have to go and come quick, like the way we have the speed buses when you go to abroad. That was the mindset of ILLO. But Your Excellency John Dramani Mahama has brought come back with a reset agenda with a 24-hour. So we are going to reset ILLO again. We'll make sure the law will deal with them.
1: And the mayor of Accra there. Well, this morning, this developing story at 5:30 when you log in with us on Top Story. And of course, you can log on to myjoyonline.com for more of our local and international stories. I'm Noella Carinielli.
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0: So the fourth and final edition of the Infantibum Sesquicentennial Lecture Series, let me see you dance, presented as 11th Mobile Annual Engagement Series, will take place on Wednesday, 30th of September at 4:30 p.m. at the Ecobank Ghana Head Office Auditorium. 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
1: Can we do another dance? Are you ready?
0: 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And Lois is back with the details. What's up, Lois?
2: Hey.
0: How are you?
2: I'm okay. I'm hungry, but I'm okay. I was hoping that you'd buy me dinner, but we'll see. Maybe if I convince you enough.
0: Okay, so you still haven't asked me to buy you dinner. You're just saying you're hoping. So what, I'll wait.
2: Oh, Lexus, would you buy me? Can you buy me dinner?
0: Let me ask the. I'm going to ask the listeners
2: if you should buy me dinner.
0: Yes.
2: Wow.
0: Okay, so if you're listening in, did you hear what just transpired? This is how Lois decides to ask me to buy her dinner. So, no. If the listeners say I should, I would.
2: Okay.
0: So
2: thank you.
0: Activating the text line, the WhatsApp number right now, 055-1111-997.
2: Mm-hmm.
0: Do you think I should buy Lois dinner?
2: Say the lovely Lois. That way,
0: the
2: lovely Lois. Do you think I should buy the lovely Lois? Or the lovely
0: Lois? Is it because
2: Lois?
0: You changed your voice? That is why I should add lovely to it.
2: You see, people okay. Like you.
0: See. Please buy Lois dinner.
2: Nice.
0: And this one too says no.
2: Hey. Wait. No, we need more yeses. How many yeses are we looking
0: see,
2: for?
0: See, this is no.
2: Why no?
0: Uh-huh.
2: Who is that?
0: Then you see. Please don't buy. Wait, let me. Oh, hold on. Where's the message? Let me.
2: Your people are mean.
0: No. Oh, why is the message running?
2: Because
0: away?
2: you want to read the drones. There are a lot of please, yes. You are
0: please,
2: not reading
0: the. Don't buy. She should be bold. Aha.
2: Hey, I'm bold. I said please buy me. This I said.
0: You see, this one says Lexus. Don't buy. Don't buy.
2: See the top one. Kindly buy her dinner. Thank you.
0: Kindly buy her dinner.
2: Women deserve the best. Thank you so much. Whoever you are, God bless you.
0: No, but let's finish the votes.
2: Lexus.
0: Anita, please count the votes for me. Why? Uh-huh, you see?
2: It's okay.
0: No, Lexus, don't buy.
2: Let's go ahead.
0: Don't buy.
2: Lexus,
0: I won't
2: fine.
0: Go ahead.
2: It's
0: let me finish. Yes, she's not confident enough. I'm hoping Lexus buys me dinner. You are hoping. Hope. Keep hope. Hope and pray. Hope and pray.
2: Lexus, buy me dinner, please. Thank you. Well, let me tell you what's happening. And okay. Anita, I hope you count the votes because listen. Thank
0: you. You say what? Hope. Anita, you blast.
2: Listen, those who love me just know that I love you too. So, I mean, the right thing to do is just ask him to buy me dinner, but it's fine. Let me tell you what's happening in the world of entertainment. Now, veteran Ghanaian musician Rex Omar has explained why he believes Ghanaian dancehall star Shatta Wale's outspoken and confrontational public image has played a major role in building his strong fan base. Well, according to Rex Omar, Shatta-Wale's decision to openly challenge people and respond whenever he feels offended has helped him connect with many young people who see themselves in his approach. Rex Omar also made the comments on the group chat podcast where he described Shatta-Wale as a fighter and said he has a lot of admiration for the dancehall artist. Please take a listen to this.
3: I will use Shatta-Wale for example. Shatta is a fighter. I like him so much. But trust me, if Shatta became like the so-called decent artist, nice guy, na de bia no ye sisi no aka na no atum, wo ya na de am pekra no aye di. Respecting the music alone to speak for him. Ka won do be bia wa do no. Shatta became who he is because he decided to fight society. No matter who you are, kokana, he will return it in double. So he became a voice for a lot of the young, angry people. You know, I cancel one more. When you meet somebody like Shatta-Wale in his quiet moment, he's one of the best people you can be with. One of the best people you can ever be with. But he's created that image that may you know nonsense. So become me, I mean, for
4: yeah.
3: It's one who quite prepare when he say, you know, go area.
4: Yeah.
3: Ultimately, you find the sick as some India grosser, which after well, they perform that. No.
2: That's Ghanaian rapper and developmental activist Kwame Nsiapau, popularly known by his stage name Ochiame Kwame, aka the Rap Doctor, has shared his opinion on women taking up leadership roles in governance. Known for his feminism, the musician has been a strong supporter of women, consistently empowering them to break barriers and take up responsibilities alongside their male counterparts in order to change the narrative of vulnerability in society. Now, in a recent interview with Nikki Samonas on Joy Prime Strangers show, he was asked whether he would vote for and advocates for a female party flag bearer to win a presidential contest and take over the government. He confidently said he would gladly do so. According to him, this is because he considers women to be more empathetic and less likely to engage in the misuse of public funds compared to male presidents. Please take a listen.
5: Woman. Because women, usually not all the time, have a bit more empathy and they are less likely to steal from the state than men. Less like, I didn't say wound, they won't say, but we have examples loitering around right now.
4: Yes.
5: So they are less likely to steal because women come with a lot of love, a lot of empathy, sympathy, nurture. They have that motherly thing where they care more about people. Men are inclined to care more about things.
4: Right.
5: I think a woman president will be dope.
2: Well, let's wrap up with rapper Michael Moore, who's launching a Free Palestine tour days after being dropped from Ed Sheeran's Loop tour following pro-Palestinian comments he made on stage earlier this month. Now, the American artist said proceeds from the tour, which launches in Dublin next month, will go to organizations supporting Palestinians. In a statement on the rapper said the last couple of weeks has shown him there has been a collective awakening around Palestinian liberation, the power of billionaires that tried to censor that call, and what we expect from artists right now. Michael Moore said he had spent the last week contacting artists who had used their platforms to stand in solidarity with the Palestinian people, regardless of the consequences. And that's all for now. And again, Lexus, it's dinner. It's time for dinner. Thank you.
0: So, I think I might have to take the advice of Eric.
2: Wow. What did Eric say?
0: Eric says, Lexus, please buy that dinner quick in order to have peace. Because I know women, when they start, chale, you know, go finish now. Well, this weekend, though, that Doom FM Y2K jam pops off. A night of legendary hip life, iconic performances, classic hits, Y2K fashion, and memories that never get old. A nostalgic relief of the vibes, fashion, and music of hip-life legends who rule the airwaves. Yeah, the ultimate celebration of the sounds and memories that define the generation. Friday, 2nd October, La Palme Dome inside La Palme Royal Beach Hotel. 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Well, making it happen this Friday. You can't miss it. single tickets for 150, double 250. 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Well, this is how we wrap up Drive Time on Joy this Monday. Ken is coming up with top stories. Stay tuned in to Joy 99.7 FM. I'm Lexus Bill. Thanks a lot to my crew as well. Philip Nye, Anita Tay, Ida Lemur. Oliver Fanyon, Richard Bento, Emmanuel Apien, Nana Kweku Emisa. Enjoy your evening.
4: When is the season? When is the timing? Where is provision for my assignment? You got a purpose, walk in alignment. All of the pressures making a diamond.

0: Tonight, pre-tertiary education shut down with no end in sight as teachers reject desperate appeals from government to call off strike following emergency meeting full of assurances.
1: Until we see something concrete, until we see the salary, the arrears reflecting on our pay slips and crediting our accounts, until we see that, we are not going back to school.
0: And the strike is beginning to bite. Empty classrooms, disrupted lessons, and in some schools, students stepping in to teach their colleagues.
2: We want the government to pay them because they are not teaching us.
3: We heard that the teachers are on strike. So the CISO said that we should come out because there was no teacher in the class.
0: Top story is brought to you by Telisa Connecting Energy's Holy Insecticide Spray and Coil. 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After the break, we speak to the teacher unions, the minority in parliament, and the education ministry as government faces a race against time to avert a full-blown crisis. Don't go anywhere.
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0: Good evening. This is Top Story. My name is Kenneth Jesse. Tonight, a full-blown standoff has erupted, crippling education at the pre-tertiary level, and I can confirm that crisis now has no end in sight. An emergency meeting called today by the Education Ministry in a desperate attempt to get the teachers back to the classroom ended with a resounding rejection by the unions. The unions walked out last Friday over delays in negotiating a new collective agreement, the failure to place newly promoted teachers on the appropriate salary grade and pay their outstanding arrears, and the non-implementation of the deprived arrear allowance. Today, the Education Ministry met with the teachers, hoping to persuade them to call off the strike. Well, they failed. Listen to the head of salaries at the Ghana National Association of Teachers, Isaac Niba.
1: Indeed, we met the minister and his team this afternoon with regards to our strike action. It has been the old story of promises upon promises. Where we have reached at the moment, we are not taking promises. We want action. Our teachers must continue to stay home until we see something concrete, until we see the salary, the arrears reflecting on our pay slips and crediting our accounts. Until we see that, we are not going back to school. We'll continue to stay home until all our issues are addressed and resolved.
0: My colleague Collins Frimpong has been at the ministry following that meeting. He's joining me in the studio with the very latest. Collins, government has put several assurances on the table today. What exactly is offered the unions, and why have they still refused to back down?
2: Right, so Ken, the meeting was chaired by the Education Minister Honorable Haruna Idrisu, and also in attendance were the Director General for Ghana Education Service, Professor Kofi Davis, in attendance, and also we had Labour and Employment Minister also in it, as well as the a rep from Controller and Accountant General. After the meeting, Honorable Education Minister Haruna Idrisu outlined a government roadmap to address concerns of the striking unions, while he also appealed to them to suspend the nationwide strike and return to the classroom. On the collective agreements, you know, which is one of the reasons why the teachers are on the strike, he said that negotiations will resume next Tuesday, that's October 6th, which is next week, with the Fair Wages and Salaries Commission set to engage the unions on their conditions of service. And also, he also talked about the an establishment of a validation committee, which will be chaired by the Employment and Labour Minister. And according to the Haruna Idrisu, so this committee is to verify teachers eligible for the 20% deprived area allowances. He mentioned that government remains committed to implementing the allowance from January 2027, which is subject to the validation and agreed roadmap involving the unions. And one of the key things for this particular strike is promotion and also its related arrears. On that, he said that he has directed the Ghana Education Service to submit data on promoted teachers to the Controller and Accountant General by 4 p.m. next week, Monday, for processing onto their new salary grades. You know, over the weekend, Controller and Accountant General issued a statement where they made us to understand that these teachers that they are waiting to be promoted and receive their salaries are about 58,000, and they also reviewed that out of that, only 6,000 names have been processed according to data that they received from the Ghana Education Service. Today, the Minister of Education made us to understand that this number has increased to about 80,000, with the 6,000 process now increasing to 29,000. So already this 29,000 figure has been processed for September, and they are going to receive their salary and with the required adjustments. So he revealed that the Ghana Education Service and with its director are expected to present the remaining names to him. They are supposed to work throughout the weekend and provide the data and everything to the controller for their salary to also be paid. But after the meeting, we engaged some of the teacher unions, and the reasons they said they are not backing off or they are not calling off the strike is the fact that this is not the first time. They have been engaging the ministry, they've been engaging them on several occasions, and this particular timeline was given to them. So with this particular one elapsing, they are expecting that the new promises will be put on paper. Otherwise, they are not calling off the strike.
0: Thank you, Collins.

0: Jacob Anaba is the president of the National Association of Graduate Teachers, NAGRAT. Dr. Kingsley Ajiman is a member of the Education Committee on the minority side. Gentlemen, thank you very much for your time this evening. Jacob, I want to begin with you. You say your unions say you no longer trust promises. Is your position that teachers will remain on strike until the promotion arrears actually reflect in their accounts? Or would a verifiable payment schedule signed by government be enough for you to return to the classrooms? Hello, Jacob. Do I have you?
1: Yes, he.
0: Yes, I can hear you, sir.
1: Yeah. So, thank you. That is our position. Our position is that we want to see the money reflected in the accounts of our members who have been promoted. And then we start. Jesse, can you hear me?
0: I can hear you, sir.
1: Okay. And then also we want to start the negotiation for our collective agreement, have timelines for it, when we'll start and when we'll end. It shouldn't be a negotiation that will never end. And then on the deprived area allowance, we want to see. The minister has indicated to us that there are 11,300 schools that have been penciled down to be validated. We'll be interested in it. We'll be part of the committee. We want to validate it and make sure that those schools are what we also have penned down. And we'll all accept and then we'll move forward, knowing the timeline when these teachers will be paid those allowances. To tell you the truth, these two other issues that we have raised, they are part of our condition of service, that is our collective agreement, the promotion and deprived area allowance, something that we agreed with Fair Wages and Salary Commission as part of our collective agreement. And Hello?
0: Please go on, sir. I can hear you.
1: Yeah, sure. So we will not call off the strike until we see concrete steps to ensure that these issues are resolved.
0: There are a number of timelines as we speak right now. So October 6th, that is for collective agreement negotiations. And then January 2027 is for the deprived area allowance. And then the immediate processing of promotion data. At least that's what came out of today's meeting. So which of the timelines are you working with before you call off your strike?
1: So with the collective agreement, it's not going to be a one-day affair. It will take some time. So we want to know when will be the start date and then the end date. We'll need to put it on paper. We agree on that. With the promotion, we want to see the money hitting the accounts of our members who are qualified and they have to be paid. With the deprived area allowance, as you have indicated, government is showing commitment that it will start payment in January 2027. We want to have a document that we all commit to it, we'll sign, and then it will be binding on the two of us.
0: Did you table these concerns when you met with the ministry earlier today?
1: No, today was the day they made this proposal.
0: Okay.
1: We are yet to engage further on the issues that they have raised. So we never table anything.
0: Don't go yet. Hashmin Mohammed speaks for the Education Ministry. He's also joining the conversation. Hashmin, welcome to the program. You've heard the president of NAGRAT, Jacob Anaba, who says that the only reason that will compel them to return to the classrooms is if the promises that were made today by the Education Ministry are indeed fulfilled.
2: Well, at least the ministry working with is collaborative agencies, that is the Fair Wages and Salaries Commission and then the Controller and Accountant General Department, has demonstrated enough faith. Because as you are aware, over the weekend, the Ghana Education Service finished the Controller and Accountant General Department with some data. And in that data, the controller acted on it. So the Ghana Education Service is supposed to finish the controller with more data so they can proceed with the payment of the remaining teachers who are yet to receive the payment of those arrears. That it is for us at the Ministry of Education, our main interest is to work to ensure that we get the teachers back to the classroom for teaching and learning to continue. It is based on this reason that today's engagement was an expanded one, because when it comes to the compensation of the teachers, it goes beyond the mandate of the Ministry of Education. That was why we had the Ministry of Labor, the Controller and Accountant General Department, and then the Fair Wages and Salaries Commission. And each one of them, all the agencies, including the ministry, left the meeting with an assigned tax, which assigned tax are on the part of the Fair Wages and Salaries Commission. They should engage with the teacher unions next week, Tuesday, about their service of condition agreement. And then the Ministry of Labor will also engage them on the deprived area allowance. That is the 20%. Whilst the Honorable Minister gave a firm directive to the Director General of the Ghana Education Service to ensure that controller gets the data so that they can proceed with the payments.
0: Let's look at this one, because the government says negotiations on the collective agreement will resume on October 5th. But the union say negotiations should already have been concluded by June. Why has government allowed the existing agreement to expire without a replacement being ready?
2: Well, Zim, if we look at this issue, it is an issue that this current government has inherited. So the ministry, working with the other agencies, started the negotiation just last year. And it sometimes in these engagements, you all need to come to the table with the issue so that you all go out with a clear understanding of the issue. If that didn't exist in the past, the Honorable Minister has now created the pathway to enhance that engagement so that they can have quality engagement that can let the teachers return to the classroom.
0: But Hashmin, one would argue that a year and a half is a long time enough for these issues to have been resolved, no?
2: Well, partly yes, and then partly no, in the sense that the engagement needs to continue, because this is something that has to do with data. For instance, if you want to talk about the rural, the deprived area allowance, the ministry or controller needs to have a data of teachers who will be affected in that area, because it's not all teachers who teach in the rural areas. They need to sit down and then be able to disaggregate the data and get it right so that we'll not have ghost names.
0: Hashmin, don't go yet. Let me bring in Dr. Kingsley Ajiman. He's an MPP member on the Education Committee in Parliament. Dr. Ajiman, grateful for your time this evening. You've been listening to both sides, the union, who are saying that they are not backing down until government fulfills the latest promise that we're giving them at the close of the meeting today. And government also says that it is going to go ahead to fulfill its promise. It's given a number of timelines, including one which happens on October 6th, which is just next week. What do you make of the whole impasse until now?
3: Thank you very much, Ken, and a very good evening to your cherished listeners and viewers. I mean, reading through the issues with the teachers and the government and listening to my we have got a very troubling point in our country here. The core reason why the teachers are not agreeing to whatever the minister is saying is that they have lost confidence. They have lost confidence in the government because their promises have become one too many. And Ken, this is very troubling. The only currency that you have as a country is hope and confidence. Yet, teachers who by far are the biggest or the largest employees of government, they have lost trust and confidence in the government, and rightful so. I mean, it is becoming too many. The teacher is deserving of his wage. The laborer is deserving of his wage. It has nothing to do with technical issues. It's issues of ability to pay. Government is broke. They should just tell the teachers that they are broke. This charade and certain things that they are doing, they are broke. issues of fair wages commission controller going to work over weekend, 1.5 years, you are still complaining and joining the lamentation chorus. The government must be up and doing with the teachers of our country.
0: But Dr. Ajiman, you've been listening. Dr. Ajiman, can you hear me? You've been listening to Hashmin from the Education Ministry, who says that majority of these problems were inherited from the previous administration, which you were a part of. So you all share the blame. No.
3: You asked a very good question. It has taken 1.5 years to resolve. And he comfortably, I mean, teachers are listening to him. So the problem is the practice they are doing, and the previous government. And they should leave this country first, come and govern. 1.5 years, unable to resolve an issue. Hashim knows that the problem is not the Minister of Education. The problem is finance. They can't have money. They don't have money to pay. Ghana is broke. Finito. I mean, what is all these discussions? If they have money, they would have paid. They don't have money. They should be truthful to the teachers. The government has put the Minister of Education in a very tight corner. They don't have the necessary funding to do anything. That is the bottom line. You can't tell the people of this country, which includes our hardworking teachers, that you've built a resilient economy. The economy has moved from an ICU to a stable. You are doing so well, and yet you can't pay teachers. You can't pay teachers, and you are giving us plenty of semantics. The teacher is deserving of his wage. We need to pay the teachers, let them go to a classroom. You see, from preschool to pre-tertiary, it is so huge. It is so huge. The teacher comes from the community. The teacher is paying the electricity bill just like everybody is paying. The teacher is paying for all utilities just like everybody. The teacher is paying for lorry, public transportation just like everybody is also paying. Yet, you are gagging the teacher. Okay? You are gagging and we're giving us semantics. This. The government is broke.
0: Right, Dr. Ajiman, don't go here. Let me bring back Jacob Anaba. He's the president of the National Association of Graduate Teachers, NAGRAT. Jacob, on the 20% deprived area allowance, government is saying that it needs to validate eligible teachers before implementation can be done. What exactly do you want government to do now? Pay everyone immediately, or you agree on the eligibility criteria and begin payment afterwards?
1: Yo, let me correct one listen, my brother said, Hashmin, that government inherited the collective agreement. Collective agreement outlives government. So it is not something that you say that you inherited. It's part of the contract between the employer and the employee. So if you come into government, whatever is there, you have to do with it. And it's 2 years. It's renewed every 2 years. So we started this negotiation in the last year, around December, up to this time that we are talking about. So they are very, very much familiar with the situation, and they know what they should have done. Yes, so with the deprived area allowance, as we indicated, it was a proposal from teachers because we realized that some of our colleagues, when they are sent to hard-to-reach areas, the rural areas, very difficult areas, they live within some few months of stay there. So we propose to government, what can we do to retain our members in these areas? And the agreement was that let's find something to motivate them to stay, which we christened the deprived area allowance. And fortunately for us, His Excellency John Dramani Mahama promised that when he comes into government, he will give us 20%. So we'll be waiting for it. So as indicated, we cannot say that every teacher will benefit from this. We need to categorize the teachers and exactly know those who belong to that category. So validation must be done. But it has taken a long time. In fact, the teacher union put resources together and came out with a document that indicates where we can find these teachers. There's a document to that effect. Mm. It's just a matter of us going back to that document, dealing with Sarika department and then some other bodies, then we can come out with a list of teachers who can benefit from this allowance. So it shouldn't be an issue that we should debate. It is easy to resolve.
0: Okay. Mr. President, don't go yet. Let me bring back Hashmin. Hashmin, the teacher unions are saying that they are not returning to the classrooms until at least October 5th. That is a long time because academic activities are already disrupted across the country. Is government doing anything at all to ensure that they do not wait until at least October 5th, or you're going to wait until that happens?
2: Well, the ministry will continue to engage and pursue the teachers with the hope of getting them to return to the classroom.
0: The teachers have made themselves clear that no money, no teaching.
2: And we haven't stopped our engagements with them to find a solution to the issue.
0: Okay.
2: And then let me also make it very clear that government is not broke. Government is just trying to be diligent enough to ensure that the public purse is protected. We do not want a situation where at the end of the validation exercise, the exercise will be flooded with ghost names. And like I told you, in today's engagement, all the agencies beyond the Ministry of Education left the meeting with an assigned task, and that they will leave to fulfill in their continuous engagement with the teacher unions.
0: Right. So as we speak right now, you say that you're going to continue with engagement, which the teacher unions have rubbished that they will not call off their strike due to engagements, but if they see the accounts having monies in them. But I want to bring in Jacob Anaba at this point. Jacob, I want you to respond directly to what Hashmin just said, that they will continue with engagements at least from now until October 6th. They will continue engaging your unions. Is there anything else apart from your already stated reasons that will compel you to return to classroom before October 6th?
1: Yeah, so you see, my brother has been mentioned that the Controller Accountant General is working in good faith. But yesterday, he issued a statement. He issued a statement wanting to shift blame. He is supposed to work on data from the Ghana Education Service. And suffice me to say, all the teachers who went for promotion are already on the payroll. They are not strangers. They are not new entrants. They have been on the payroll not less than 10 years. You've been paying them month in, month out. You know their particulars. These are not aliens. They are already on the payslip. So why do you issue a letter indicating that you do not have record of these people? And you expect the unions to agree with you that you are working in good faith? You were given a list of 80,000. Within a month, you worked on only 6,000, less than 7.5%. And you expect us to agree that you are going to work and make sure that teachers are paid within this short period. No, we will not agree. We will not accept it.
0: Don't go yet. Dr. Kingsley Ajiman is the MPP member on the Education Committee. He's also on the line with me. Dr. Ajiman, it appears that the Education Ministry finds itself in a limbo because the Labour Ministry or the Labour Union say they are not badging. It's either they see monies hit their account or they are never returning to the classroom. But we've been hearing from the Education Ministry, which also says that they will continue with engagement. From where you sit right now, what should the Education Ministry do to ensure that the teachers return to the classroom at least before the October 5th deadline they've given?
3: So the government that is broke and cannot pay teachers what is due them, I wish to re-emphasize that it has nothing to do with technicality. The teacher is deserving of its wage. They should pay them. Okay, they should pay them. Tariffs have gone up. Lorry fares have gone up. Cost of living is so high now. And the teacher also lives in the community. You can't tell us that a resilient economy that you said you have built or developed, economy that you said you have moved from an ICU to growth and stability, cannot pay teachers. And now, come to all classrooms in every constituency is empty. So, I mean, we are with the teachers. We believe that, as the good book says, the laborer is deserving of his wage. campus to come clear with them. If you've gotten to a point where they have to tell them what the truth is, they are broke and that we can't do much, then the teachers will understand, as they have been very understanding all these years. And you can't come and tell us that you are doing this, they should give you this number of this. They say that the promises have become one too many. They've lost trust and confidence in the government. The government has deceived them several times. Therefore, they are not yielding. And this is troubling. This is an economy that you have built very well. So please, it goes beyond the Ministry of Education. I mean, they, like you said, they are in limbo. They can do all the engagements, but somebody keeps the purse. That person that keeps the purse should be ready and willing if the monies are available. After all, they said they've made available 2 billion cities ready for a road called Express Road to be made. So are you saying that we should go and construct the roads while our teachers sit at home and our children are all at home? If the money is really at the Bank of Ghana, 2 billion, whatever, the teachers are not asking so much. They should just go and take it and give it to them. In governance, you always do check and balance. It is not very imminent that the strike is going to go on unabated. You have 2 billion cities seated at the Bank of Ghana. It is your own money. You have to pay these teachers so that our kids can go back to school, so that our teachers will be properly or appropriately rewarded. Fortunately for you, the 2 billion that the government said it has at the Bank of Ghana, it is not a loan. It is not a borrowed fund. It's not a ring fund something. It is not something that is coming from contingency or any other statutory fund. It is your own mobilization. So if your left hand is itching you and your right hand, your right fingers have the right finger, just easy to scratch it. I don't think we should get here. The government should do the needful. Pay the teachers. They will go back to the classrooms and all of us will be fine. You have 2 billion at the Bank of Ghana. That is what they are reporting. Use some. How much at all are the teachers asking for? Oh, let's be a bit merciful on our teachers.
0: Right. Dr. Kingsley Ajiman is an MPP member on the Education Committee in Parliament. Earlier, we heard from Jacob Onaba, who is the president of the National Association of Graduate Teachers, NAGRAT. We also heard from Hashmin Mohammed. He speaks for the Ministry of Education. It's now time for Newsnight, and Faustina is standing by with the headlines. Faustina, what's coming up tonight?
4: Coming up on Newsnight, GPRTU resolves to hit the streets and crack down on drivers charging as much as 25% above the approved 8% fare increase, with national security personnel set to assist.
5: This morning, we started hearing some information from most of our commuters that some of the drivers are not complying. We are collaborating with some national security personnel. When we hit the streets, we make sure that we go around to check on drivers.
4: We'll hear from commuters who are unhappy about the situation.
6: It's too much. I was thinking maybe 7 CD or 6 CD, 50 pesos, maybe like that. But straight away, 8 CD is very strange.
4: In business,
7: ratings agency Standard & Poor's sets conditions for Ghana's rate upgrade from the current B band in the coming months.
0: Also coming up, minorities step up calls for bipartisan probe into four.

0: And heated arguments with drivers and conductors over fares earlier today. Many commuters are still coming to terms with the new transport fares, with some of them protesting what they describe as excessive charges. Government last week approved an 8% increase in transport fares nationwide, and operators published a list of approved fares. But some commuters say they are being charged as much as 25% more on certain routes, and the Ghana Road Private Transport Union says it will soon hit the streets to crack the whip on drivers charging above the approved fares, with personnel from the National Security expected to assist with enforcement. We'll hear from them shortly, but first, some passengers in Accra spoke to journeys about the situation and called for intervention. Namoko has more.
1: At some bus terminals, the disagreement over the new fares has resulted in confrontations between passengers and drivers. Some commuters say they are being forced to pay more than the approved fares.
2: For me, I get to Popolampo and I pay about 6 cedis, but now I think 8 cedis. Yeah. So we are telling government that it should just console the drivers, because what they are doing, they are just doing something based on their interest. Yeah, it's not based on the customer's interest.
3: It's too much. I was maybe it could be maybe 7 cedi or 6 cedi, 50 pesos, maybe like that, but straight away 8 cedi is very strange. They should do something about it, because some of us, we can't. Our pay is little.
4: Why are you dropping?
5: Stressing.
4: Okay, so for the past 6 years, previously, how much did you used to pay?
5: 6 cedis.
4: Okay, and today, how much are they saying the fares?
5: 8 cedis.
4: 8 cedis. So,
6: what do you make of it?
4: I can tell 2 cedis difference from me. What do you make of it?
5: It's supposed to be 8%. So, it means that it's more than the 8%.
1: For the drivers, the concern is different. They say the 8% adjustment does not reflect the rising cost of operating their vehicles, citing fuel, spare parts, and maintenance.
7: First, no, you're in the 70 cedis from Coco. Say, you know, increase in the band, you're buying 80 cedis. So, you know, people in them.
8: Used to charge 70 cedis from Circle to Nkoko, but now it is 80 cedis. The 8% increase is not enough, and we would prefer 30% because of the high cost of fuel, spare parts, and vehicle maintenance.
9: Increase the fare. It started from today. Now, no, from here to Gofodia, previous time, you know, we collected 50 cedis. But as at now, there, it'll be 55 Ghana cedis.
4: Like, fair, no, nay, I
10: nay, 11 cedis.
4: It's a say, and now, yeah.
10: And nay, 13 cedis.
8: We used to charge 9 cedis, but today we are charging 11 cedis based on the new price list from our station leaders. From La Paz to Ashongman, the fare has also increased from 8 cedis 50 pesos to 10 cedis.
1: While commuters are demanding that drivers stick to the approved fares, the drivers are calling for a higher adjustment, with some pushing for a 30% increase. Now, Mokos report for Joy News.
0: While the General Secretary of the Ghana Road Transport Coordinating Council, Emmanuel Ohiniyebua, says they have deployed officers to monitor the situation, and we will be hearing from him shortly, but let's touch base with our correspondents on the ground. My colleague Michelle Latte and Bright Kweku are monitoring the situation right here in Accra and Kumasi. I'll start with Michelle, who is right here with us in Accra. Where are you right now? What's the current situation? Michelle?
11: So firstly, I am currently at the Carnegie Market Station, and the situation seems to be the same for quite a lot of commuters here. I've made a few checks around the various bus terminals, for each location. For some, there's a visible compliance to the directive, especially for an area like Carnegie to Presby Estate to Coco Clinic. They have stayed within the limit, not entirely. For Coco Clinic to Kaneshi, the fare they used to charge was 3 Ghana cedis. Now they are charging 3 cedis 50 pesos. And if you do the calculation, the increment that was supposed to be effected on this particular fare was supposed to be 28.

0: that was. The station master there tells me that they couldn't have gone with the 28 pesos. So then they agreed on rounding it up and taking it to 50 pesos. So that's just a 50% increment on all their fares. It took effect on the others too. For the ones they charge 4 CDs, they moved to 4 CDs, 50%. For the ones they charge 4 CDs, they moved to... For the ones they charge 40 to 50%, they move to 5 CD. But for one surprising thing, for the Kaneshi Bokola buses, they use these old charter buses. And their price before this price increment was 3 CDs, 80%. Today I went to them to ask them how much they are charging. And they tell me they are charging 5 Ghana CDs now. That is far beyond what they are supposed to charge. If you do the calculation, they are supposed to be charging just around 40 to 10 pesos. But they say that they do not. I spoke to some of the bus conductors. They say they don't have any control over that. They are just complying by what their bosses told them. And their bosses told them to go with the 5 instead of charging the 40 to 10 pesos.
1: Well, let me take you now to the Ashanti region, Kumasi, to be precise. My colleague Bright Kweku is there for us monitoring the situation. Bright, what can you report?
2: All right, firstly, so in the Ashanti region, in fact, we have been monitoring the situation, especially at the central business district of Kumasi. And in fact, once this announcement in terms of the fares and take off, earlier we had seen some drivers in various terminals increasing even way before this announcement was made, the 8% increment. And so for some of the stations, you go there, they've already increased it before the 8%. But when this 8% came in, some indications, they have not added any amount. When you go to the central business district of Kumasi itself, Ejum and Kejetia, the situation there as we speak now is on the fact that during the peak hours, that's when these drivers have ways to actually increase their fares. And so if you should expect that your normal fare from, let's say, Tech Junction to Kedetia or even Ejum should be somewhere around 5 CDs. And during these peak hours, they sometimes multiply it by even twice the amount of that, or sometimes or less. And so that was the situation as of when we went there. And in fact, what we monitored on the ground was that the KMA, the Kumasi Metropolitan Assembly, has actually deployed some soldiers and security task force, the joint task force, and the transport officers, or the city guards, if you call it, and then the military officers are on the ground. And so once you are exiting the central business district of Kumasi, they ask the driver, the passengers themselves, of how much the driver and the mate are charging them. And if it's beyond the approved amount, you are being asked to get off these passengers, and then your vehicle is actually impounded by the officers. It needs to the KMA yard. And from what we monitored, we so far saw one vehicle that was actually apprehended in that regard. And so that's the current situation in respect to the transport fare here.
1: Mm-hmm. Thank you so much, Emmanuel Bright Kweku. Well, I told you earlier that the General Secretary of the Ghana Road Transport Coordinating Council, Emmanuel Ohini Yeboa, says they have deployed officers to commence monitoring the situation and ensure enforcement. Listen to him.
3: We are also aware that, you know, some people had done some adjustments before the 8% adjustment was announced. So we are trying to bring them online to be able to conform with 8% adjustment we are approving. So we had the conference and we'll address it.
4: How exactly are you going to address them?
3: We have issues, our officers on the ground. Almost all the terminals have their station masters and other officers at the terminals. So once it's happening at the terminals, we are able to know exactly where it's happening.
5: Well, don't forget, you can be a part of our show by sending us a WhatsApp on 055-111-997. You can as well send us a voice note. Let it be as brief as 30 seconds. Let's bring you more stories this evening, because there is expected to be a heavy police presence across Accra from tomorrow as the Greater Accra Passenger Transport Executive, GAPTI, begins strict enforcement of designated control flow lanes. The intervention will see Ayalolo buses given exclusive access to the designated lanes during peak hours as authorities move to improve public transport flow and tackle congestion. private vehicles, trotters and taxis will not be permitted to use the contra flow lanes. According to the managing director of GAPTIC, Awudu Dawood, motorists who disregard the directive will be stopped from using those lanes.
6: Thus, the side that is typically free-flowing during peak hours to travel in the peak direction. For example, in the morning, traffic is very heavy towards Accra. The lanes leading out of Accra are free. During contraflow hours, one of those outbound lanes will be cordoned off and reserved exclusively for Ayololo buses heading inbound to Accra. The lanes will be clearly marked with traffic cones, reflective lane dividers, signages, and will be managed by GAPTIC route wardens and police MTDD officers at every major intersection. No private car, taxi, trotro, okada, or truck will be allowed to use their contraflow lane during operational hours.
5: That there is Awudu Dawood. He is the managing director of GAPTIC. My colleague, Mahmoud Bashiru, is joining me in the studio with more on the implementation of the new ultra flow system. Mahmoud, we understand there are specific hours within which the contra flow system will operate. Take us through the hours and the roads that will be affected.
7: Ken, is going to start from 6 a.m. in the morning and end at 9 a.m. in the morning. So it divided into sessions. We have the morning session and the evening session. The evening session will begin at 4 p.m. and end at exactly 7 p.m. And these are the major roads that is going to be affected. Amasamai to Accra Corridor, the Central Business District, Adenta from Adenta to Madina to the Central Business District, and Kaswa to Accra as well.
5: And we also understand that the Accra Metropolitan Assembly is preparing to enforce the directive strictly. What measures are being put in place to deal with motorists who flout the laws?
7: So the Accra Mayor, Michael Aluti, says that from tomorrow they are going to deploy security personnel on the streets of Accra just to ensure that people strictly observe this. And as we heard from GAPTIC Managing Director, that lane or the contraflow lane is strictly for Ayalolo buses.
8: Why they brought Ayalolo is to make transport system very friendly. Transport has to be affordable. And you have to go and come quick, like the way we have the speed buses when you go to abroad. That was the mindset of Ayalolo. But Your Excellency John Dramani Mahama has brought come back with a reset agenda with a 24-hour. So we are going to reset Ayalolo again. We'll make sure the law will deal with them.
5: Well, let's bring in Michael Aluti. He is the mayor of Accra. Mr. Mayor, grateful for your time this evening. As you rightly mentioned, from tomorrow, private vehicles, trotros and taxis will be barred from the designated contraflow lanes. What exactly will motorists see on the ground and how will enforcement be like?
9: Thank you very much. Good evening to your listeners. It's not something new. We already have this Ayalolo link already. Just that we need to enforce the laws so that the drivers will stay off the speed lane, so that the Ayalolo can go and come faster, so that passengers who are going to work from morning 7 to 9-10 they will get to the office early.
5: As you mentioned, this law is not new, but enforcement has become the problem. When it is finally and eventually enforced from tomorrow, there are concerns about safety of possible clashes of vehicles. How is the Metropolitan Assembly as a whole ensuring that there is not an incident of clashes recorded?
9: Thank you very much. You know, take a place like Ketano. The lane is already there. Where people are selling, watching, selling. These orchids are taking over these lanes. So it's not something that cars are already using it. Already we have the route demarcated already. So it's just that it's not something new. Mm. Just that we have to let people understand that, listen, this is the reason why we created this lane.
5: Okay. And so that is also not going to affect the free flow of traffic?
9: No.
5: Let's talk about the punitive measures that are in place. What sanctions should offenders expect?
9: One, I can tell you that we all know when the traffic laws, when you, let's say, when you cross the red light, when you, the laws are the same. Once the MPTD asks you, MPTD asks you, don't pass this way. It's just the laws are there. Like when you cross red light, when you park wrongly, it's just normal. It's not bringing any new laws.
5: Okay, the purpose of this is to improve travel time and then the free flow of traffic. How will the Accra Metropolitan Assembly measure whether the system is working?
9: We are starting this tomorrow, and we are going to look at how it will go. The challenges that will come, we'll fix them, then we'll make sure we make the system better.
5: So how will success look like?
9: We all see from tomorrow.
5: Michael Alote, thank you very much. He's the mayor of Accra. You're still listening to Newsnight here on Joy 99.7 FM in Accra and on numerous affiliates across the country.
1: Kenneth, it's time for me to take you to Parliament because the minority have filed a private member's motion to the Speaker of Parliament, Alban Babing, on the call for a bipartisan parliamentary probe into the drug scandals linked to Ghana. The motion, sponsored by the First Deputy Minority Whip and MP for Tolon, Habib Idrisu, and co-sponsored by nine other colleagues on the minority side, want a parliamentary inquiry into the circumstances surrounding the four recent major busts. This follows the recall of the House, which the minority has since rejected. The majority has since rejected. Well, let's listen to the majority leader, James Agaoga, and his reaction to the minority's call.
10: I seriously have my doubts as to the real intent of that particular request for recall, what it is meant to achieve. Because, you see, we must understand that Parliament is not an arm of government that engages in criminal investigations. Normally what happens is that we exercise oversight. When the criminal investigation agencies have done their work, brought matters to conclusion, and Parliament thinks or believes that maybe the investigations were not properly carried out, at that stage, Parliament can invite the criminal investigation agencies to appear before its relevant committees and respond to queries. But whilst they are still at it, you cannot have multiple investigations in respect of the same matter happening concurrently.
1: Well, Parliamentary Affairs correspondent Kwikwa Asante has details of that motion filed by the minority, and he joins me live with more. Kwikwa, let's start with the specific scandal that the minority want Parliament to probe.
11: Yes, Faustina, if you look at the details of this memo that has been sent to the Speaker's office, they are talking about 3.9 metric tons of cocaine seized in Dunkirk, France. You will recall that this month earlier. Also, there's news about 320 kilograms of methamphetamine seized in Australia in June of this year. Again, that also linked to Ghana. Then there is also the 150 million US dollar cocaine seizure in Takrady in March 2025, 315 million cocaine seizure in Pedro, Cape Coast in March last year. And then they broadened that to say any other narcotics-related seizures linked to Ghana since the 9th Parliament began, which will mean January 2025.
1: Well, they have also given some terms of reference, Kwikwa. What are they?
11: Yes, if you look at the memo that Habib Idrisu sent to the Speaker of Parliament, they set out nine terms of reference. The key highlights, I mean, if you look at it, is they want the committee that will investigate it, that is, should Parliament adopt the motion to investigate this by means of an ad hoc committee. They want to know how the narcotic consignments were processed and cleared from Ghana. They want to know the security and procedures at the various ports through which they departed. They want to know the persons and institutions involved in processing and clearing the consignments. And also they want the status of investigations and international collaboration on these cases. And then finally, measures that will help the country disrupt trafficking networks and strengthen Ghana's borders.
1: Kweku Asante there. Thank you so much. Let me just wrap up with him, even as we bring in Habib Idrisu, his first Deputy Minority Chief Whip and MP for Tolong. We'll be engaging him shortly. But Kweku, I want to find out from you, what exactly are we expecting tomorrow?
11: So tomorrow, when the Speaker of Parliament gavels the House in session at midday or soon thereafter, the minority, they are the reason why Parliament has been recalled. They will make known the reason why they've asked Parliament to come back. And we know that. And so this motion, if the Speaker of Parliament admits the motion as competent, the movers of the motion will move it, it will be seconded, and then it will be debated on the floor. And once the debates conclude, there will be a vote as to whether or not Parliament accepts that motion or not. But even before you get there, the minority have to cross a certain hurdle, that is admission by the Speaker of Parliament. For those who've been following politics and Parliament and this business of investigation, will recall that in 2016, when Manasseh Azura Wene did an investigation that said that Mahama had indeed accepted a Ford gift, a Ford car from a contractor, the Speaker of Parliament rejected the motion. In fact, the majority leader at the time raised the issue, Benjamin Kumbo, and the Speaker of Parliament agreed with him that the motion was not competent because the matter having to do with the acceptance of the Ford vehicle was already the subject of investigation by SRAJ, and so Parliament ought to stay its hands until the investigation by SRAJ is concluded. And so two things tomorrow. If the Speaker of Parliament admits the motion, the minority will move it, will be debated, and a vote will happen. And as you've heard from the majority leader there, they intend to vote against this motion. The motion will be defeated, MPs will be sent back to their constituencies. However, the Speaker of Parliament can also decide that the motion is not competent. And if he rejects it, in 10, 15, 20 minutes, Parliament will be closed and MPs will have to go back and enjoy their break.
1: Thank you, Kweku. Let me bring in Habib Idrisu at this point in time, his first Deputy Minority Chief Whip. We've heard from the Majority Leader, James Agaga, signal his side's unwillingness to cooperate with you, but yet the House is convening tomorrow. What are your expectations and how do you plan to deal with this counter?
12: If the majority is giving an indication that they will not support this, then I'm yet to understand the basis for which they think that it is not a good thing to support. And secondly, the image of our country is actually dented, painted black, dishonored, and travelers who are Ghanaian citizens are subjected to unnecessary security scrutiny because of drugs-related matters in the country. Tomorrow, we are very hopeful that the Speaker will give us the opportunity for us to move our motion, and then the motion being seconded, and we are calling on the majority to join us for us to be able to bring a closure to this matter. It is
1: they're clear, the minority, though you are pushing for this, the majority is clear, really, that they have no interest in this. In fact, they've been touting government's intervention for NACOC, the reason why we're seeing so much of these busts. You disagree?
12: What I'm saying is that their position is flawed. It's flawed in the sense that two... Number one, investigation by the executive does not stop Parliament from its oversight. Parliament has its constitutional mandate to have an oversight responsibility in terms of matters of that this nature. And secondly, the very people that the executive has set up to investigate these matters, we are strongly of the opinion that they are the very people who need to be investigated. How do you put people together to investigate matters that they themselves are already melting into? You cannot be a judge in your own court. The most important thing is that if Parliament given the opportunity, we will be able to call the necessary agencies. That has to do with the Ghana Custom Division and Revenue Authority on the Custom Division, the National Security. We're talking about narcotic and other things. We are the body that have the oversight responsibility to be able to look at it. But mind you, the minister responsible for interior and national security did indicate that even the French authorities does not trust the intelligence sector of Ghana. So for if the executive are to handle this, how will they be able to do? But if the legislature, that is Parliament, which is a different arm of government, even travel to France to get into these matters, they will give us a hearing. But if your national security minister the minister in charge of interior is saying that the French authority are not sharing intelligence because they don't believe the intelligence sector of Ghana. It is very sad, and the best solution for us to be able to solve this issue is to be able to form an ad hoc committee of parliament, the people representative from both sides, that we will come together and get to the bottom of this. Every day in and day out, we have been hearing narcotic matters, we have been hearing drug-related matters, to a tune of over 1 billion Ghana cedis.
1: And if indeed tomorrow you're unsuccessful in this, your push, what would be the next line of action for the minority?
12: I didn't get that part right.
1: If indeed tomorrow you're unsuccessful with this push, what would be the next line of action for the minority?
12: We are very convinced that tomorrow we will succeed in whatever we want to do. If the majority doesn't want to support this, Ghanaians will actually see that they are complicit in this matter. They will see that they don't want us to investigate this matter. They will see that actually they are supporting the executive to allow this thing to continue happening.
1: So Ghana, you do basically nothing. That's what you're telling us. Is that the case?
12: For cocaine.
1: Habib, you will do nothing. Is that the case? Is that what you're telling us?
12: No, I'm not saying so. What I'm saying is that we are very confident that we'll succeed. If we don't succeed, we'll advise ourselves. We have a lot of avenue that we can be able to use. But we think that this is very necessary for Parliament to be recalled, to sit on this matter and form a bipartisan committee to investigate this matter. We don't think that those that the executive have set up, they are the right people to investigate it. They themselves need to be investigated.
1: Thank you so much, Habib Idrisu. And George Riafi joins me in the studio, Ken, with business. George.
5: Yeah, the businessman is here. Hello, George.
13: Well, let's bring you some news from rating agency Standard & Poor's as it sets conditions for Ghana's rate upgrade from the current B band in the coming months. And Securities and Exchange Commission actually closes down NAC City Hostels for unlicensed investment scheme. 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

0: shasso, kumtonton preko, nani shamne die, ed demustronko.
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2: Welcome back to Business on Newsnight. Now, ratings agency Standard & Poor's has set conditions that would influence an upgrade of Ghana's credit worthiness in the coming month. There is more in the country assessment by S&P Global in this report.
3: Standard & Poor's, also known as S&P Global, stated that it will move quickly to upgrade Ghana from its current B rating if the government takes steps to address the country's debt levels and reduce the cost of servicing the debt owed to its creditors. The agency also said it would consider upgrading Ghana's ratings if managers of the economy take steps to strengthen the country's external position, including the accumulation of additional foreign currency reserves. The view by Standard & Poor's follows concerns from some analysts that S&P Global should have upgraded Ghana's rating after a similar upgrade in November last year, given the current development in the economy. Standard & Poor's today affirmed Ghana's credit rating within the B band and revised the outlook to stable. However, the latest assessment of Ghana's credit ratings still shows that the country is considered highly risky. It also serves as a warning to investors that the government could face challenges in servicing its debt if the country is hit by unfavorable external development.
2: And that is a Business Desk report. Our Securities and Exchange Commission has shut down Nyack City Hostels for offering investment products without license. The company is said to be providing investment in hostels over 60 years to guarantee lifetime returns. Speaking to media, the shutdown of the facility, Deputy Director General of the Commission, Mensa Thompson, noted that they will continue to take steps to protect every investor in the country.
4: What you see here is somebody hiding behind real estate, offering investment service to the public without the requisite license, offering an investment for a tenure of 60 years without the required license. Can you imagine in a country like Ghana? And these are the people who siphon away confidence out of our market. And we need to work together so that we can protect the little confidence that is gradually coming back into our financial sector, into our economy, so that we don't allow a few individuals with their selfish interest to take away that confidence so that people can invest safely.
2: Deputy Director General of the Securities and Exchange Commission, Mensa Thompson. Now, Tamaro Refinery is hoping to increase its daily production from the current 28,000 to 45,000 a day in the coming months. And this is coming after it received significant volumes of crude for processing from the Ghana National Petroleum Corporation. There is more in this report.
5: Tema Oil Refinery is currently processing about 28,000 barrels of crude per stream day, with plans to first raise this to 45,000 barrels and then 55,000 barrels per stream day. Tor has a longer-term target of reaching 100,000 barrels per stream day, a goal Managing Director Edmond Combat links to increased domestic crude production.
6: GMPC CEO, I believe, will speak about it, but under his leadership, you will see that there's been an uptick of daily production from what he came to inherit, and he's working with his team, frankly, to make sure that we also have some onshore production that they're currently working on. So I believe that is going to go together. So as we expand and they also ramp up production, more crude from them will be available to make sure that we are able to feed the refinery.
5: For Chief Executive Officer of Ghana National Petroleum Corporation, Kwame Amoa, a stronger local refining could also create a dependable domestic market for Ghana's crude.
7: If you have a dependable refinery in Ghana, it also assures investors who want to work in our industry.
2: Kwame Ntou is the chief executive of the Ghana National Petroleum Corporation, ending that report by Kwame Yanka. Now, the Customs Division of the Ghana Revenue Authority has stepped up surveillance efforts at the country's entry point to ensure that we are not used for transit of any prohibited items. Now, the warnings come after some restricted weapons and munitions were intercepted at the Tema port of the Golden Jubilee Terminal after an attempt by an importer to smuggle it into the country. Now, here is Deputy Commissioner and Head of Communications at the Ghana Revenue Authority, Florence Asante.
8: The Customs Division of the Ghana Revenue Authority has stepped up examination and scanning of items at the ports of entry and exits so that we will be able to intercept things that are brought in illegally. Specifically, on 25th September 2026, at 17:15 hours, two officers were doing a routine inspection of items and they discovered and intercepted and seized three weapons, 610 pieces of ammunition during examination. season. Specifically, these things were being brought into the country as personal effects, but upon further examination, they established the recovery of 3 firearms comprising 1 assault rifle and 2 pistols.
2: And that was the Deputy Commissioner and Head of Communications and Public Affairs at the Ghana Revenue Authority, Florence Asante. Now, the Swiss Group Limited, sole distributors of Jetour SUV Ghana, says that they are working hard to maintain its number one spot as the preferred automobile in the country. The firm discloses when it organized an exhibition tour for customers from Accra to the Safari Valley Resort in the Eastern Region over the weekend. Dr. Abdullah Fahd is the chief executive and founder of Jetour Automobile Ghana, and says he's optimistic that they would maintain the spot going forward.
9: It's not a new brand, has been there in the market more than 6 to 7 years. But in Ghana, it was in Ghana, but now Swiss Group, they are handling the company. From 2025 to 2026, we are number one in the marketing. The sales, we have, I can tell you that, the best cars, cheap cars, and then very good quality. We are giving the best, our best service for the customers. We want all the customers to be like us, our family. For the future that we have the plan to open more branches. Even in Accra, like maybe around 3 to 4 branches, we will move to Kumasi, Takrady, Takwa, and Tamale. Of course, every showroom, we will open a workshop, and then we will continue and give good service for the customers, for our customers.
2: Chief Executive and Founder of Jetour Automobile Ghana, Dr. Abdullah Fahd. And that's all for business on Newsnight.
10: Well, thank you, George. In other stories this evening, the United States government is tonight challenging claims by President John Mahama that the Trump administration attempted to undermine Ghana's health sovereignty by offering a pittance in exchange for the country's health records. Speaking on the sidelines of the 81st UN General Assembly in New York, President Mahama revealed why the America First Global Impact Health faced backlash during his cabinet deliberations.
11: Yeah, we received the health compact from the U.S. to replace USAID funding. And Ghana is a sovereign nation, and we have our processes. We're a democratic country. And so when the compact was received, the health ministry studied it and did what we call a cabinet information paper. Mm-hmm. And so the compact was brought to cabinet, and we flagged several things in the compact. One, it says that we shall give the United States our pathogen profile. It means that diseases that are endemic in Ghana, what are the diseases endemic in Ghana, what is the pathogen profile of a country? I'm sure there are medical experts who understand that better than me. And they also says we should give our medical records. I mean, who takes another country's medical records?
10: President John Mahama there.
12: Well, Ken, however, reacting to latest developments, charged the affairs at interim at the U.S. Embassy in Accra, Roof Oslo, says the program was designed to prioritize savings instead of the dollar terms.
13: Gave the impression that the assistance that we were carrying out through USAID was, by definition, stopping at exactly that time. And of course, USAID didn't officially close. Our mission here didn't close until July, September range of 2025. So there was not an abrupt USAID is closed, all of our assistance stops, because this was assistance that had been planned for years and mapped out for years. And so the funding in 2025 was $82 million. That had always been the plan. That was ongoing when in 2025, when the changes with USAID became apparent. Then the next amount of money in 2026 was $53 million. So again, this was money that was sort of planned over time. It was the decisions on those things were to some degree, because of the timing, independent of the discussions of the MOU The MOU was an attempt to gradually decrease assistance over a period of years. And the issue from our administration, and just to sort of clarify on this writ large, is we believe very much in line with Ghana's vision, which is that it shouldn't be about dependency. It should be about assistance to try to gradually over time help countries be able to be responsible.
10: Well, residents of Adepa in the Insawem Adwedri constituency have handed government a seven-day ultimatum to halt the relocation of waste from Agbogbolosi and other parts of Accra to the Adepa landfill site. Government has commenced a major 90-day operation to evacuate about 1 million tons of accumulated waste from Agbogbolosi and Jamestown in Accra, with the refuse being transported to the Adepa landfill site. But the residents and community leaders say they were not consulted, and the transfer is affecting their lives negatively. Assembly member of the area, Emmanuel Asamoa, says the waste being brought to the area is causing unbearable hardship and polluting the environment, particularly affecting water and air quality. They say if the transfer does not cease, they will block access to the site.
14: As citizens of this community, we collectively demand the immediate following actions: an immediate suspension or halt to all waste dumping activities at the site. 2, conduct an independent environmental and health impact assessment of the dumping site currently in use. 3, a comprehensive cleanup and decontamination of the affected areas, which is going to be funded and executed by responsible authorities, including the local government, including the municipal assembly in which we are in now, which is the Nsawam Adwedri municipality. 4, the installation of permanent security barriers and civilians to prevent future illegal dumping. 5, a formal public forum within the next 7 days where municipal leaders must present a transparent long-term waste management strategy that respects the residential zones of our community members. On this note, ladies and gentlemen, we give an ultimatum of maximum 7 days to responsible authorities, including the government, to come to our aid.

0: Time for your say, and Noella Carignali is in the studio. Noella, what are people saying on social media?
1: A lot of things.
0: I can imagine.
1: Of comments and on our stories. Let's begin with some voice notes.
2: Being from Togo, Ghana is broke. That's very serious. Ghana is broke, and you, the MP, is taking your salary every month. Hey, in fact, this MPP, MPs are just in to cause problems for Ghana. You cause a lot of problems and mess for Ghana. And now you are saying that Ghana is broke. God saves Ghana.
3: This is Justice Kiri of LT Design from Kumasi. People are touting so much that the economy has been stabilized. The dollar has been stable, and then we are not feeling any hits. My price of goods and services has really just gone, I mean, on rooftop. It's skyrocketing. It's so pathetic. What is the essence of being using so much to hold the dollar and then people keep suffering? On the face of the paper, it's looking good. By reality, on the ground, we are not feeling what is good on the paper.
1: And Nana on the Spintex Road says, NPP, please, if it's easy to pay the teachers, why didn't you pay before leaving government? And Musa Abatoa in Asawase says, we're appealing to our striking teachers to return to the classroom while negotiations continue. We understand your concerns, but our children should not be deprived of learning. With the government and education minister engaging the unions, we trust they will soon reach an amicable solution. And this is coming from a worried teacher who, you know, chose not to add their name. And he or she says, as a teacher, I'm looking for 4,000 Ghana cedis to pay my ward's exorbitant hostel fee at a technical university. And it's a headache. We deserve better conditions of service. And Jojo Inukropong Ikuaping says, good evening, Joy FM. Have you heard how the NPP member is speaking? During the NPP's regime, the teachers would have gone back already without any say because it was more than a military regime. They were just heartless and they don't even have shame at all. And Doe from Doyomu says, the lorry fare from Doyomu to Ashaiman used to be 15 Ghana cedis, but it has been increased to 20 cedis. You will be verbally abused by both the driver and his mate if you complain. Kindly help us. And Amunuvi Amunu from Teshi says, yesterday it was absurdly unfair how we were charged a fair increment of 20%. That's 12 Ghana cedis instead of the approved 8%. That's 10.8 Ghana cedis. A whopping 1 cedi 20 pesos extra was illegally taken from us. Before the increment, we were paying 10 cedis from Teshi to Medina. I would be glad if the government could come to our aid. And this one also says, drivers are taken between 12 Ghana cedis and 14 Ghana cedis from La Paz to Kasua instead of 10 cedis, 80 pesos. An old fare was 10 cedis. And Jesse in Sakomono also says, there's nothing more painful than having someone you know you are good at maths look you in the eye and cheat you. GPRTU are clueless thieves. Sakomono Estate Junction to Circle used to be 10 Ghana cedis. With a recent 8% increment, the new fare should be 10 Ghana cedis, 80 pesos, rounded to 11 Ghana cedis. But they are charging 12 Ghana cedis and 13 Ghana cedis in some instances. But our leaders don't board trotro. So they've turned a blind eye to this naked thievery. And the last message I'd read says, good evening. On our new transport fares in Koko to New Ibirim, transport operators have increased the fare by 25%. That's from 20 Ghana cedis to 25 Ghana cedis. This is serious. And those are some of our, you know, our listeners sharing your thoughts and reacting to some of the stories we've tweeted on our news tonight. But Kenneth, before we go,
4: right?
1: Obviously, transport fares have gone up, but it appears the ripple effect of that increase has reached somewhere you and I may not have expected. You want to take a wild guess?
0: Tell me. Unless you tell me.
1: The church.
0: Oh.
1: Or should I say some church?
0: Okay.
1: So a video circulating online shows a pastor known as John Papa Jesus announcing that because transport operators have increased their fares by 8%, he has also decided to increase the offering rate in his church. But while, you know, the transport operators went up by 8%, he has gone up by 20%, and there's more. Listen.
4: Nowadays, offering, they are two.
5: Yes.
4: They give 50 the call.
5: Yes.
4: They are 8%. Remember, then they make 20%.
5: Yes.
4: As on my hammer, as on my sugar, I'm not missing some of you.
0: Oh, how? Oh, what's awful? What's so, awful? Yeah, them. What
1: if,
0: is that?
1: If you're a member of his church, he expects that you pay from 50 Ghana cedis upwards.
0: Mm.
1: All right?
0: Mm.
1: Nothing less.
0: It's quite interesting, though. But on a serious note, you know that the moment transport fares go up, the rippling effect is almost everywhere, not just in the church.
1: Yeah.
0: It almost is everywhere.
1: Mm.
0: Mm. But thank you very much, Noella,
1: for
0: bringing us your say. That has been it for News Tonight. Thank you for being a part of the show. My name is Kenneth Jesse. I did this with Faustina Safo. Don't forget to brush your teeth day and night with Pepsodent. Have a good evening.

0: Kwame!
1: Yes, ma.
0: Who is it?
1: It's Luck.
0: Who?
1: Ma, your luck is calling.
2: Hello.

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2: 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Hey! 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
8: Yes, ma!
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7: Hello?
8: Vin-

Good evening to you. Just to say we are live and special shout out. Special shout out to Brigadier General Kwame Wiafe. Brigadier General Kwame Wiafe. Special shout out to you. If you're listening and you happen to know him,

Hey, and there he is, Odote Ni Odote, listening from Achimbosome. Francis in Accra. Thanks for tuning in.

Francis, you make me laugh. Ebenezer Adesodo, Cape Coast. Mondays without, that's my opinion.

Sabi. Good evening to you, brother. Brigadier General Kwame Riafe. Fresh Brigadier General.

General Riafi, you need to stay tuned because then some man can if I'm hopa. So stay tuned. It's a very controversial opinion, but if I'm hopa, engineer regiment, my boss says playtime is over.

definitely want to agree or disagree. Folks, but we start the way we start. Until the lions have their own historians, the tales of hunting would always glorify the hunter. And you know, I'll say

folks, I said, until the lions have their own historians, the tales of hunting would always glorify the hunter. Hello, and welcome to the most opinionated hour on radio and the nation's thought-provoking hour. I am Nana Ansakwau IV, chief of the Little Republic of Akwemu Edumasa, and I say thank God it's Monday. Another fine opportunity to meet up as one people and perform radio's finest ritual, a ritual I call That's My Opinion. Now, our topic today, folks, it's soldier time. Yes, you heard me right. It's soldier time. So let's all gather and make truth good. It's soldier time. It's a very uncomfortable topic. As soon as you say soldier, it's a very uncomfortable topic, but it must be hard. Folks, there are many examples of organized and developed countries which we wish and aspire to be like. And indeed, many of the things that we yearn for are not rocket science. With discipline, with a sense of purpose, and an inclusive political culture rather than the divisive politics that we practice, it can be done with great speed. Because we must catch up. We need to catch up. There is something about Ghana, there's something about the Lone Star which does not give you that sense of being at the bottom. You have to be there amongst the greats. And hence, the frustration and some of the complaints and bitterness about the average Ghanaian is that you must be up there. But we can't. We can't. Folks, once upon a time, you know, whenever there was a major road contract, we looked for foreign contractors. They had the capacity, or sometimes the money came from their governments, and so as part of the money's conditions, you had to give it to a contractor who was aligned to their country. Or Germany, you bring German contractors to come and construct the road, they take their money, send it straight back to where the money came from, and then they come back and get the money, their loans back. I mean, that was it. So there was the need to build up local contractors. And I remember during the Rawlings era, some contractors were selected and were given soft loans to beef up their capacity. And the trend began where local contractors had enough equipment to tackle any project. Somehow, folks, we have gone through a period of poor quality roads. You drive on it today, it's all black. 2 weeks later, it's filled with potholes. Maybe, should I say, we have endured poor quality roads. And this has cost us dearly. Folks, it has cost us dearly. I mean, considering the actual costs of just constructing the roads in this part of the world, which I keep saying over and over and over, that the average cost per kilometer in this part of the world is a bit high. And those who are within the road fraternity would definitely attest yampa. Folks, apart from that, what we get at the end, if we calculated the extra time to travel back in the 70s, 80s, when they had less powerful cars than what we have today, somebody could travel from Kumasi to Accra in 3.5 hours. Today, with the money, with the expansion and the civilization and everything, you're lucky to do it in 6 hours. You're lucky. If you can clear it in 5-6 hours, udanyamiase. If we add up the cost of repairs to our cars, links, shocks, all that, if we add those costs, folk health,
health issues by just traveling on the roads. Your back, your waist, the stress you go through by just traversing a 2-3 kilometer road. And if it's your daily routine, you have no idea. The mental torture, just thinking that, oh shoot, the last 3 kilometers again. How do I get from my house to the main road? Driving through puddles, jumping, clinking. Folks, it's like we're fulfilling a curse. Somebody cast a curse on us and we are fulfilling it. Now, I always say if the politics is wrong, folks, it's very hard to get things right. Once you get the politics wrong, everything that follows becomes very difficult. But we must try. Folks, we must try because the world is leaving us behind. So we have no choice but to try. Folks, at the recent mid-year budget reading, the finance minister said he had allocated 70 billion for the big pushes, like big road construction revolution. However, he had only dispersed 6 billion. So the opposition chastised him for only dispersing 6 out of 70. They made a big deal out of it. Why would you only disperse 6 million? You're hanging on to the money. It's out of 70 billion, 6 billion per. This is a con. Didn't understand it. Folks, it just reaffirmed to me that democracy is really a fraud. It's one of the world's biggest scams. Honestly. Honestly, it's one of the world's biggest scams. Because if anybody should know, it's the opposition. They should know. But instead of asking why are contractors not submitting certificates for work done to be paid for, the money is sitting there. No contractor is owed. So automatically it means the pace of work is slow. The guys put 70 billion down. Of all this time, 6 billion per Mabeji. Obviously, that's the certificate that has been issued to be paid. So if anybody should know, it's members of the opposition who have also been in power before who know that you can only pay for works that have been done. The fact that I put 70 billion down for work doesn't mean I'll carry 70 billion, give it to contractors and say, go and build the road. No, you build the road. I say, I've cleared the road, it's 1 million cedis, pay me. I've done my U drains, it's 5 million cedis, pay me. And as you bring the work, I pay. So the question is, why aren't contractors submitting certificates to be paid? That's the question to be asked. Not to chastise the man who's left the money in the pot for people to come and take to go and construct the roads for you and I. Folks, I said in the beginning that we have countries we admire and wish to be like them. And it's all fair and good. Well, you know, that's, you know, you always have to look for best practices. In many cases, we borrow their working manual, you know, visit them and see how things are working and try to emulate. But I say, we should rather borrow the manual of how they got to that admirable state. Folks, forget about the manual they're using to operate now. Forget it. Let's look at the manual which got them to where they are now. 100% it's not conventional. Folks, 100% it's not conventional. We can't build a nation based on absolute liberalism. Everything is free and anything goes, and it's practically impossible. I know my right. I'll build where I want. I'll do what I feel like. How do you build a nation like that? Folks, how do you build a nation like that, where people think they can just get out and do what they want?
Folks, we are here complaining about roads and roads and roads. Let them finish the big push. You see how many cars will overspeed and just cause extra accidents. You see how many, you know, one man thousand from, you know, a little town who thinks that now the road is being constructed, cars are driving too fast, gets his pickaxe, dig up the road, makes his own speed ramp. Oh yes, we're not having a speed ramp because carbon a punch. Anything goes. And you can't tell people off too much because at the end of the day, they have to come out and vote. How do we develop based on this? We may, but how fast can we develop based on this? And I say we have now been addicted to voting. So there's no way of turning back. As for voting, we shall vote. For whatever reason, we'll vote. Hey, we'll vote for you. Don't give me water. Don't give me, and don't give cannabis. There's no health post. There are no roads leading to the town. You know, whatever. But just let me vote. So taking voting away is not on the table. However, we have to think out of the box. How can we still vote and still develop at the same time? How can we vote and still develop at the same time? Because now it's proving to be nothing. And once you have to abana ni akoni akoda. There are those who vote and go and sleep. There are those who vote and stay at one point. So he could be in A, and his situation is now getting so much better. But so far as I'm not in your party, I don't care. Abandon to be akeke. We should find a way to shake up the system in order to accelerate development, discipline, and order. I'm sure this is no news anymore, but the new Accra Kumasi Highway, 197 kilometers, the clearing part has been given to the Engineer Corps of the Army. And I am amazed with the speed and efficiency with which they have worked. No complaints, no excuses. No complaints, no excuses, just efficiency. Folks, based on that, I strongly propose that all major contracts should be given to the Army. Because with them, folks, issues like I have taken my compensation but I refuse to move, or my illegal structure is there but I'm a party man so I won't move, all that nonsense will stop. For those of you who travel Ashiaman, Michelle Camp towards Afienya, all the people, you know, the shops and buildings by the side of the road, apparently had been compensated to move. But for a long time, they were all there. Nobody was moving. Be onto the car. Be onto the shop. They're all just there. The contractor is just dancing around them. One morning, they brought a truckload of soldiers, a couple of excavators. That morning, I'm sure between the 6 a.m. and by 1 p.m., everybody was gone. Everybody who had been compensated and did not want to move, obia clear, obia. Order, discipline, efficiency. Meanwhile, the contractor was in and out and caught and this and that. In fact, they just brought the army in and cleared it. Just one morning, all cleared. But the contractor too, after they cleared it, after the people came and cleared it, the contractor, I don't know. You go there, they park some 2-3 cars. You don't even know whether they are going or coming. I'm sure they have their excuse or their reasons. But if you look at the efficiency, the discipline, the order with which they cleared the path for him, he's also now stuck.
is also now stuck. I don't know if he's waiting for the utilities to come and move there, because I still see pylons on in the road path. So maybe waiting for the electricity guys to come and move their pylons. But I'm sure even before then, something can be done to show that there's work going on. So there's just traffic and traffic and traffic. In the mornings, those coming, in the evenings, those going, God help you. God help you. But why should people live like that? All this nonsense won't happen, folks. Let's just allocate the big contract to the army. All the main roads. But folks, the beauty about this is that it will also be a good opportunity to expand the 48, 49, 50, and 51 regiment. You can expand it. That's the engineer corps of the army. I mean, these days where the army is the most desirable career for the youth, it can mop up thousands. Folks, this regiment can mop up thousands. Then we get them to lead the infrastructure development, because already we have a huge deficit, let alone catching up. There's a huge deficit, let alone catching up. And so if we have the youth who are queuing up, buying 100,000 forms only for a vacancy of 7,000, then this is an opportunity. This is a good opportunity. Give the money to the army, get them to employ these youth, train them as engineers, and send them out to lead that infrastructure revolution. Because they come in with that deadline. You know, your mouth deadline. So things like it is raining. Recently, there's a contractor friend I know, right? And he's working, in the Karachi area. And, the tipper truck driver says on Saturdays, they work 8 to 1. Can you imagine? Can you imagine? Now, Avi Maria Krompontambe. Tipper driver, big push. Everybody's trying to meet deadline. They buy you tipper trucks. And as an adult male, you say, Ebowana, I'll park the truck and go home. So they had lobbied the HR and CEO and everything to drive all the way to Karachi to go and tell them, Jack, either you work or you find new drivers. But I mean, can you see the mentality? You see the mentality. You are fortunate enough to be get a contract in this time where employment is so difficult. When you be gotten brand new air conditioned tracks. Now, Craddy, then how are you? You're driving, they put the sun in, you come and tip it. Oh, Craddy, what how they say? Say, 1 o'clock, I'll stop work. And it's the general attitude. I mean, recently, kudos to the guys on the motorway. Now you can see something has gone on, some shake-up has gone up on the motorway. But it used to be dead. The motorway used to be dead, but now every portion you see that there's something. But this, I mean, when you follow the roads minister as he's moving from side to side, he gets somewhere and he says, Papa, nanya broken heart. Why? Nothing is going on. People have collected their mobilization. Instead of buying trucks and graders and rollers and moving to site, excuses. It's raining. Is this? Is that? Couple of sites he goes, and then they are impressed. They are a bit of ahead of schedule or on schedule. But generally, folks, generally, there's that work attitude where you don't see the urgency. And for us, what the whole economy to move depends on road. Because I said we don't have air, we don't have sea, we don't have rail. A majority of our movement depends on road. The majority of the economy depends on road to move. And so now, if there's a big push, we need to clear these main roads so we'll be able to move. If you are a contractor and you have a job like that, then you must know that it's a big push and it's not business as usual. And that's why I'm saying, let the army lead the charge.
And then the side roads and inner roads, give it to the local contractors. After all, there's still thousands and thousands of kilometers to do. So it's not as if we're going to shortchange you. However, the main roads that are urgent, let's give it to people who work with urgency. And I say the army. After all, it's the state. When they give the money to them, the money then comes back. And like I said, recruitment, opportunity for recruitment. Togo is not going to attack us. Surely we're not on Burkina Faso's list, nor are we on Ivory Coast list. So our challenges are internal. And one of the most, national security challenge we have currently is idle hands. It's idle hands. And therefore, increase in drug take and everything. If we give them a sense of purpose and mob them up to lead the child to develop the nation, we will benefit. Folks, we will benefit. And so, yes. I know it's not a very popular one. But I think it's a practical one. Because you need a shake-up in the system to be able to develop. We can't develop based on developed countries' blueprint. You know how they got there? Once upon a time, London was more filthier than Ghana. New York was more filthier than Ghana. But now, they are not. But how did they get there? That's the thing. So if you go there now and say, oh, yeah, the bins, they see UBF, FNM, everything, so we're also going to start from the bins. No. Find out what they went through before they started getting the bins. The regimental, the discipline, the punishments before the bins started. You create that culture. But we want to miss the culture and just start. But there's only one problem, folks, with my suggestion. In my books, it's the perfect one. In my book, it's the perfect one. But there's only one hiccup. Because I can't see how, you give the army a big contract and then, the minister turn up at the CDS's office to say, remember, Jimmy, kickback. Hey, kickbacks. If you pay the army to construct a road, there's no kickback. There won't be any kickback. But I think that's a sacrifice. After all, there will be kickback in the local roads. So, just leave the main road kickback. The kickback be a ma. But maybe the private contractors doing the inner roads, Nidia, you can go and get kickbacks from there. That's one of the reasons why I think they would not, choose the army as a first option. But other than that, folks, it's a no-brainer. It's a no-brainer that if they've compensated the shops, they've compensated houses on the road, they've given you your 21-day notice, if the military bulldozer is coming, they will move. They will move. Because we need this to clear the town, for the town to breathe, for the economy to breathe, and even grow further. Because at the moment, we are just stifled and choked. We are stifled and choked. Look, ride on the motorway, ride on the motorway. There's a car dealer, I don't know whether it's the 18 junction somewhere. If you're going towards Tema, it's on the left. If you're coming, it's on the right. He's refusing to move. It's a challenge. Car dealer. Yeah, he gets a crowd Tema motorway. And he thinks that his shop has a more priority than a crowd Tema motorway. Can you imagine if the 48 or 49 engineer corps was moving? Kabana was to the cars in Akusifi. We're too in Akusifi. But we need that discipline. We need that order. We need that efficiency to speed up things and then build that culture. See, so that we build that culture. We must. We have to. And I'm saying, one of
are national security issues in the country now is idle hands, the youth that are not doing anything. It's a bigger national security. And that's what the army is there for, to help us during national security problems and also intervene when there's development. So it falls within their mandate. We don't have any external issues. Our issues are internal. So let them solve it. Let them solve it. One of the reasons why the army can't expand is because money. But now, if they have contracts and they're being paid, they can expand. And expand on a really, really positive note. I don't know what the statistics is, but I'm sure we need about 1 million kilometers of U-drains. I'm sure we need about 1 million kilometers of U-drains. Almost all inner roads need doing. Lots of inner roads need doing. We are behind. And I am deeply suggesting that when it comes to major infrastructure, let's let the army lead it. For efficiency, for speed, for recruitment, for opportunity.

thousands and even millions of Ghanaians will agree with you. But politicians and people go to their houses to beg for money and make a living out other than corrupt act will not agree with you. Even our lawyers, Nana, let us even add the use of the thunder god to police our public purse, as anyone going to state office swears and put his or her life and that of his children and family on the line. Nana, by this, will develop at speed of light for good of the masses. Francis in Accra. Good evening, Nana and Sakwa of the Little Republic of Edumasa. This is a heart-aching topic from Ni Mensa Fiu Benjamin. Temanuta. This one says, Nana, a teacher comes to school late and leaves early. You question them and they get angry. In an attempt to report them to the higher authorities, they have the same authority to rescue them. This is the system currently in place. God help us. From Stephen Jampo Kofordi. And let me read it. Nana, I couldn't agree with you more. Given the major road contracts to the military, there was a plan by the late defense minister for the creation of a holding company for the military to undertake such projects. But I suppose after his unfortunate passing, that plan has been put on hold. Okay. It's called the Defense Industries Holding Company. Oh. I am proposing this to say that, you see, anytime things, anytime you need to move things, you can't always go by the book. So the road contractor comes, and the guy says they won't move the house. They take a petition to court, and then they give a waiting for their hearing, and then there's another day for appeal, and then he visits the appeal, there's a local Supreme Court. You can't develop like that. Folks, go to me. One for Bugan, Fama, Unko Bebia. Yes, people would, nobody's right will be infringed on, but impunity would cut so that you don't sit down, negotiate a compensation, take it, and then refuse to move and say, I'll go to court. And then the court says, oh, no, you fell, oh, well, I'll go to appeal. And they have to say, well, Metro Enmaku Supreme Court. For months. The whole nation is on hold. Shake the system and move up. I tell the story of when Nkrumah took over and most of the colonial guys had left. So there was a lot of vacancy within the civil service. So what he did was, instead of you going to school for 4 years before you graduate, Utrasu, 3 years, every time you have to do something to fill a gap. Utrasu, 3 years, finish school and come and let's move. Now, that's our problem. Someone used royal degrees, slave laborers, and draconian measures to develop theirs, then turn around and tell us to use democracy to develop ours. And we foolishly jumped at it. Lord have mercy. Udute ni udute. When you're developing, folks, I saw do nice for. Foot down, point in the right direction, let's charge. And let's charge on. Till this date, folks, we've never seen in the news or in the newspaper about people in the assemblies who give planning permission to people building in the wrong areas. They're still there collecting pay and they'll probably get a pension. If we have seen them arraigned following to their own prisons, then it will deter the others. If you don't shake the system, you know, it can't be business as usual. That people would, you know, have some chief sell flat lands. They have the assembly watch the flat land get filled. The planners watch it develop, and they are all free. They break the house down. The woman will come and cry, my husband is dead. I have 6 children. I can't feed them. And you're breaking my house down.
Yeah, so because of my house, it's okay. Let the whole area flood. Sometimes you don't even understand it. But all the look-alongs, nothing happens. Folks, let's give it to the army. Let's give it to the army. Now, I support the military takeover road contracts in Ghana. See how the two contractors on the Dowenya Road are snail working. I feel sad about it. Thank you. As John Boa. Yes. I mean, one time I'm talking about contract issues, yeah, I'm saying be careful, Kakra, because, you know, it's technical and, you know, you don't know what's going under or above it, everything. However, folks, if the thing is slow, it's slow. For years. You see, like some 2-3 cars be, and if you look at the length of the road, you should know that this road should have like 20 tipper trucks, maybe 5 graders, maybe 3 rollers. I mean, you should see something, say, action be required, so, but you don't see anything. Hence, the finance minister is there, he's put 70 billion in a pot, 6 billion per one bechi. That's all they've done. That's how much work they've done, because there's money sitting there. So if you've done 20 billion, you take your money and go. You take the money and go. So it's the worry. It's a big worry, and it's probably exposing, you know, local contractors. It's probably exposing them. Why aren't you coming? Why aren't you bringing certificates? Why aren't you bringing certificates? Nee Tojo from Newtown. We are not angry enough for Ghana's growth. Too much indiscipline in the system. We don't like Ghana, but we want to go to heaven. This is our heaven. And we must create our own heaven. Nana, I am fully with you on this, especially the construction of self-determined speed ramps. My proposal is that the chiefs of the area should be taking on. This destroys the roads and in the end destroys the road in the end. Already we don't have the money to build the roads. What a country. Godwin from Cameroon. Godwin, I tell you what, the speed ramp, Godwin, when they build it, the chief will drive on it, DC will drive on it, police commander will drive on it. Even when you have the presidential visits and coming to the area, they also drive on that speed ramp. Come tell us how free people are to build the speed ramp. And you know, like with my road from Kosumbo to Edumasa, thank God we've been allocated big push and they're doing the road. And I keep telling my assemblyman that please engage your assemblymen along this stretch. Whoever wants any speed rumbles or whatever it is done, monka nyenye mamo. Because you can't let this contractor leave and then you come and dig this road, because until Jesus comes again, I don't think this road will ever see any other contractor. This is our last road till we leave this earth, and we must make it last. So like you're saying, Godwin, like you say, you know, I don't know how much the chiefs can get involved. I mean, certainly it will be, I mean, will be a new speed ramp for me chrome there, but you know, it's worrying. And do you know what they do? They actually dig. You know, you have to make a crack in the tarmac, in the bitumen. Make a crack in it, pack stones in it, and then pack sand on it. And so gradually, you destroy the road. Considering it's costing us $1 million per kilometer on the average. $1 million per kilometer on the average. And then Joe Blocks. We just dig the road and say, why speed ramp? Why? A carbon a punchy or carbon a coco. We never ever stopped to ask, what was your goat doing in the road? We never stopped to ask, what was your goat doing in the road? But then they'll dig it. Hi, Nana, on the money sitting in the accounts and the road contractors are not coming in, it's a clear sabotage and Ghanaians must take them on. The issue of military taking our roads and development projects. Same happened in the Bible as Nehemiah did and got the walls of Jerusalem built in 52 days. In a battle mind and mentality.
I think we push this until we see. We should push this until we see it done. Joy FM should bring this to the Super Morning Show and bring the minds of Ghanaians to it. Francis in Accra. Nana, I am fully with you on this, especially the construction of self-determined speed ramps or arena. And this one says, Nana, let us crusade against this serious. Folks, it's a serious issue. Once upon a time, we were giving the jobs to Chinese people, giving the jobs to foreigners and everybody. Oh, what then? Didn't we have local capacity? Why don't we build our own local capacity? We all championed and trumped. Oh, it's not right. That's not right, because if the white guy or the foreigner comes to build the road, you give them this 70 billion, bang, they're taking about 30, 40% of that 70 billion away. So now, let's keep it in-house. Lo and behold, somehow we have the money now. And guess it. Guess what? For certificate, Brabe Jessica. Once upon a time, you could finish a road, bring a certificate, and wait for 2-3 years. The contractors were saying some of their colleagues were dying of broken heart attack. Banks were chasing them. The fuel guys were chasing them because the state wasn't paying. And then, you know, they have to build on the interest. I mean, there was a lot of complaints once upon a time where contractors would do a road, they go and borrow money, do a road, and they were not getting paid. Here we are. 70 billion in a pot. More man made it.

Oliver, Nana Kweku Emisa, and the legendary Zig, international producers on the ones and twos. Always good to be back. My folks, until next Monday, God willing, we'll be back to do this.

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0: Something big is about to hit the stage. A night of laughter, legends, and unforgettable honors.
1: Have you thought of Cecilia Mafu trying to be romantic? Hey! Mama says you're a fool, boy! Hey!
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1: Hello, good evening. Joy Headline News at 8 with me, Michael Ashale. Tonight, students in basic and second cycle schools will stay home again tomorrow with no end in sight to the nationwide teacher strike. Day one of the strike has disrupted academic activities in several schools, with some students sent home and others left loitering on the school premises. The Ministry of Education met the unions today to resolve the dispute, but the teachers maintained their strike, demanding better pay and improved conditions of service. We can listen to the head of salary at NAT, Isaac Niba.
2: Indeed, we met the minister and his team this afternoon with regards to our strike action. It has been the old story of promises upon promises. Where we have reached at the moment, we are not taking promises. We want action. Our teachers must continue to stay home until we see something concrete, until we see the salary, the arrears reflecting on our pay slips and crediting our accounts. Until we see that, we are not going back to school.
1: To some other stories, and the GPRTU is set to hit the streets and crack down on drivers charging above the approved fares. Government last week approved an 8% increase, but some commuters say they are charged as much as 25% or more on some routes. The GPRTU says the national security personnel are expected to assist with enforcement. Listen to Deputy PRO of the union, Samuel Amwa.
3: This morning, we started hearing some information from most of our commuters that some of the drivers are not complying. We are collaborating with some national security personnel. When we will hit the streets, we make sure that we go around to check on drivers.
1: The General Secretary of the Ghana Road Transport Coordinating Council, Emmanuel Ohene Yeboah, also said officers have been deployed to monitor the situation. Meanwhile, there will be a heavy police presence across Accra from tomorrow as GAPTE begins strict enforcement of designated contra-flow lanes. Ayalolo buses will have exclusive access during peak hours, while private cars, trotros, and taxis will be barred. Managing Director of GAPTE, Awudu Dawood, says motorists who disregard that directive will be stopped.
4: Thus, the side that is typically free-flowing during peak hours to travel in the peak direction. For example, in the morning, traffic is very heavy towards Accra. The lanes leading out of Accra are free. During contraflow hours, one of those outbound lanes will be cordoned off and reserved exclusively for Ayalolo buses heading inbound to Accra. The lanes will be clearly marked with traffic cones, reflective lane dividers, signages, and will be managed by GAPTE route wardens and police MTDD officers at every major intersection. No private car, taxi, trotro, okada, or truck will be allowed to use their contraflow lane during operational hours.
1: Now, the minority in parliament have filed a private member's motion calling for a bipartisan parliamentary probe into the recent drug scandals linked to Ghana. The motion, sponsored by First Deputy Minority Whip and MP for Tolon, Habib Idrisu, and co-sponsored by nine other minority MPs, seeks answers on how the narcotics consignments were processed and cleared from Ghana. It will also examine security procedures at the ports, persons and institutions involved, the status of investigations and international cooperation, and also measures to disrupt trafficking networks. Away from that, the United States government is challenging claims by President John Mahama that the Trump administration attempted to undermine Ghana's health sovereignty by offering a small amount of money in exchange for the country's health records. President Mahama made the claims while speaking on the sidelines of the 81st UN General Assembly in New York, but the charge d'affaires interim at the U.S. Embassy in Accra, Rolf Olsen says the program was designed to prioritize saving lives rather than the dollar value.
0: Gave the impression that the assistance that we were carrying out through USAID was by definition stopping at exactly that time. And of course, USAID didn't officially close. Our mission here didn't close until July, September range of 2025. So there was not an abrupt USAID is closed, all of our assistance stops, because this was assistance that had been planned for years.
1: And that ends the news at 8 with me, Michael. Ashali, up next is Overdrive with Kofi Hayford. Please do stay.
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0: Wash. All of a sudden, my voice is different. And we need to try a call. Hey, barman, bring me the honey whiskey. You know the one? Black Rock Whiskey.
1: Honey whiskey.
0: Chale, honey near dear frau. Black Rock Whiskey is strong. Mm. 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And it goes down easy. Mm. Excuse me. Mm. Barman. Barman, I beg. Bring my friend one Black Rock Whiskey.
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4: This advert is FDA approved.

0: international cooperation and also measures to disrupt trafficking networks. Away from that, the United States government is challenging claims by President John Mahama that the Trump administration attempted to undermine Ghana's health sovereignty by offering a small amount of money in exchange for the country's health records. President Mahama made the claims while speaking on the sidelines of the 81st UN General Assembly in New York. But the charge the affairs interim at the U.S. Embassy in Accra, Rolf Olsen, says the program was designed to prioritize saving lives rather than the dollar value.
1: Gave the impression that the assistance that we were carrying out through USAID was by definition stopping at exactly that time. And of course, USAID didn't officially close. Our mission here didn't close until July, September range of 2025. So there was not an abrupt USAID is closed, all of our assistance stops, because this was assistance that had been planned for years.
0: And that ends the news at 8 with me, Michael Ashali. Up next is Overdrive with Kofi Hayford. Please do stay.
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0: 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Nansa bena unumi.
1: Whiskey.
0: Wash. All of a sudden, my voice are different. And I will need to try a call. Hey, barman, bring me the honey whiskey. You know the one? Black Rock Whiskey.
1: Honey whiskey.
0: Chale, honey near the afro. 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And it goes down easy. Excuse me. Barman. Barman, I beg. 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

Exactly 14 minutes past 8 p.m. You're on Joy 99.7 FM. Good evening to you. A beautiful Monday evening is here with us once again, and I am so happy to be here, full of energy and ready to dish out some amazing songs to serenade you tonight. How are you doing, though? I want to believe that you had a wonderful time today. How was your weekend? Was it great? But I want to believe so. Regardless of what you did, I want to believe that you're back in one full piece. This week, I wish you the very, very best. Going forward, have the best of the week, yeah? And we're starting off on a very good note with the Inspirational Monday edition of The Overdrive. Thank you so much for leaving the dial on Joy 99.7 FM. I am Kofi Hayford. It's always a pleasure to be here with the entire team, Anita Taizi, Gibadi Oliver Fanyong, and Nana Kweku Emisa, making sure that, you know, we give you such a great time. Especially if your day wasn't the best, we make it better than good, you know, or best than better, if there's any such thing. But yes, I'd love for you to stay interactive with me. Our WhatsApp number is active, 055-111-1997. 055-111-1997. It's the 28th day of September, which means that we're just 2 days away from the end of the month. Hasn't God done a lot and enough for us? I want to believe that God has done that, and that's why tonight I just want us to give thanks to God for how far we have come. And so I'm giving you the opportunity to dictate a part of the playlist, okay? I have some songs selected already, but I'm going to ask you to also send me your favorite Thanksgiving song, whether it's a local song or a foreign song. It is accepted. It's allowed. Text it to me on 055-111-1997. I want to use this song to thank God. Yeah, it's one from Nasi. He calls it Asida. Inyinaye danyami ase. On danyong moshi. Akpena mau. Ala nagode. Merci adieu. Thank you, God.

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0: That's right. Celestine, Don't Call. Our hearts are full of thanksgiving and gratitude for our God tonight. And Celestine Donko doing magic with this one. We hail you. Brings our time to 5 minutes to 9 p.m. here on Joy 99.7 FM. If you're just joining us, well, I am late, but there's still an hour more to go. So, yeah, you can enjoy it with us. Thank you so much. If you can hear the sound of my voice, you're welcome. But if you've been with us since the beginning of the show, thank you so much. We have one more hour to go in some 5 minutes, so keep it locked right here on Joy 99.7 FM. You're hanging out with the man, Kofi Hayford. This is the Overdrive, the Inspirational Monday edition. And since it's, towards the end of the month, it's the 28th day of September. And so we're giving thanks to God in grand style. I've asked for your favorite Thanksgiving songs. I've seen a couple of them. Well, some of you are asking me to play one nice song from this artist, one nice song from this artist. Maza, I'm giving you homework and you're also giving me homework. You can text me your favorite Thanksgiving song, especially as the month is drawing to a close. 055-1111-997. For those of you who are driving home, please make sure that you drive safely. But before you get home, think about this. How much of your work are you already putting into AI without really knowing how it handles your information? Huh? Yeah, that's exactly what Africon AI is tackling with AI Sprints. 2-hour practical sessions where you focus on one AI tool and learn how to actually use it, including the settings and privacy controls that matter at work. 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In person is 399 Ghana cedis. 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Esther, AC, and Chroma is already here with the news at 9. We have some 1 minute and a few seconds. I'm so sad that I need to bring in this song, because this song is 5 minutes. So I don't know. Maybe I need to talk to you until the news, and then I can bring back the song when we're ready. So, ho, ho, ho, ho, yes, H-O-O, get ready, all right? The Republic Bank Joy News Habitat Fair is coming your way. Yesterday, we ended it at the Junction Mall in Nungwa. So, three places I've seen the Joy News Habitat Fair. All are in Accra. We started at Achimota, yeah, and then we went to Marina Mall, Spintex. Then yesterday, of course, that's the third clinic, all right? So three different weeks and, same fair and a lot more to talk about. But this time, we're going outside of Accra. We're coming to Ho. So mark your calendars for the 4th Republic Bank Joy News Habitat Fair Clinic, happening from the 16th to the 18th of October 2026 at the Ho Sports Stadium. 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Join us, Hull Sports Stadium, 16th to the 18th of October, 2026. And most definitely, we'll be coming through. Want to say big shouts to Republic Bank. We're the one for you. And of course, all our partners. I'll be mentioning their names right after we are done with the news. But right now, though, let's go for the news.
1: Joy headline news at 9 with me, Esther Isinkuma. The GPRTU is set to hit the streets and crack down on drivers charging above their approved fares. Government last week approved an 8% increase, but some commuters say they were charged as much as 25% more on some routes. The GPRTU says national security personnel are expected to assist with enforcement. Deputy PRO for GPRTU, Samuel Amwa.
2: Morning, we started hearing some information from most of our commuters that some of the drivers are not complying. We are collaborating with some national security personnel when we hit the streets to make sure that we go around to check on drivers.
1: General Secretary of the Ghana Road Transport Coordinating Council, Emmanuel Oyini Yeboah, says officers have been deployed to monitor the situation.
3: We have issues, our officers on the ground. Almost all the terminals have their station masters and other officers at the terminals. So once it's happening at the terminals, we are able to know exactly where it's happening. We'll detail our people to go there to address.
1: Meanwhile, there will be heavy police presence across Accra from tomorrow as GAPTI begins strict enforcement of designated contra-flow lanes. Hayalolo buses will have exclusive access during peak hours, while private cars, chocho, and taxis will be barred. Managing Director for GAPTI, Audu Daud, says motorists will disregard the directives will be stopped.
4: Thus, the side that is typically free flowing during peak hours to travel in the peak direction. For example, in the morning, traffic is very heavy towards Accra. The lanes leading out of Accra are free. During contraflow hours, one of those outbound lanes will be cordoned off and reserved exclusively for Ayalolo buses heading inbound to Accra.
1: Away from the transport sector, students in basic and second cycle schools will stay home again tomorrow with no end in sight to the nationwide teacher strike. Day one of the strike has disrupted academic activities in several schools, with some students sent home and others left loitering on school premises. The Education Ministry met the unions today to resolve the disputes, but the teachers maintained their strike, demanding better pay and improved conditions of service. Head of salary at NAT, Isaac Niba, explains.
5: Indeed, we met the minister and his team this afternoon with regards to our strike action. It has been the old story of promises upon promises. Where we have reached at the moment, we are not taking promises. We want action. Our teachers must continue to stay home until we see something concrete. Until we see the salary the arrears reflecting on our pay slips.
1: Moving on, three suspects linked to the kidnapping and murder of 33-year-old mobile phone dealer Nana Yautre have appeared before the Teshi District Court as investigations into his death continues. The suspect, Philip Kofi Tfa,

0: 24.
1: Your mama say he's coming to give us a 24-hour economy. Now in Napo say even God sleeps. Somebody tell Napo that God does not nap.
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7: 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Rush to our showrooms at Ring Road, Coca-Cola Runabout, Kumasi Kasi Road, Takrad near Telecel, Koforidua near Appenting Hall, Swedru, Zongo Junction, Mangasim Roundabout, and Tamale near Japan Motors. Call 0503-159-739 or 0502-989-894. 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

that's Joyful Way Incorporated. What's Ayeyi? Is what they call this one. It brings our time to 20 past 9 p.m. here on Joy 99.7 FM. And this is how I welcome you to the second hour of this beautiful show. This is The Overdrive, and I'm the man in charge. Kofi Hayford is the name. Yeah. So now I'm ready to get into your requests proper. Well, in the first hour, I did just a few of them, about two or three of them, right? But now I'm getting into them proper. So, yeah. If you haven't sent your request in, 055-1111-997. 055-1111-997. Henceforth, till we're done, it's your request. This is The Overdrive. Alrighty, so we're starting with this one that someone requested. I love it.

Time to 10 minutes to 10 p.m. here on Joy 99.7 FM. And you know what that means. We're getting ready to dash out of the studio. It's been such an amazing time with you. Thank you so much for sticking with us here on Joy 99.7 FM. Let me say a special good evening to you, Ajua Loud. You're tuned in right now. Thank you so much, Ajua Loud. Nancy, we are dear pa. Pacho Koswa, Mrs. Amisrewa. Madal Ndahe, yeah. Adi. Big shouts to you, Ajua Loud. Folks, I've been talking about the Republic Bank Joy News Habitat Fair. We have been very successful with our first three clinics. Yeah. We ended the third one yesterday at Junction Mall in Nungwa. Up next, we're going to Ho. So, Ho, get ready. The Republic Bank Joy News Habitat Fair is coming your way. And mark your calendars from the 16th to the 18th of October 2026. We're coming to Ho Sports Stadium. 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We've been talking about Big Chef Junior Season 5. 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You need to catch up with it every Sunday at 4 p.m. only on Joy Prime. Yeah, 12 amazing young chefs in one kitchen. They have to think fast, get creative, and most importantly, beat the clock. One wrong move and everything could be going down. And while they battle it out in the kitchen, you get to decide who stays, I mean, at some point. So expect big flavors, big personalities, unexpected twist, a little drama, and plenty of heat. The question is, who has what it takes to become the next Big Chef Junior? 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Big Chef Junior Season 5, Good Meals by Kids. Now, before I play you my last record and dash out of here, please keep in mind that you can be part, not like you can be part, I'm inviting you to the Adum FM Y2K Jam 2026 happening on Friday, the 2nd of October. Yeah, it's this weekend at La Palm Dome inside La Palm Royal Beach Hotel, aka Ocean View at La Palm. 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The dress code is Y2K drip, denim, bandana, and crop top. Yeah, come through with your squad and sing every song and dance like it's the year 2000 all over again. Keep listening, you know, to the station as well and watch the TV. I'm talking about Adum Brands and be part of it. Big shouts to Weko Bank, Kojak
toothpaste and mouthwash, Balex Lee's Equip Limited, Dollmaster, Lawson, DeRay, Ginger Bitters, Frutelli, CompuGhana, and Live On 2 Feminine Wash. Well, looks like we are running out of time, but let me say big shouts to every single one of you that tuned in tonight. Super grateful that you spent time with us here on The Overdrive on Joy 99.7 FM. Big shouts to you, MD. You've been listening. Thank you. To you, Pikus in Tema. Pikus, Shale, what's up? Everything cool? Ofori Kuma Addison is in Ebreku. I've been wanting to hear What a God by Roosevelt Stewart and Naomi Rainey. I played that one. Thank you so much for sending in your request. I'm happy that we're in sync. I see a couple of requests that I probably couldn't take. Very, very sorry about that. We've run out of time, but yeah, we'll try to do that next Monday. Thank you so much. The Overdrive is back on your radio tomorrow, same time, 8 p.m. to 10 p.m. with the Afrobeat edition. Please make sure you do not miss out. Here is Akase Brimpon featuring Joe Metal on Blessed. Have a good night. I'm Kofi Hayford. Peace out.

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1: Joy headline news at 10 with me, Michelle Lati. The minority in Parliament has filed a private member. Parliamentary probe into the recent drug scandals linked to Ghana. The motion, sponsored by First Deputy Minority Whip and MP for Tolon Habib Idrisu and co-sponsored by nine other minority MPs, seeks answers on how the narcotics consignments were processed and cleared from Ghana. It will also examine security procedures at the ports, persons and institutions involved, their status of investigations and international cooperation, and measures to disrupt trafficking networks and strengthen Ghana's borders. To other stories, the United States government is challenging claims by President John Mahama that the Trump administration attempted to undermine Ghana's health sovereignty by offering a small amount of money in exchange for the country's health records. President Mahama made the claims while speaking on the sidelines of the 81st UN General Assembly in New York.
2: I mean, it was humiliating. Yeah, and so it was the compact that was thrown out in record time in our cabinet. I've never seen anything thrown out as fast as that. And so, of course, we rejected it. And we asked the health minister to inform the U.S. ambassador that we didn't need it. We'll manage ourselves, you know, and for a pittance, $100-something million. And so we said, no, we didn't want it. And we're doing fine.
1: But charged affairs ad interim at the U.S. Embassy in Ghana, Rolf Olsen, says the program was designed to prioritize saving lives rather than the dollar value involved.
3: Gave the impression that the assistance that we were carrying out through USAID was, by definition, stopping at exactly that time. And, of course, USAID didn't officially close. Our mission here didn't close until July, September range of 2025. So there was not an abrupt USAID is closed, all of our assistance stops, because this was assistance that had been planned for years and mapped out for years.
1: Now, students in basic and second cycle schools will stay home again tomorrow with no end in sight to the nationwide teachers' strike. Day one of the strike has disrupted academic activities in several schools, with some students sent home and others left loitering on school premises. The Ministry of Education met the unions today to resolve the dispute, but the teachers maintained their strike, demanding better pay and improved conditions of service. Here's the head of salaries at the Ghana National Association of Teachers, Isaac Kniba.
4: Until we see something concrete, until we see the salary, the arrears reflecting on our pay slips and crediting our accounts, until we see that, we are not going back to school. We'll continue to stay home until all our issues are addressed and resolved.
1: With the cost of building and improving homes putting pressure on household budgets, discounts and special offers on building materials are attracting patrons to the Republic Bank Joy Use Habitat Fair. At the third mini clinic, patrons said the opportunity to compare products, prices and promotional deals under one roof has made the fair worthwhile.
5: So far, so good. I think she's just taking us through some of the things they have here, and I've also taken their contacts because I'm actually working on something, and I will need some CCTVs for the place. So she's taking me through, and we are going to talk more after.
6: Yeah, I think that's a very good discount that I'm getting here. And it's like everything just in a cluster. So here, whatever they're looking for, you can easily just get it. But actually, my target has been in the door machine, and the discount I'm getting too is good. So I'm going to receive a call from them on Monday.
7: Oh, it's very good. It's very good. That's good. Yeah. So we've been able to look at those who offer buildings and doors and other security installations. So we are the one now going to. We are not done yet.
1: Now, three suspects linked to the killing. kidnapping and murder of 33-year-old mobile phone dealer Nana Yautre have appeared before the Teshi District Court as investigations into his death continue. The suspects, Philip Kofitefe, Sarah Osei Adams and Josiah Obodai, departed the court after the charge sheet was read to them. The case has been adjourned to October 16, 2026. That will be all for now. For more news, do log on to myjoyonline.com. My name is Michelle Latte. 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
1: You're tuned into the Slow Jam Session with Ziggy, bringing you the finest slow jams, where every note tells a story and every beat feels like home. Stay close, stay connected, and let the music take you there.